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2: From the Sky News Centre at 2, a city in Nepal has more bodies than it can accommodate following devastating floods there. Bhuratpur is over 100 miles downstream from the centre of the disaster, but it's where many victims have ended up. Several hundred people have died in the country, as well as in neighbouring Tibet. Around 3,000 are still unaccounted for, 33 from the UK. Rajendra Pudanasini, who has family members missing, is trying to cling to hope.
3: Once the communication is back, we want to hear the miracle, because when phone rings, you believe that your loved one might be calling you. We are praying all the time. This is very, very unlikely. So this is very, very tragic and dark situation in our history.
2: A rescue operation's been launched after reports of a vessel in distress in the English Channel. The Coast Guard says five people are on board the craft, which is currently southwest of the Eddystone Lighthouse, south of Portsmouth. An investigation's underway after a fatal collision involving a train in Lancashire. A man driving a van died in the crash on a level crossing at Bursker yesterday. Gordon Brown claims a united Ireland will become inevitable at some point. He's told The Guardian it would have to be based on mutual agreement. In sport, Newcastle got their first victory of the season as they beat winless Tottenham 2-0 in North London in the Premier League. Celtic made it 3 wins from 3 in the Scottish Premiership with a 2-1 victory at home to Falkirk. Boss Martin O'Neill says it was vital they bounced back from their Champions League exit at the first attempt.
4: We're trying to get over the real disappointment of Tuesday night, but we created a lot of good chances, could have been had the game out of sight. Overall, I was pleased with a lot of things that we did, but just to win, I think, after the disappointment of Tuesday night was really important.
2: And Arthur Ferry has missed out on his first ever ATP tennis title, losing to Ignacio Bussey of Peru in the final on the Winston-Salem Open.
1: Northern Air.
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0: Hello and welcome to Soundtrack Sunday with me, Ruth Stapleton. I'll be here with you for the next hour playing some absolute greats in movies and musicals. And you can't think about musicals without thinking about Grease. Opening our show this week is We Go Together from Grease, and I've got plenty more where that came from in the form of Disney favourites, a big screen double whammy, and my featured musical of the week. So let's not monkey around, let's dive right in with a Disney favourite now.
1: Now I'm the king of the swingers, oh, the jungle VIP. 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I wanna be a man cub, and stroll right into town, and be just like the other men.

0: you're part of the deal, cuz. 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
0: Now don't try to kid me, man cub. 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

0: bat.
1: From the Jungle Book, that was I Wanna Be Like You. The 1967 Walt Disney animation was inspired by the Rudyard Kipling story of the same name and was the 19th animation in the Disney Classic series and was the final one to be produced by Walt himself. The early versions of the Jungle Book soundtrack and screenplay followed Kipling's work closely with more dramatic and dark tones, which wasn't exactly Disney's desire for the family film. Once it was reworked, it became the fourth highest grossing movie of 1967, and I'll have another classic Disney coming up a little later on. Now, backing up a little to 1966, when a musical premiered on Broadway and was nominated for 9 Tony Awards, directed and choreographed by Bob Fosse and starring his wife Gwen Verdon, from the original Broadway recording of Sweet Charity, this is If My Friends Could See Me Now.
2: If they could

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my friends could see me now from Sweet Charity. Time for some movie magic now. Not a double whammy yet, but a movie whose theme tune earned double gold status in the UK and US and platinum in France and Canada. Do I even need to tell you the title? I think you already know.

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Always puts a smile on my face, does that? The title track there of the 1984 comedy supernatural film Ghostbusters, of course. And like I said, I'll have my big screen double whammy a little bit later on. Right, back to the stage now with a very popular show tune. However, not many people know the musical that it appears in. The 1974 Gene Wilder comedy film of Young Frankenstein, written by Mel Brooks, is a parody of the classic horror genre. And in 2006, after Mel Brooks' earlier success with The Producers, chose another of his brilliant films to create another brilliant musical. Musical heavyweights such as Brian D'Arcy James, Kristen Chenoweth and Sutton Foster starred in the opening cast, and this particular song has fast become one of my favourites. It has such a classic musical theatre film to it, and the harmonies are just to die for. You might just recognise this one, but not as you know it.

0: Putting on the Ritz from Young Frankenstein. A little bit of a spooky theme there, wasn't it? Ghostbusters and then Young Frankenstein. Let's lighten the mood and complete my Disney favourite selections for this week.
1: Once there was a princess.
2: Was the princess you?
1: And she fell in love.
3: Was it hard to do?
1: It was very easy. Anyone could see that the prince was charming. The only one for me.
2: Was he strong and handsome?
3: Was he big and tall?
1: There's nobody like him. Anywhere at all.
4: Did he say he loved you?
5: Did he steal a kiss?

The original Disney princess there from Snow White and the Seven Dwarfs, that was Someday My Prince Will Come. And even though that song was released in 1937, to this day it is still considered excellent. In the American Film Institute's 100 Years of 100 Songs, it was ranked the 19th greatest song of all time. Right, one more movie track now before we get on with this week's featured musical. What should I choose? I'm spoilt for choice. How about some classic James Bond? No.

From The Spy Who Loved Me, that was Carly Simon with Nobody Does It Better. Now, every week here on Soundtrack Sunday, I try to be educational, to say the least, and as always, it's come to the time of my featured musical of the week. And instead of just telling you a bit about it, I'm going to play some of my personal highlights from the show. And this week, we'll be taking a closer look at Oklahoma. Oklahoma is the first musical written by the team of Rodgers and Hammerstein. The musical is based on Lynn Riggs' 1931 play Green Grow the Lilacs, set in Oklahoma Territory outside the town of Claremore in 1906. It tells the story of cowboy Curly McLean and his romance with farm girl Laurie Williams. The original Broadway production opened on March 31st in 1943, and it was a box office smash and ran for an unprecedented 2,212 performances, later enjoying award-winning revivals, national tours, foreign productions, and an Academy Award-winning 1955 film adaptation. It has long been a popular choice for school and community productions, and Rodgers and Hammerstein won a special Pulitzer Prize for Oklahoma in 1944. So, here is one of its most recognizable numbers. Oh, what a beautiful morning.

0: Before Oklahoma becomes a new state, Laurie Williams notices that Curly, a handsome though shy ranch hand, has been acting strangely around her. Through some course of events, she and Curly soon realise the feelings they have for each other. Judd, a hired hand at Laurie's home, also has feelings for her. Together, she and Curly have to do something to save their relationship and keep Judd from doing something terrible. Woven into this plot is the life of Adoo Annie, one of Laurie's friends. Her boyfriend has just gotten back from an exciting trip to Kansas City, but while he was away, she has fallen for a peddler who is a ladies' man and doesn't really want to marry her. Does she give Will, her boyfriend, all or nothing, or does she run away with the peddler? This is I Can't Say No.
1: It ain't so much a question of not knowing what to do. I knowed what's right.

and starts to talk pretty, what you gonna do? Supposing that he says that your lips are like cherries or roses or berries, what you gonna do? Supposing that he says that you're sweeter than cream and he's gotta have cream or die, what you gonna do when he talks that way? Spit in his eye? I'm just a girl who can't say no. Kissing's my favorite food.

According to playwright and theatre writer Thomas Hishak, not only is Oklahoma the most important of the Rodgers and Hammerstein musicals, it is also the single most influential work in the American musical theatre. It is the first fully integrated musical play, and its blending of song, character, plot and even dance would serve as the model for Broadway shows for decades. I didn't say that. No, I couldn't have put it better myself. In the years since its opening, it has been nominated and won award after award in 1947, 1980, 1993, 1998, 1999, and 2002. And I don't think I could feature Oklahoma without playing you this one.

there we have it, my musical of the week, Oklahoma. Make sure you tune in next week where I'll have another one lined up for you. And I'm not going to tell you what it is as I don't want to spoil the surprise, but I can promise you it's a good one. I think I'll move straight onto a big screen double whammy now, give myself a break. 150 soundtrack Sunday points to anyone who can guess which film these two classics are from. I'll give you a clue. It's a 90s romantic comedy. Start guessing.

0: Elton John with Crocodile Rock, and the biggest clue of them all, I think, Wet, Wet, Wet with Love Is All Around. If you haven't guessed by now, that was, of course, Four Weddings and a Funeral. Written by Richard Curtis, starring Hugh Grant and Andy McDowell as the couple who meet at, you guessed it, Four Weddings and a Funeral. Wet, Wet, Wet, Love Is All Around stayed in the UK charts at number one for a total of 15 weeks following the film's release. And in 2003, the song was adapted into Christmas Is All Around for another of Richard Curtis's films, Love Actually. But that's for Christmas. I'll leave that for another time. Let's go back onto the stage now and a fabulous number from a 2007 musical movie.
1: Once I was a selfish fool who never understood. Never looked inside myself, though on the outside I looked

Zac Efron, Nikki Blonsky, Amanda Bynes and Elijah Kelly there with Without Love from the 2007 movie adaptation of Hairspray, which I'm pretty sure I've already done as a featured musical of the week. If I haven't, I will promise to make sure it will be soon. I just love that show so much. Right, moving on from Without Love to Crazy in Love.

0: from the movie soundtrack to Baz Luhrmann's The Great Gatsby. As well as featuring original songs from the film, the album, produced by Jay-Z, Anton Monstead and Baz Luhrmann himself, featured many amazing covers, including Amy Winehouse's Back to Black, covered by Beyoncé and Andre 3000, U2's Love is Blindness by Jack White, Roxy Music's Love is the Drug by Brian Ferry, and of course, Beyoncé's Crazy in Love by none other than Emily Sandé. Although it was Lana Del Rey's Young and Beautiful which took the lead as the film's main theme song, I just had to play Emily Sandé's version of Crazy in Love purely for the fact that she took a song like that and made it fit so well for the movie, which is a tough job as Baz Luhrmann is known for wanting the music in his movies to take a very strong part, like in Moulin Rouge and his take on Romeo and Juliet. Anyway, I think I've rambled on for long enough. Time for another song.
1: This is the moment. This is the day. When I send

Jekyll and Hyde, that was This Is The Moment. And that's just about all the time we have left for this week. Thank you so much for tuning in. Feel free to join me at the same time next week for more movie and musical gems, another musical of the week, a big screen double whammy, and more Disney favourites. Playing me out is Starships, Nothing's Gonna Stop Us Now from Mannequin. You've been listening to Soundtrack Sunday with me, Ruth Stapleton. So long and farewell.

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2: From the Sky News Centre at 3, poor weather is hampering a fourth day of rescue efforts in flood-stricken Nepal. Wednesday's disaster has left almost 700 people dead there and in neighbouring Tibet. 33 UK nationals are among nearly 3,000 still missing, including 16 pilgrims from a South London temple. Community member V.D. Mohan says there are concerns the group may have crossed into Chinese territory.
3: Tibet is a place where information, I know, is very tightly controlled. So it's really difficult to get any information out of it. We really need efforts to be made at the very highest level of the Foreign Office. And I really think the Foreign Secretary and perhaps the Prime Minister need to get involved.
2: Rescuers are still searching for a vessel in the English Channel after reports it was in distress. The Coast Guard says 5 people are on board the craft, which is currently southwest of the Eddystone Lighthouse, 15 miles south of Portsmouth. The body of a woman in her 70s has been discovered in a park in Liverpool. A murder investigation has been launched after a member of the public found the remains in the walled garden of Stanley Park on Friday. The Ministry of Justice says it's fast-tracking a plan to keep more of the most dangerous offenders behind bars in England and Wales. It's in response to a letter from the families of 30 homicide victims. In sport, Newcastle got their first win of the Premier League season with a battling 2-0 victory at Tottenham. New signing Nico Gonzalez impressed on his debut for the visitors.
4: We defended well and then we scored the 2 goals in 2 phases of the game that I think we have to focus on. It's been really, really good, especially the second half. It's been a really good few days.
2: Hull City beat Coventry 1-0. Everton scored an injury-time equaliser to secure a 1-1 draw at Bournemouth. And in the Scottish Premiership, Celtic bounced back from their Champions League exit with a 2-1 win over Falkirk. That's the latest. I'm Ruth McKee.
0: Northern Air. 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
5: Part 27. It's 1981.

0: 7:30, and America is waking up to see two dramatic stories unfolding: the final hours of the hostage crisis and the beginning of Ronald Reagan's presidency.
1: I, Ronald Reagan, do solemnly swear
2: that I will faithfully execute the office of President of the United States.
1: That I will faithfully execute the office of President of the United States.
2: And will...
0: Now the release of the hostages will be on Reagan's watch. Jimmy Carter can only go home to Plains, Georgia, to see the final escape from Iran become the epilogue to his administration.
3: They were at the airport, the planes were at the end of the runway. That was the final word until just following the ceremonies, in which we were told that the first plane was airborne at 12:33, and then 10 minutes later we...
4: Just a few moments ago, on Air Force One, before we landed at Warner Robins, I had received word officially for the first time that the aircraft carrying the 52 American hostages had cleared Iranian airspace on the first leg of a journey home, and that every one of the 52 hostages was alive, was well, and free.

0: 10 seconds and counting. 9, 8, 7, 6, 5, 4. We've gone for main engine start. We have main engine start.
1: It's making the very ground beneath me shake. 2,500 tons of...

0: I had a thrill from the moment of liftoff all the way up to what we're doing now. I think we've got something that's really going to mean something to the country and the world. This vehicle is performing like a champ, like all of us that have worked so long on it, knew that you would.
1: Columbia, you're approaching the hack now. Right on the money.
2: Ten. Five. Four. Three. Two. One. Down.

0: There's been an assassination attempt on President Reagan. Shots were fired at him as he left a hotel in Washington. He was hit in the chest, but is reported to be in a stable condition and conscious.
1: The president was on his way out of the Washington Hilton Hotel where he had been addressing a trade union conference. The small crowd outside included his assailant.
2: Mr. President!
1: The president was hustled into his limousine by Secret Servicemen, and at this time it was thought he was uninjured. A scene of great confusion on the sidewalk outside the hotel, with other Secret Servicemen and spectators on the ground, and the injured, including the president's press secretary, James Brady. He was shot in the head. A policeman and a Secret Serviceman were also injured, and other Secret Servicemen were clustered around the suspected assailant, later identified as John W. Hinckley, 22 years old, from Evergreen, Colorado.
3: "Dear Jody," Hinckley wrote, "there is a definite possibility that I will be killed in my attempt to get Reagan. As you well know by now, I love you very much. I will admit to you that the reason I'm going ahead with this attempt now is because I just cannot wait any longer to impress you. This letter is being written an hour before I leave for the Hilton Hotel."

0: The People's March for Jobs, which began a month ago in Liverpool, Wales and Yorkshire, has finally reached London. It's estimated that nearly 100,000 people will have taken part, and Labour MP Tony Benn said they would take their places in history alongside the Jarrow Marchers of 1936.
1: The sun-tanned marchers, moving swiftly after their 250 miles of training from Liverpool, were met on a roundabout outside Harrow as they crossed the GLC boundary. The new leader of the GLC told them that London would pay all their expenses in the capital.
2: On behalf of 7 million Londoners, we salute your march. We stand solidly behind you and the policies you've been urging on the march down from the north. It has built its support through every town and city it has passed. It has come to articulate the demand of millions of people in this country for work.
1: Those who'd completed the whole distance felt well pleased with what they'd achieved.
3: The march is just raising the people's consciences, really. You know, realising that there are, you know, lots of young people haven't got jobs, you know. I mean, they don't realise, they just think, oh, I just know somebody who's unemployed, you know, they don't realise how many of us there are.

Scotland Yard is investigating the possibility that firebombing led to the deaths of 13 people at an all-night birthday party in a house in South London. It took only 3 minutes for flames to engulf the three-story house, trapping party guests, many of them children, on upper floors. Young West Indians jumped to the street, but others were trapped by smoke and flames. As forensic scientists and firemen searched the wreckage of the house in New Cross Road, the police awaited conclusive evidence of arson. The sort of inquiry which is normal in murder cases has been mounted.

0: On my right, we have Mr. Darkus Howe, who's come up from London, and who, in fact, is the coordinator of the New Cross Massacre Action Committee.
1: We fervently believe that if some right-wing fascist organization or some individual inspired by them who did that in a certain political atmosphere at a certain moment in the history of the British society. That's what is happening in this country. And wherever I go, and I have been speaking all over this country, most black people believe that it

0: Parts of Brixton are burning tonight. Flames and thick black smoke from blazing houses, pubs and shops have cast a heavy orange pall over the whole area. Crouched behind their riot shields, the police withstood many such barrages of bottles, bricks and petrol bombs during the 5 hours the rioting lasted. When there was a lull, they advanced, first giving ominous warning of their intentions by drumming on their riot shields with their truncheons.
1: The scene is one of utter devastation. Burnt out cars block the streets. Water pours unchecked from the ruins of a public house. A nearby graffiti urges, "Fight back." I don't believe this is England.
2: Our children are suffering. They are crying for help. Nobody will listen.
3: Is this the right way to go about getting
2: it? It's not the right way. It's not the right way.

0: The trouble started when three coachloads of white skinheads, some of them National Front supporters, arrived at the Hamborough Tavern, a public house on the western edge of a predominantly Asian part of Southwark. They'd come from the East End of London to hear a popular skinhead group play at the pub. An eyewitness told me what happened.
1: It started by the skinheads pulling up here and walking down the road and smashing the engine's windows. Well, what really starts it off, they beat an engine shopkeeper up, a woman, an old woman, the second block down, and that got the engines back up. That's how they all congregated.
2: Who was throwing Molotov cocktails?
1: The engines and the skinheads.
3: They was all at it, it was like a battle.
1: It was like a battle outside. I've never seen anything like it in all my life.
4: Violence has broken out again in the Toxteth district of Liverpool, and more police have been drafted in from surrounding forces. Gangs of youths are out in the streets, and there are reports that a number of buildings have been set on fire.
5: I had the shop getting broken into, and I came out here, and that was what happened.
6: It was throwing things out onto the pavement from there, haven't they?
5: Yes, stole things from there that broke into the carpet place down here.
7: The electrical shop.
5: And they're still just taking the cars, the people are coming down and wrecking them.
7: I mean, this is really disgusting.
6: Just turning around, no police around at all. There are one or two cars turned over on their sides. Some of them look as if they've been set on fire. And there's just a lot of black smoke coming from one of the places down the far end here.

0: The Rolling Stones have proved that they're still the greatest rock show on earth. Their phenomenally successful tour of America collected a record $40 million at the gates, and they played to 3 million people in packed stadiums and arenas.
1: It was wonderful because yesterday the whole audience, 60,000 people, sang Happy Birthday to you, which was one of the highlights of my career, no doubt. No, it was really very emotional. And I'll never forget my 27th birthday.
2: 19 years with the Stones now. What's the achievement you're most proud of?
3: This tour.
2: This tour? Yeah. Why so?
3: It's the biggest tour we've ever done.

0: He's out, caught at forward short leg by Mike Gadding. Bat and pad, Whitney unhappy to go, but England have retained the ashes. Willis taking the final wicket and Mike Brayley's triumph completed.
1: So the ashes go to England and the series goes to England. Man of the match, well, who else would you give it to but Ian Botham, who played that marvellous knock the other day, picked up wickets and took that splendid catch. Oh, sure.

0: was the wrong decision.
1: The ball just came up all over the
2: floor. You can't be serious, man. You cannot be serious! That ball was on the line. Chalk flew up. It was clearly in. How can you possibly call that out? How many you can miss? That he's walking over. Everyone knows it's in this whole stadium. And you call it out? Explain that to me, will you?
3: 15-30.
1: Saw that serve in up for? You got the absolute pits of the world, you know that?
3: I'm going to award a point against you, Mr. McEnroe.
4: Already have one warning, loss of a point awarded by Mr. Edward James.
1: We're not going to have a point taken away because this guy's an incompetent fool. I said he was the pits of the world. That's exactly what he is. And I'm not going to have a point.
5: Morning, John.
6: Morning, my parents.
5: Did you have a good day yesterday?
6: I did have a good day yesterday.
7: You win your tournament, son?
6: I did win my tournament.
5: Did you get fined again?
6: I did get fined again.
5: Don't slurp your orange juice.
6: What did you say?
5: I've told you before not to slurp your orange juice.
6: You cannot be serious! You cannot be serious! I want to bring in Dad. I want to bring in Dad. I want to hear what Dad has to say. Let's bring in Dad. Let's hear what Dad has to say.
5: Did you hear a sound, Patrick?
7: The drink was slurped.
6: Jesus Christ! Why am I surrounded by incompetence? Why is everyone against me?

0: when I write the songs with Marco, there's always a strong lyrical side. And from the time of writing through the recording, I'm constantly thinking of ways to visually interpret the lyric. And the videos are purely taking the record into a sort of fantasy world.
1: Do you do all your own stunts? I mean, you're going through windows and jumping off horses and...
0: Yeah, I like to do my own stunts because I think that it gives it that little bit of professional aspect for me. The idea of somebody actually visibly seeing that it's you, but there still comes that little moment where you have to do it. And every moment I do it, I think, oh, why didn't I just make a record?

0: Palace has announced the engagement of Prince Charles to Lady Diana Spencer. The wedding will be in the summer, probably at Westminster Abbey.
1: How do you feel on this marvellous day?
2: I'm positively delighted and frankly amazed that Diana's prepared to take me on.
1: Lady Diana, your feelings?
3: I'm just delighted, thrilled, blissfully happy.

0: comes the bride herself, Lady Diana Spencer, and her dress of ivory pure silk taffeta, lovely cream, old cream colour, made of old lace. It's hand embroidered. Listen to the cheers. And she really does look like a fairy tale princess, an absolute fairy tale, waving to the crowd.
1: Yes, the bridegroom has arrived at the church on time. Here he comes now with his procession, Prince Andrew alongside him, both in their full naval uniform, as the carriage draws up at the base of the steps. Once again, Prince Andrew gets out first. There are tremendous cheers here. The St. Paul's crowd are going absolutely mad as they see the bridegroom go up the steps. And here comes the bride.

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0: Take thee, Philip Charles Arthur George.
1: To my wedded husband.
0: To my wedded husband.
1: To have and to hold.
0: To have and to hold.
1: From this day forward.
0: From this day forward.
1: For better, for worse.
0: For better, for worse.
1: For richer, for poorer.
0: For richer, for poorer.
1: To love and to cherish.
0: Love and to cherish.
1: Till death us do part.
0: Till death us do part.
2: A love-struck Romeo

0: President Sadat of Egypt is dead. He was assassinated at a military parade in Cairo, apparently by a group of his own soldiers who opened fire on the president and other dignitaries on the reviewing stand.
1: President Sadat, resplendent in a new gold-trimmed uniform as Field Marshal of the Egyptian Armed Forces, had taken a salute, laid a wreath on the tomb of the unknown soldier, and was reviewing an impressive display of Egyptian military might. Then, as the parade was reaching its climax, with most people's attention distracted by an aerobatic display, two grenades exploded, and a group of soldiers jumped from a military truck taking part in the parade and ran towards the president, firing from Kalashnikov automatic rifles. In spite of the literally thousands of troops surrounding the president, the group of assassins continued firing for well over a minute.

0: The long wait at Bobby Sands' bedside ended early this morning. The news of his death came in a terse statement from the Northern Ireland office. It said simply, Mr. Robert Sands, a prisoner in the maze, died today at 1:17 a.m. From the first day of his hunger strike, Sands was adamant that only a shift in government policy would end his fast. But despite the propaganda success of his election as an MP, he found the government in no mood to back down on the issue of special status. Increasingly, the question became not whether he would die, but when.
1: Petrol bombs coming over from houses around here up in Ballymurphy, coming over the fences, exploding in front of the police Land Rovers. Police are firing plastic bullets in retaliation. And a soldier is now in flames. A soldier is his clothes on fire. His colleagues coming to the rescue. His fire doused out by his colleagues. And now the soldier's coming under a great deal of fire, a great deal hail of fire bombs. The soldier whose clothes caught fire is now standing up, being helped away.
2: The van containing the bomb had apparently been parked outside the barracks for about half an hour before the explosion. Two men had been seen pushing it into the side of the road, and people living nearby said the guardsman's coach passed the same spot every day. The scene immediately after the blast was one of utter devastation. The van was blown to pieces, and the guardsman's coach, only yards away from it, took the full force of the explosion.
3: Last night, Mr. Paisley said it might be necessary for loyalists in the province to go out and kill the killers.
4: But I intend to march thousands upon thousands of men dedicated to see of Ulster and to defeat the Irish Republican Army.
5: If an announcement that you're forming a private army, if an announcement that it's legitimate to judge people as killers and go out and kill them outside the law, if that is not incitement under the terms of the Incitement to Hatred Act, I don't know what is. And I think that it should be shown quite clearly that Mr. Paisley is not above the law.

damp, it's an overcast day here in London for the 7,500 who will run from Greenwich to Buckingham Palace. They're not all trained athletes, by the way. There are housewives, a couple of members of parliament, old age pensioners. There's a blind man, an air hostess, and a waiter who will run the distance carrying a tray of drinks, and he claims he won't spill a drop. And I can see at the moment a mass of people right down Greenwich, as far as the eye can see. There are thousands and thousands and thousands. I can see bobbing heads now. It's like a shoal of fish. It's like a flock of coloured birds flying through the sky, dotted right across this picture, right down towards Woolwich, where they will go next. It is a remarkable sight.

0: Bob Marley, the best known and most influential star of reggae music, has died at the age of 36 in a hospital in Miami. Mr. Marley had been hailed by Jamaican Prime Minister Edward Seaga as a cultural ambassador. A month before his death, the Jamaican government awarded Mr. Marley the Order of Merit in recognition of his contribution to Jamaican culture.
1: Over the past few weeks, the pop music scene and the fashion scene have been influenced by a new youth cult, the New Romantics or the Blitz Kids.
2: The architects of this curious, optimistic movement now spreading across the country are Steve Strange and Rusty Egan.
3: It started out basically from a club and progressing into, like, I hate to call it a movement, moving into like a whole style of people's self-expression. The whole idea is complete change, all the time moving on with the music, with the clothes, with the style.

0: exactly 2 months since we launched the Council for Social Democracy. Today, it becomes the Social Democratic Party. It is the biggest break in the pattern of British politics for at least 60 years, for two generations.
1: Ladies and gentlemen, tonight, we have seen the largest movement of votes that has ever taken place in any by-election in the British Isles. This is indeed a remarkable result. We believe that the election of the first Social Democratic Member of Parliament ever in this country is the beginning of what is for us a great movement of history, an idea that has found its time.
2: I think that Shelley's result, which is a stupendous result, I know it's been sort of written down a bit because it's been freely predicted over the last 2 weeks, but 3 months ago to have said you could win Crosby would have been absolutely amazing. But I think the reality now is that this is the strongest political force in the country, the Social Democrats and Liberals, and I think that it means that we have a very good chance of forming the government of the country whenever the election is called. My

Bill Haley, the man who gave the world the rock and roll classic Rock Around the Clock, has died at the age of 55 of natural causes. Haley was the first figure with whom the early adherents of rock and roll music could identify, and Rock Around the Clock became an anthem for the movement.

0: United Kingdom's entry. Boxford, very vivacious performance. Full of beans. Certainly in the top five, I'd say. Could well be a winner.
1: The four members of Bucks Fizz, Cheryl Baker, 26, Jay Aston, 19, Michael Nolan, 26, and Bobby G, 27, won the Eurovision Song Contest in Dublin by just 4 points. For the second year running, Norway scored no points at all in the competition.

0: A major crisis has developed in Poland overnight involving outright confrontation between the state and the independent trade union Solidarity. About 2 hours ago, the Polish Prime Minister and party leader, General Jaruzelski, went on the radio to announce that a state of emergency had been declared and that the country was being taken over by what he called a military council of national salvation.
1: A convoy of some 200 military vehicles circulated through the centre of Warsaw last night in an apparently symbolic gesture of power. There could have been little alternative reason for it. Military experts believe Warsaw is now ringed by tanks and artillery, sufficient to contain massive civil disturbances. The contrast between Warsaw last week and the newly created military zone could hardly be greater. Systematically, the memory of the last 18 months here is being wiped off the surface of Poland.
2: Warsaw Radio began giving the first details of violent clashes between workers and security forces. The radio said the forces of order dispersed groups which were behaving aggressively. This is the first official indication of the seriousness of the situation in Poland. It may well be that the security forces have succeeded in crushing all opposition in the capital, but they've clearly met more determined resistance from workers occupying factories and collieries elsewhere, and Warsaw Radio is prepared to admit it.
3: As I speak to you tonight, the fate of a proud and ancient nation hangs in the balance. One of the ways the Polish people have demonstrated their solidarity in the face of martial law is by placing lighted candles in their windows to show that the light of liberty still glows in their hearts. A lighted candle will burn in the White House window as a small but certain beacon of our solidarity with the Polish people. I urge all of you to do the same tomorrow night on Christmas Eve. So, in a spirit of gratitude for what we've been able to achieve together over the past year, and looking forward to all that we hope to achieve together in the years ahead, Nancy and I want to wish you all the best of holiday seasons. As Charles Dickens said so well in A Christmas Carol, God bless us, everyone.

0: 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News.
1: From the Sky News Centre at 4, a UK rapid response team arrived in Nepal as part of a £5 million support effort. 16 pilgrims from a temple in South London are among 33 British nationals unaccounted for, with around 3,000 still missing, 4 days after the flash floods hit the area on the Nepal-Tibet border. Rosalind Gabriel is the National Director for World Vision Nepal.
2: We've had contact with some people there and they're in desperate need of particularly food items at this stage and hygiene. Our team is on the ground trying to find different ways in. They've tried one route and have had to divert because the access is just so challenging to get support into these communities.
1: Rescue efforts are continuing in the English Channel after reports of a vessel in distress last night. The Coast Guard is coordinating the search in an area off the Plymouth coast. Investigations are underway after a man died when the van he was driving was hit by a train on a level crossing. Emergency services were called out to Burscough in West Lancashire yesterday afternoon. Sir James Cleverly has confirmed he wants to run for Mayor of London, announcing he's quitting the Shadow Cabinet. The former Home Secretary says the capital needs a champion. In sport, Tottenham are still without a point or goal in the Premier League following a 2-0 defeat at home to Newcastle. But boss Roberto De Zerbi isn't too concerned.
3: If you analyse the numbers of the game, we had more chance, we shoot more in goal. We are not team yet. We have to improve in a lot of things, but it's normal for a new team.
1: In the Scottish Premiership, Celtic beat Falkirk 2-1. And Britain's Moses Atalmo has missed the chance to become the second youngest heavyweight world champion in boxing history. The 21-year-old was stopped in the ninth round by Filip Hergovic to hand the experienced Croatian the vacant IBF title at London's O2 Arena. That's the latest. I'm Ruth McKee.
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The Central Band of the Royal Air Force, conducted by Duncan Stubbs, opening the show with Ron Goodwin's 633 Squadron from the film of

the same name. We'll have contributions later in the programme from Emma Kirkby, Cordelia Williams and Bryn Terville. But first our featured composer John Taverner, born in Wembley in 1944 and claims to be a direct descendant of the 16th century composer John Taverner. Educated at Highgate School and the Royal Academy of Music, is best known for his religious works. We have five selections from Taverner today, the first being a composition for cello and strings and performed by the London Symphony Orchestra. This is The Protecting Veil.

John Taverner's Song for Athene from the Choir of the Temple Church from the CD Meditation. And we stay in the world of choirs for our third selection, but move from London to Cambridge to listen to the Choir of King's College perform The Lamb.

The Lord's Prayer, arranged by John Taverner and performed by the choir of King's College, Cambridge, and taken from the CD Iepo and Ipo, as indeed was the previous track, The Lamb. Our final selection, Hymn to the Mother of God, is again text from the Bible, set to music composed by Taverner and performed by the Monteverdi Choir.

The Monteverdi Choir with Hymn to the Mother of God. Our final selection from our featured composer today, John Taverner. We take a trip now down the M4 from London to Wales, where the BBC Welsh Symphony Orchestra will perform for us Dance Fantasy.

0: Daniel Jones's Dance Fantasy, performed by the BBC Welsh Symphony Orchestra, conducted by Tadaaki Otaka.
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0: Our next artist, Emma Kirkby, had no intention of becoming a professional singer, and as a classics student at Oxford and a schoolteacher, she sang purely for pleasure in choirs and small groups. Her talent was eventually recognised, and a successful career followed, and here she performs for us, Bland Collar.

Emma Kirkby and an anything but bland performance of Vivaldi's Bland Collar. Our next performer, Cordelia Williams, was the piano winner of the BBC Young Musician 2006 and released her first CD in 2013. But here we have an exclusive recording of Prokofiev's Toccata.

Prokofiev's Toccata, performed by Cordelia Williams. We're going back to the land of song now with an international link, as Brun Terval joins forces with Andrea Bocelli to bring us the Pearlfishers duet.

Catherine Turville and Andrea Bocelli with the BBC Concert Orchestra, conducted by Barry Wordsworth, with Bizet's Pearlfisher's Duet. You've been listening to the best of British classical music with me, Peter Grogan. I've enjoyed your company today and look forward to you joining me again. And I'll leave you with the swirling pipes of the regimental Scots Dragoon Guards and Scotland the Brave.

0: really difficult. A lot of them have gone for a pilgrimage for prayers, and then missing on such a journey is too difficult.
1: A rescue operation has continued overnight in the English Channel after reports of a vessel in distress. A helicopter and lifeboats, as well as civilian crafts, have been scrambled to an area off the Plymouth coast. A 31-year-old man's been arrested on suspicion of murder after the discovery of a body in a Suffolk village. Police say a man in his 30s was found dead at a property in Bromswell near Woodbridge early yesterday morning. Gordon Brown claims a united Ireland will become inevitable at some point. The former Prime Minister told The Guardian it would be a long process. In sport, Newcastle got their first victory of the season as they beat Tottenham 2-0 in the Premier League. Celtic made it 3 wins from 3 in the Scottish Premiership with a 2-1 victory at home to Falkirk. Boss Martin O'Neill says it was vital they bounced back from their Champions League exit.
2: We're trying to get over the real disappointment of Tuesday night, but we created a lot of good chances, could have been had the game out of sight. Overall, I was pleased with a lot of things that we did, but just to win, I think, after the disappointment of Tuesday night was really important.
1: And Arthur Ferry has missed out on his first ever ATP tennis title. He lost to Ignacio Bussey of Peru in the final at the Winston-Salem Open. That's the latest. I'm Ruth McKee.
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5: Hello there and welcome once again to my favourite song. It's the show where we've asked some well-known faces from the entertainment world to tell us what their favourite song is, so we can play it just for you. It really is an eclectic mix of songs and memories that we have for you during the next hour, so please do stay with us and see if their favourite song is your favourite song.
6: Hello everyone, this is Julie Esmond-Alsh. You might know me better as Hayley from Coronation Street and all the bits and bobs on the telly, and I'm here to tell you about my favourite song. I have several actually, but the one I've chosen today is I Get the Sweetest Feeling by Jackie Wilson. We have a CD that we play in our old camper van as we approach our favourite place in the world, a little hotel on the west coast of Wales, and we go there every summer, and just as we're approaching and turn the corner and see the sea, we play this CD, and this song always plays and we love it, and as a family we sing it together, and I hope that it brightens your day too. Look after yourselves in these really, really difficult times. It must be a horrible time to be in hospital, but I know that you've been well looked after by the incredible staff. Get well soon. Take care. Stay safe and lots of love.

This is me, Sean Wallace, from ITV's The Chase. And it's an honour and privilege to be part in Hospital Radio's My Favourite Song. And my favourite song is a song called Babylon Sisters by Steely Dan. I've always loved Steely Dan ever since I was a kid, when they had songs like P.E.G. and Haitian Divorce. But Babylon Sisters is always a song which has stood out for me. And it has special memories for me because when I lost the Eggheads Grand Final in 2008, and I was sitting in my car despondent, and I talk about it in my autobiography, Chasing the Dream, that was the song I was listening to alongside Steely Dan's greatest hits. So Babylon Sisters is my favourite song, and I'd just like to wish everybody up and down who listen to Hospital Radio to get well soon. Lots of love, best wishes, from Sean Wallace, The Dark Destroyer.

Hello, my name's Janet Ellis. The song I'd like to choose for you is called California Stars, and this is the version by Wilco. It's a really happy, peaceful song, and it always reminds me of John and I in the kitchen clearing up after we've had people round for lunch. A really lovely memory, and we'd always sing along. Well, that's not true. I'd always sing along and do the harmonies. I hope you enjoy it too. And wherever you are, I hope you have nice people to look after you. And I hope that this song takes you to a really lovely place that you remember and can't wait to get back to. Take care.

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1: Hello, I'm Giles Brandreth, and I'm sitting at home just writing the last paragraph of a new book called Odd Boy Out. It's a kind of autobiography, really a childhood memoir. Anyway, I was just rereading a bit of it about being in hospital myself when I was quite small and had my tonsils out. And I had my teddy bear with me. Anyway, it made me think of people in hospital, which is why I am here. And I want to have my favourite song played to you. It's called Simon Smith and His Amazing Dancing Bear. And there's some lovely versions. The Alan Price version is fantastic. But the one, I think my favourite, is the one sung by Fozzie Bear and Kermit from the Muppets. I have the original Fozzie Bear living with my teddy bear collection up at Newby Hall in Yorkshire. Anyway, that's by the by. I'm thinking of you in your hospital bed or sitting by the bed or wandering about thinking I've been in here for too long, when am I getting out? And sending you my very best wishes to you and indeed all to the staff that I hope are looking after you well. I hope you find this music cheerful. And if you get round to reading Odd Boy Out, when it comes out and you get to the bits about me in hospital, you can then think of me and in your head hum a nice song for me. Anyway, this is me, Giles Brandreth, saying enjoy Simon Smith and His Amazing Dancing Bear. All the best. Oh, and get well soon.
2: It's no use, Kermit. What? Muppy says if you won't change the title of the show, he's not going on. He's locked himself in his dressing room and he's not coming out.
3: Yeah, but the Simon Smith number's on next.
2: I know.
3: What are we going to do?
4: Kermit, how come I'm not doing an act this week?
3: Congratulations, Fozzie, you're doing an act this week.
4: Sometimes I can be very persuasive.
3: Ladies and gentlemen, Simon Smith and His Amazing Dancing Bear.

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1: 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I remember singing along with it when I was a little boy, and it still makes me happy now. 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Have a lovely day.

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I know it's not nice to be in hospital, but I hope that they're looking after you, the doctors and the nurses. And a song that cheers me up when I'm feeling a bit down all that is the wonderful song by Bob Marley, Three Little Birds. I love to sing it as well. And the first part of it is don't worry about a thing because every little thing's going to be all right. 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
3: Welcome back to My Favourite Song. It's the show where we've asked a whole bunch of celebs to tell us about their favourite song so they can share it with you. Coming up, more hits and memories as we enjoy My Favourite Song.
4: Hello everyone, my name is Dara Ennis and I'm best known to most people as the Menace from ITV's quiz shows The Chase and Beat the Chasers. And I've been asked to pick out my favourite song to play for you guys. Now, this was quite tricky because I do like a lot of songs and this is one of my favourites though. So when I was a teenager, I was really into indie rock kind of music and my favourite band at the time were Oasis. I used to go see them play. I've seen them in concert loads of times. I bought all their albums, bought all their singles. But one particular single that I really, really liked, and it wasn't even on an album, which was kind of weird for these guys, was Whatever. And I not only bought this on CD, but I also bought it on vinyl because the B-side of the vinyl had an extra track on it. That's how much of an Oasis nerd I was. But I do love this song. It brings back a lot of memories of being a teenager and being a lot freer and being able to do, as the song says, whatever I pleased. So I hope you enjoy it and I hope you love it as much as I do.

Hi, I'm Georgia Taylor, and one of my all-time favourite songs is Yes by McCormont and Butler. It's epic and sweeping, gorgeous vocals and strings, and I find it really uplifting, so I hope you will too. I'm sending all my very best wishes and lots of love to everybody at the hospital, all the patients, and of course the wonderful staff. Sending you lots of love. Take care.

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And my favourite song is the Pina Colada song by Rupert Holmes. And I like it because it's sort of got a story to it. And at first you think, well, where's this going? And then it all turns out all right in the end. If you haven't heard it, you'll see. You'll like it. Just to send lots of love to everybody in hospital at the moment and thinking of you, and I hope you enjoy my song choice. All right, thank you. Bye for now. Bye, bye, bye, bye, bye, bye, bye, bye, bye, bye, bye.

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1: Hello, everybody. I hope you're as comfortable as you can be. This is Stephen Fry choosing his favourite song. Well, I don't know, if you're like me, you probably find that every day your favourite song might be a different one. But there are some. There are a number that jostle for position as favourite each time you think, I suppose. And the one that's coming to the surface of my mind is a song by the great composer Hoagie Carmichael, of whom you may have heard, who flourished in the early part of the 20th century through the great jazz age. I think he was called Hoagie because... Was he called Hoagie because he ate hoagies, which are sandwiches? Maybe not, I don't know. He also appeared in a few films, and he wrote a song called Stardust. And I think the reason it's my favourite song is because the tune is so subtle. It's just out of reach. And you know how some songs have a hook, a tune that is makes you whistle it straight away. But you can get more bored of songs like that more quickly, I think. Whereas this... Oh, excuse me, that was my watch going ping. Whereas this, I can just hear it again and again in so many different versions because it always seems to be different. And the cascading sweep of it I find inspiring. So if you don't know it and you hear it for the first time, you may think it's rather tuneless. But then the more you hear it, I think, like me, maybe the more you enjoy it. And I guess a great version to choose to play to you would be that of the great Nat King Cole. So I wish you all well, and hope you're comfortable, and that you're recovering well and feeling good, and that this song will take you into a land of stardust. Goodbye.

0: Well, that's just about all we have time for now. I hope you've enjoyed our celebrities telling us about their favourite song, and I wonder whether we've played a favourite song of yours in the last hour. Matthew Rolland from Hospital Radio Reading was responsible for getting all of our celebrities involved in today's show, so thanks to him for all his hard work in making that happen. I'm Richard Smith saying thank you so much for listening to this edition of My Favourite Song, and we look forward to your company again very soon. And as we just have time left for one more, who's our final guest on the show today?
1: Hello, it's Tim Vine here, and my favourite song is I Just Can't Stop Believing by Elvis Presley. In fact, it's called Just Can't Help Believe. My favourite song, and I got the title wrong. How can it be your favourite song if you don't know the title of it, Tim? Just Can't Help Believing, it's called. I Just Can't Stop Believing. Who did I Just Can't Stop Believing? No one. Has anyone ever written that? Look it up, Cyril. It's my assistant. It's called Just Can't Help Believing. And there's no I. It's not I Just Can't Help Believing. It's Just Can't Help Believing. I don't think there's a G on believing. I think it's believing. Just Can't Help Believing. Well, I just can't help believing. That's me. But it's done much better by Elvis Presley. My favourite song, Just Can't Help Believing. Get well soon, everyone. Get well very, very soon. Bye.

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2: From the Sky News Centre at 6, the Ministry of Justice says it's fast-tracking a plan to keep more of the most dangerous offenders behind bars in England and Wales. 30 families have urged ministers to exclude those convicted of manslaughter from the early prisoner release scheme. Victims have been assured strict conditions will apply to anyone let out ahead of time. Probation officer Kayleigh Parsons says there are worries about the pressures this will add.
3: We're not feeling great, but I suppose it's more nobody wants to do the job wrong, protecting the public.

0: Sitting in hospitals. We have contacted Isha Foundation, who was the tour operator, but still no information, no nothing. We're hoping we find some information.
1: A rescue operation continued overnight in the English Channel after reports of a vessel in distress. A helicopter and lifeboats have been scrambled to an area off the Plymouth coast. A man's been arrested on suspicion of murder after the discovery of a body in a Suffolk village. Police say a man in his 30s was found dead at a property in Broomsall near Woodbridge early yesterday morning. And Tottenham's losing start to the Premier League season continued with a 2-0 defeat at home to Newcastle. Liverpool drew 2-2 for the second week in a row, this time at home to Nottingham Forest. And Celtic maintained their winning start to the Scottish Premiership season with a 2-1 victory over Falkirk. That's the latest. I'm Kat Suave.
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0: All right.
1: Yeah, thank you.
0: Cold today, isn't it?
1: Yeah, it is, yeah.
0: What's up with you, then?
1: It's nothing up with me.
0: Well, you shouldn't be clogging up the doctor's waiting room up then, should you? There's nothing wrong with you.
1: I'm the receptionist.
0: Well, how am I to know? You should be wearing a white coat or something.
1: I'm standing behind a counter.
0: Yes, well, you're saying that, but that might be what they call one of those breakfast bars for all I know, couldn't it?
1: Well, it isn't. Look, we're not actually open yet.
0: The door was open.
1: Well, it can't have shut properly behind me. Have you got an appointment?
0: I don't need an appointment. There's nothing wrong with me.
1: Well, what do you want?
0: I want you to put this up on your notice board.
1: Count Arthur Strong presents, for one night only, the songs from Piddler on the Roof. Piddler on the Roof.
0: I heard you the first time, thank you. That is a printer's error, which I am furious about. I haven't got time to get them done again. It's the opening night tonight. I've had to buy a big felt tip to put that right. I've got 300 of them to do. Needless to say, the printer responsible is no longer in my employ, pending the outcome of an internal examination.
1: Well, I'll have to ask one of the doctors. They're quite strict about what goes on the notice board, but leave it with me.
0: Oh, no. I've been fobbed off like that before. I'll hand it direct to the organ grinder, if you don't mind. I'm not leaving it with a monkey like you. No offence taken.
1: Look, I haven't got time for this. I've got all the medical records to sort out for the morning.
0: Don't mind me. I'll just sit here and have a thumb through your magazines. I'll collar Dr. Baker as he goes through.
1: Dr. Baker isn't here anymore.
0: Off on bloody holiday again, is he? Lording it up?
1: He died about 3 years ago.
0: Did he? Blimey. Hey, that's not a very good advert for his business, is it? I'd keep quiet about that if I was him.
1: We've got three doctors here now. You'll see whoever's available. Look, I've got to get on.
0: Don't let me stop you. Now then, what have we got here? Horse and hounds. Homes and houses. Horse and houses. Oh, dear. It'll be hounds, houses, homes and horses next. Eh? Then they could do hounds, horses, houses and hearses. Oh, here we are. Woman's World. That's more like it. I think I'll go over the lavatory. Have a squint at the problems page while I'm on there. I won't trouble Florence Nightingale over there again with her bedside spanner. Well, it's got to be through here, I suppose. Well, you think they'd have a little matchstick man on one of the doors, wouldn't you? Let's have a look in here. Nope, someone's office. Oh, there's another door behind the desk. They might be in there. Aha, here we are. Oh, it's all right for some, isn't it? Having an on-crew lavatory. Oh, that's more like it. La,
2: la, la, la. Good morning.
0: Oh, for crying out loud. What do you think you're doing, jumping out of nowhere like that?
2: Oh, sorry, she told me to come in.
0: Who did? Florence Nightlight off reception.

0: said her name. Anyway, I've come to see you because I've been in a terrible sharp pain up one leg.
1: Really? Why have you come to see me about that?
0: Well, I was hoping you might know what it was.
1: Well, funnily enough, I used to get a pain in my leg. What it was with me is I'd forgot to take one of my cycling clips off. And it was stopping my circulation. By the time we found out what it was, my foot was blue. Oh, yes, I had a lucky escape there. Another 2 or 3 weeks, and I might have had to have a leg off or something.
0: I haven't got a bike.
1: Well, I don't know what it can be then. Maybe your socks are on too tight. Oh, now, sometimes you get funny pains like that when you're having a heart attack, don't you? Maybe you're having a heart attack. That could be it. Here, and I'll tell you something else while we're on hearts. You try buying one at the butcher's. No one does it these days anymore. So you're not the only one that's having heart trouble.
2: Morning. Sorry to keep you. Running a bit late this morning. Do you both want to sit down? I'll just wash my hands. Oh dear, who's been in here? I'll just open the window.
1: Don't look at me like that. It was like that when I went in there.
2: Right. So, how can I help you?
0: Well, as I've just been telling the doctor here, I've been having pains.
2: Sorry, which doctor?
1: Oh, very good. Hey, that was very good. Did you hear what he said just then?
0: What?
1: Which doctor? Oh, dear, it's a classic, isn't that? Well done, you.
2: What other doctor?
0: Him.
1: Who?
0: You.
2: Are you a doctor?
1: No.
0: I thought you were a doctor.
2: So you're not together?
1: I have never seen this lunatic before in my life.
2: Well, hang on. Which one of you is Mr. Seddon?
0: Me.
2: Well, who are you then?
1: Count Arthur Strong, of course. Don't crack on, you didn't know.
2: Well, what are you doing in here?
1: I want you to put up one of these on your notice board.
2: Peddler on the roof.
1: For crying out loud, give me it here. I'm fed up with these bloody leaflets.
2: I'm not quite sure what's going on.
1: Oh, that's not very reassuring, is it? When you've got a possible cardiac arrest candidate sitting in your surgery. Our lives are in your hands, you know. Dear, dear. Here, have a read back of that to me.
2: Fiddler on the roof.
1: Wonderful. Now, if you'd be so good as to display that in an prominent position on your notice board in your waiting room for me, that would be very much appreciated. As long as you don't put it next to that poster for hemorrhoids ointment. Now, if you'll excuse me, I will see you both at my premiere tonight. Well, I'm saying both of you. It's not actually looking too good for him, in my opinion. Good day to you. Right, once I've seen Geoffrey, then I can get some posters up in the shoulder, Wilf's, and Jerry's Cafe as well. And we should get a few... Oh, no, the idiot. I'm not having that. Geoffrey!
3: Hello, Arthur. The poster looks good up there, doesn't it?
1: No, it doesn't. It'll have to come down.
3: Why?
1: Because of that idiot halfwit at the printer's. Peddling on the bloody roof.
3: Oh, I see.
1: Right then, write this down. Lights up at the beginning, then I come on, tell a little story. Your cue is to start playing my cassette, is when I say, so what would have been so terrible if I had a small fortune? Of course, on the night, I'll be doing it in gibberish. Gibberish. Yiddish. And I've been told my Yiddish is very convincing by a leading rabbit. Rabbis. No, they're rabbi. Anyway, I sit down at the piano, then you play the cassette, so it'll look like I'm actually playing it on the piano. Now, take this magic marker, get up that ladder, and change that piddler into a fiddler.
0: Morning, Arthur. A pint, is it?
1: A pint. My kingdom for a pint. That is the question, Jack. Whether it is nobler to suffer the swings and arrows of outrageous behaviour or to sicken and so die. Methinks I am a prophet.
0: Or one pint coming up.
4: Are you a fan of Shakespeare?
1: Madam, I think you'll find I've donated a large part of my life to the works of the Bard on Avon.
5: Romeo, Romeo, wherefore art thou?
1: I'm sorry, love, you've lost me.
5: Romeo and Juliet.
1: Oh, do forgive me. Count Arthur Strong. Delighted to meet you both. You're very quiet, Romeo. Are you a little bit in awe of me?
2: I think I must be.
1: A lot of people get tongue-tied around me. Yeah, it must be a bit of a shock to the ecosystems to have a celebrity like me actually walking and talking to you in my own flesh as well. Oh, here now. Are you busy tonight, Romeo?
2: Well, I think that we're...
1: Because I've just had a thought about what you can do. Here, have one of these. There you are. Oh, just a minute. Give me it back. There, have it now.
2: Is that you, then?
1: Is what me? I've just been talking to you for 10 minutes.
2: No, no, on here, I mean, on the handbill.
1: Oh, yes. As well as me here, that is me as well on there.
4: Are you a singer, then?
1: Well, not a singer per se. I'm more of an all-round head, really. You know, more in the Rex Harris mould.
4: Rex Harris? I don't think I've heard of him.
1: Oh, you must have. Why can't a man be more like a woman? Rex Harris! Annie, get your gun. Oh, no, not Annie, get your gun. The pigsty thing. You know, it's got a pig in the title. Pygmalion, My Fair Lady. Eliza Doolittle, If I Could Speak to the Chimpanzee. He taught all the animals to smoke.
2: We'll have to see if we can get to it.
1: Well, don't dither for too long, because it's probably going to be a sellout, my spies are telling me.
6: Afternoon, Arthur.
1: Wilf?
6: Oh, is that the time already?
1: Is it what time already?
6: Well, you know, 4 o'clock.
1: Is it 4 o'clock?
6: No, it's actually 10 to 2.
1: What are you saying it's 4 o'clock for, then?
6: Well, it just meant you usually come in at about 4 o'clock, don't you? And it's a lot earlier than that, so, you know, is that the time already? It's just joking, really.
1: Well, if that's your idea of a joke, don't give up the butchery would be my advice, because you'll definitely be needing some meat to fall back on with an act like that.
6: I'll bear that in mind.
1: I'm in here, Wilf, before we'd both normally expect I usually am, because I want you to put up one of my posters up for Dr. Doolittle on the roof.
6: Oh, when's that?
1: The premiere of it is this evening. You should know that.
6: Oh, right. Well, I'll try and get along.
1: Good. Make sure you do. And I want this poster putting up in a prominent position. I don't want it obscured by any of your hanging carcasses. If people have to crane their necks round half a cow to see what time it starts, they may not make the effort. The theatre-going public can be very fickle, Wilf. What's flavour of the day today can be yesterday's leftovers tomorrow.
6: Well, how about putting it on the door?
1: Very good, Wilf. I like where you're coming from with that. I'll stick it on now. Have you got any isotope? Cellophane. Oh, tape. Cellotape.
6: Yeah, I've got some in the drawer.
1: Chuck it across, then.
6: Here you are.
1: Well, throw it to me. Where's that gone now?
6: Oh, it's on the floor. It's in front of the door. There.
1: Kind of throws that. Scratching around on me flipping hands and knees. Ow, me sodding head! Ooh, that got me right over the...
6: Arthur, are you all right?
1: Ooh, has Father gone, Mama? Drink some liver out, I'm thirsty. Where have they taken me?
6: Yeah, you better drink this brandy.
1: Ooh, now you're talking my language, I can speak to me. Ooh, that is a nice droopish bloosh, is that? I'll have another one of them. Whose round is it? Ooh, oh, my bloody head. Oh, dear. What's going on?
6: You were bending down to pick the sellotape up and Sally here opened up the door.
4: Are you all right now, Arthur?
1: Who are you playing at opening the door on my head? Take 2 pounds of self-raising flour and mix it with the eggs and sugar.
4: What?
6: I think you should take it easy, Arthur. We've given a doctor a ring.
1: What, him on the end? I've seen him already this morning. He thought I was the doctor. Dear me, I don't know what to teach him, but you'd think he could differentiate between himself and myself. And no, I can, because the other one of us that isn't me isn't here. That's how you do it. And on top of all that, he's been dead 3 years. And if I was you, Sally, I wouldn't be standing there with my mouth open, gawping like a North Sea cod. I'd be getting the victim of this unprovoked and unsought-for perpetration a medicinal bottle of spirits of some sort by way of an apology.
2: All right, what's the trouble? Oh, it's you. What's happened here?
4: He's had a bit of a bang on the head. I opened the door and he was on his hands and knees behind it.
2: What were you doing there?
1: I don't come round to your house asking why you're on your hands and knees behind your old front door. I just let you get on with it. And furthermore, I don't know where you live.
4: We were a bit worried because he started to ramble on.
2: Well, ordinarily I would have been concerned if I hadn't met him already this morning. I'd say he's making slightly more sense now than he was earlier.
1: Apology accepted in the manner in which it was intended to.
2: Just let me have a look at your eyes.
1: Servant there.
2: A look to the left.
1: My left or your left?
2: It doesn't matter, your left. Mm-hmm. Now look to the right.
1: My right or your right?
2: My right. No, your right. Look, the opposite way to the way you were looking before.
1: You just said it didn't matter which way I looked.
2: Yes, but I don't want you to look the same way twice. What would the point of that be?
1: I don't know. What are you asking me for? You're the doctor. You should know the basics. And I have to say, it's a relief you're not amputating anything with your dysfunctional right-left scenario you've got going on. It's a miracle I'm not hopping around on one wrong leg, if you ask me.
2: Well, I wasn't asking you. Now, your head is obviously a bit sore, isn't it?
1: What head?
2: I'm going to give you a prescription for some painkillers. You should really go for an X-ray.
1: Oh, I haven't got time for that. I'm doing my show tonight.
2: Well, perhaps you ought to think about cancelling that.
1: I've never cancelled a show in my life. Dear, oh dear, it'll not be the first time I've performed concussed. And I certainly hope it won't be the last.
2: Right. Well, it's up to you. Here's your prescription. Do not drink alcohol and do not exceed the stated dose. I think he's just a little bit dazed, though it is hard to tell with him.
0: Hello, Arthur. How's it going?
1: All right. Now, I've had a couple of medicinal ones at Wilf's.
0: What can I get you?
1: First of all, you can find somewhere for this poster on your wall.
0: Shouldn't it be Fiddler on the Roof?
1: Oh, don't you start, Jerry. Just stick it up on the wall if you would. I will have a full mixed grill with all the trimmings and liver and a cup of tea on her. I'm going to hand some of my flypapers around while I'm waiting, if you don't mind.
0: Sure, that's fine.
1: Good morning or afternoon. You look like a discerning theatre-going music lover of the public.
2: What?
1: Here, have one of these.
2: What is it?
1: I sung the things from Fiddler Up the Roof. Self-explanatory, isn't it? If you'd read the bloody thing instead of listening to me.
2: It doesn't sound like the sort of thing I'd be interested in.
1: Not interested in? Not interested in? Listen, when I was in ENSA, I died in two world wars twice nightly doing this wonderful show you're not interested in service of Queen and country, so that people like you could have a better tomorrow than yesterday was today.
4: Here, Arthur, I've got your prescription. Come and sit down and have your tablets.
1: Tablets aren't going to make me feel better. Did you get me my apologetic bottle of spirits from you for nearly killing me?
4: It's in the carrier bag, but you're not supposed to have any of it now, the doctor says.
1: Sally, you are a gentleman. Do you think you could go and ask Jenny if I could have my mixed grill's liver done medium blue, please? I forgot to mention it to him before.
4: All right, but you take your tablets.
1: Oh, yes. Right, let's have the neck off this. Have a drop of that in this water. Just the job. Oh, there she comes. Before you say anything, I'm taking them now. Look, Ooh, what lovely tablets. Right, come on. Let's get my dinner had. I've got a show to do tonight. Now, Geoffrey, have you got everything ready for my desired requirements I asked for?
3: I think so.
1: Is there a fresh battery in your hearing aid?
3: I'm not deaf.
1: Correct answer.
3: I'll get up in the projection box then. Have you got your cassette?
1: It's in this carrier bag. Here, take it. I shall have a glass of Sally's water and a dose of tablets for my head of mine I've got, as per Dr. Baker's instructions, which I'm following implicitly. One, two. Icicles, ricicles, testing. One, two. Ladies and gentlemen, would you please pull your arms together and welcome all the way from where he comes from, Mr. Mucus himself, the music. Mr. Music himself, Count Arthur Strong. Thank you. It's great to be back from wherever it is I went. I really do. And what a great welcome you've done me directly upon my entrance. Here, you have to be a bit careful though, because I could easily get used to welcomes like that. Oh dear. But seriously though, I'd like to tell you a little story that some of you may find pertinent and irrelevant. The first time I'd done this wonderful show I'd be singing songs to you from was when I was doing my national service. As you all know, I was in the entertainment branch of the forces, ENISA, cheering all our lads up at the front who were missing all their dreadful mothers. mothers dreadfully. We had this young lad in our platoon who I called Johnny to protect his identity. Johnny used to play all the women's parts, and very convincing he was too. In fact, I remember saying to him on more than one occasion, "You carry on like this, and we'll be seeing the name Richard Bryars." Oh, no. Johnny Bryars. Outside all the West End theatres when this lousy war is over. One day, I was walking through our hut, and I came across this Richard, or Johnny, sitting on his bed, looking quite disconsolate, even for that miserable so-and-so. "Whatever's the matter, Ronnie?" "Or Johnny," I said. "Well, sir, you see, sir, it's my prayer book, sir. I seem to have lost it. I had it before I put the dress on for the matinee yesterday, but I've not seen it since. And the thing is, it's been such a comfort to me, having that prayer book, in this lousy war." I thought for a moment, and then I spoke, saying, "Let me share something with you, Private, whatever they call you." I then reached into my pocket and pulled out a battered old deck of cards out, saying, "Listen to me, Shoulder. Listen to me, Shoulder. Corporal! Listen to me, Corporal, and listen well. And perhaps in what I say, you may find some small grain of comfort in what I say. In this lousy war we're all doing. For let it be known that this simple deck of cards is what I call a Bible to be. For know you this, when I look at the ace, it reminds me that there is but one God. And when I look at the two, it reminds me that the Bible is divided into two parts. The old bit and the new test match. When I see a six, it's supposed to be a three, is that, Geoffrey? It remembers me that God made the world in 6 days, and on the Sunday, He went to church. Oh, here's the three now, just when you don't want it. When I see the three, I've lost my thread now because of that. When I see three, it reminds me of the three wise mice. Men! Three wise men. Hear no evil, see no evil, and speak when you're spoken to you. And when I see the four, it reminds me of the four apostles. John the Baptist, St. George, Paul, and Ringo! When I see the five, it remembers me of five gold rings, four turtle soup, three French fries, £2 of sprouts, and a lot of put a sock in it with you. Hey? Seriously though, ladies and gentlemen, so I said to Sir Richard Bryars, as Johnny liked to be known as in those days, I am just a poor man, you know. So what would I have been through teddy bear if I'd had a small fortune? If I was a rich man. Well, my music. What? So what would have been so terrible if I had a small fortune? A small bloody fortune, Geoffrey. This is studying Greece all over again, is this? I'll do it myself. How difficult can it be to play the piano? If I was a rich man, yabba dabba dabba dabba dabba yabba yabba, all night long I'd piddle on my roof. If I was a wealthy man, hoi! Oh, me sodden head! Is there a doctor in the house?
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0: Victor, it's 8:15. Are you going to look lively in a minute? 58322. Speaking. Yes? Oh, yes. Hello.
1: Unbelievable. Was it my imagination, or have they just started building the world's biggest subatomic particle accelerator to explain the very origins of the known universe? Strange, then, that they still can't produce a toilet roll where the perforations are in the same bloody place on either side of the paper. Look at that. Abomination of modern technology.
0: Yes, all right, then. Bye.
1: You try and tear it here, you had half the next sheet flapping about there. Every time you tear it, every time.
0: Is it necessary for you to walk about with your trousers round your ankle?
1: I just about had enough of it. I have straight. Because it's just
2: about got beyond the joke.
0: Victor, you're not going to start running that through my sewing machine again at this time of the morning.
1: Nutty things. Who was that on the phone anyway?
0: That was Fat Agnes. You know, keeps the celery store in the market. She said she was very sorry to hear your tragic news, but you must try and keep your pecker up.
1: Tragic news? What tragic news?
0: She didn't say. She just said not to stick your head in a gas oven because it wasn't the end of the world.
1: Stick my head in a gas oven? She must have gone completely loopy. Now then, car keys, where are they? Better drop that into the garage this morning as well. It'd be about as much fun as a kidney infection. 3 times they're supposed to have fixed that gearbox. I mean, that was the ultimate insult last night, wasn't it, on that dual carriageway, being overtaken by 2 blokes pushing a transit van.
0: Are you ever going to leave this house?
1: I'm on my way. I'll see you tonight.
0: Have a good day at work.
1: Yes, you too.
3: So there we are then, Victor. I expect it'll take some getting used to. It's bound to. After 26 years behind a security desk, to just come in one day and find you're out of work. I mean, obviously, it'd be a shock for anyone. Are you all right?
1: I'm sorry?
3: I thought you looked as if you were going to be sick on the carpet.
1: No, I don't think so.
3: Oh, good. Of course, the biggest problem for us was, how do you replace a man like Victor Meldrew? Well, basically, with this box.
1: Box?
3: Or to be more accurate, this fully automated programmable wall unit, which we just put up outside the main entrance. And then all our visitors, when they enter, simply feed in a prearranged security code, like so.
4: Good morning. Welcome to Mycroft Watson Associates. Mr. Winfrey will be free very shortly. If you'd like to take a seat, we'll call you just as soon as he's ready.
3: Isn't it amazing? It does everything you used to do except complain about the air conditioning. Anyway, please don't think I'm rushing you out or anything. As I say, I would have asked you to sit down, but we've just had the chairs reupholstered. Do pop back and visit us, won't you, any time you're passing, giving a minimum of 5 working days' notice and quoting the 6-digit reference number.
1: Yes, right. Thank you very much.
3: And we'll see you again very, very soon, I hope. You lucky old thing, eh? A man of leisure at last.
1: Yes, well, I suppose I'd rather
0: Oh, God. What a day. We didn't stop. Suddenly everyone's dying at once. Wreaths, floral tributes. I've never known such a run on lilies. A cornucopia of corpses, Mrs. Treby called it. I don't know where she got that expression.
1: It was Marmite flavour today.
0: Sorry?
1: The empty crisp packet on the fryer bed. I was expecting it to be prawn cocktail. Funny how things work out sometimes. I'm thinking of compiling a special reference guide, the Observer's Book of Crap in Your Front Garden. Give me something to do in the years ahead.
0: What's the matter with you?
1: I've been replaced by a box.
0: What are you talking about?
1: Yes, it's standard procedure, apparently, for a man of my age. The next stage is to stick you inside one.
0: They haven't retired you.
1: Haven't they? Oh, good, it was all a hideous dream then.
0: What did they say?
1: Bugger off, I think. General gist of it.
0: So that's what he was talking about.
1: Who?
0: That man at the bus stop. I didn't know him from Adam. He came up to me last Friday and said, "Isn't it a shame about your husband?" Well, I just thought he was making a general observation. Of course, now I see what he was on about.
1: Well, how is these people always know everything before I do? I suppose when the CIA invade Nicaragua, the first thing they'll do is convene a top-level briefing with Fat Agnes and the man at the bus stop. I mean, I'm nobody. I'm only the one they're firing.
0: Why is it this seems to be happening to everyone at the moment? It was just the same with poor old Arthur. Do you remember? A lifetime of loyal service, and then suddenly that was it. They said he was past it. And he was only 56.
1: He was an elephant.
0: I knew he was an elephant. I'm well aware he was an elephant. He was giving the children elephant rides, so it's obvious he was an elephant. I was just making the point. How suddenly you become dispensable. Oh, I'll go and make a cup of tea.
1: 26 years.
2: It's now known that 273 people died and more than 600 were injured in the San Francisco earthquake. These casualties...
0: I prefer that tie to the one he had on last night.
5: Oh, what? Oh, that stripy one in the move.
0: That was too garish for words and terribly distracting, which is just what you don't want when you're trying to listen to what the person's saying. I mean, it makes it very difficult to concentrate all told when you get distractions like that. It's like that woman there, in the back of the picture now. She's very distracting.
5: Which woman? Where?
0: The woman just behind him, to the side of his right elbow, eating a jam donut.
5: I can't see what you mean.
0: Right at the back. You see that computer screen that looks as if it's sticking out of his ear? And you see just away behind there, there's another desk?
5: Yeah.
0: Well, the woman's sitting there.
5: Oh, yes. You're right. She is distracting.
1: Oh, for goodness sake. Is this mindless gabble going to go on all night? World War IV could have broken out in this house. I'd never know.
0: He seems to be in a bad mood tonight. Or is it just me?
5: Well, obviously it's been a trial for him, Jean, you know. After 26 years, he wasn't best pleased.
0: Yes. But then he always did get unbearably irritable at the best of times, didn't he? He always was a moaner.
1: I'm sorry. He? Who is this he we're suddenly talking about? Dr. Crippen? Haig, the acid bath murderer?
5: You've just got to try and keep busy. Find things to occupy yourself. Like Jean here. I mean, she's never idle, are you? All your activities down the community centre.
0: Coffee mornings and jumble sales.
5: Lunchtime concerts every Thursday.
6: In a few moments, we present the Paul Daniels Magic Show.
1: Oh, no, we don't, Mickey.
5: Something you used to do for a start. Years ago, all those conjuring tricks. Do you remember? He used to put on little shows for the kiddies. Till he had to stop, of course.
0: What, the NSPCC found out?
1: I stopped because it was taking up too much of my time. If you want to know...
5: He's still got all the junk up in the loft to this day. Silk handkerchiefs, dummy pigeons, you know it.
1: Dummy pigeons?
5: Weren't they?
1: Of course they weren't dummy pigeons. They were real pigeons. How do you think they flew all the way around the theatre and back onto that perch?
5: Don't ask me. Some trickery or other. In any case, the ones I saw that time looked pretty stiff.
1: Yes, well, they would, wouldn't they? After they'd all been express cleaned at Sketchley's. I told you not to put that suit in without checking with me first.
0: So, when are you going to come down the centre then, Mr. Meldrew? Put on a show for us?
1: Yeah, it's very funny.
5: He's too stubborn, I'm afraid.
0: Yes, they can be at that age. Anyway, he's right, of course. You couldn't expect him to still manage it. Not after all these years.
1: I can still manage it. I'm just not prepared to prostitute my art in front of 6 wizened zombies from the local WI. I've got plenty to occupy my time. The last thing I shall be doing from now on is moping around at home all day feeling sorry for myself. Oh, God. I think I'll go and rest my neck on a railway line. 8:55 a.m. Another 14 hours before it's time to go to bed. I'll never last the course. Ah. There must be more to it than this. What are you doing? Going to the toilet again? That's the only reason you're going upstairs, is to go to the toilet. You only went 15 minutes ago, and you're only going again now to relieve the monotony. Pull yourself together, man. You're becoming a lavatory junkie. Go on like this, I'll have to weld your flies together. For God's sake, do something constructive. They must be in by now. Give them a ring. What have you got to lose? Hello? Stapleton Security Systems? Yes, I notice you're advertising for staff in this week's... Mildrew. Yes? Hmm? Well, yes, I worked with Watson Mycroft at their head office for 26 years, so... Right. Yes, that would be perfectly convenient. Could you just excuse me a second? There's someone at the door.
7: Yes? Good morning. My name is Nick. I'm calling on behalf of the Outward Bound Scheme for the Elderly. I'm looking for Mr. Victor Meldrew.
8: Yes?
7: Oh, is that you, sir? That's thrown me. I was told you lived in the granny annex.
8: I'm on the phone. Can you just wait 1 second, please?
1: Hello. Are you still... Yes, right. Mm-hmm. Come in for a little chat. Why not?
7: Why not indeed? Then we can get to know each other, have a friendly natter. You can't do that standing on the doorstep, can you?
1: What the bloody... I'm sorry. 10 o'clock? 10:15, that'll be fine. I'll see you there. Yes. Goodbye. Look, what do you...
7: Yeah, friendly natter over a cup of tea. It's also much more personal, isn't it?
1: Cup of tea?
7: I won't if you don't mind on this occasion, but it's always nice to be asked. Now, let me just tell you a little bit about the Outward Bound scheme. It's a purely voluntary scheme for our senior citizens to give them little rides out and about, here, there and everywhere, really.
1: I don't want to go to Eastbourne.
7: Plus a special minibus. Plus a special minibus to Eastbourne. Once a month, with a trained nurse on board, should anyone suddenly collapse and suffer a wheezing fit of some kind.
1: Who told you to come round here?
7: I believe Mrs. Capshaw from Help the Aged actually put us on to you, but I'm not entirely...
1: Well, you can just bloody well piss off. Go and try Mrs. Orthorpe at 23. She's about ready to nail the lid on.
7: Yes, sir, I hear what you're saying. A desire for independence is perfectly natural, but you mustn't feel you're being a burden at all. You know, a millstone round the neck of society. I'll tell you what, if I just leave you my phone number...
1: Well, yes, you thank you. When I need a car to pick me up, I'll ring for a hearse. Goodbye.
9: Hello, service department. Hello, Mr. Yes? Yeah. Well, you're entitled to that opinion, Mr. Glacken, but you must understand when you bring your car to us to be serviced, you could... Yes. Yes. Yes, but with... But with great respect to you, Mr. Glacken, we saw the end off in good faith. So I don't think we can be... Yes, if it makes you feel better, by all means. Goodbye to you, sir. Oh, good afternoon. It's Mr...
1: Victor Meldrew, the Crimson Avenger.
9: Yes. Now, I saw your paperwork here just a moment ago, didn't I?
1: It's still on the ramp.
9: I beg pardon, sir?
1: You assured me my car was ready 2.5 hours ago, and yet I can't help noticing it's still stuck up on a ramp with two pimply young men in earrings on the roof staging a mock fencing duel with car aerials. Now, what the hell's going on?
9: Just 1 second, please, Mr. Meldrew.
10: What the bloody hell are you two doing up there? I don't pay you the fucking tip. Get out of that car. I want it ready now.
11: I never done nothing.
9: Yes, there does appear to be a slight hitch on that one, sir. What exactly was the problem with the car?
1: What? You mean you don't even know what's wrong with it yet?
9: Well, we know what's wrong with it now. I just wanted to confirm what was wrong with it when you brought it in.
1: It kept sticking in first gear. Half the time I couldn't even drive it more than 10 miles an hour, and I... What do you mean what's wrong with it now? What the hell have you done to my car? I got an interview for a new job tomorrow on the other side of town. How am I supposed to get there?
7: There we are then. Look, everyone. We just came past the park on the left. Oh, look, aren't the geraniums nice? Shall we stop and have a look at them?
1: Yes, I think we all know what a geranium looks like, for God's sake. If you don't mind, I'm 5 minutes late for this appointment already, and I'm not exactly wallowing in comfort in the back here, squashed up between the late Margaret Rutherford and a Dennis Hillian drag.
7: Yes, I'm sorry it's a bit cramped today, everyone, but try and bear with us. How about you, Mr. Burkitt? The prosthetic pelvis not giving you too much chip, yes yet? Only if it does, just give us a shout. We'll move you off Mr. Meldrew's lap up the front.
1: For mercy's sake, can't this car go any quicker? Could have hitched a ride in a trained lugworm.
7: Yeah, well, I'm sorry, Mr. Meldrew, but I'm sure Mrs. Henstridge is pushing us as fast as she can. Is that right, Mrs. Henstridge? Just a couple of hundred yards more to the next T-junction, then I'll have a free run downhill and I think we'll be in business. Yeah, and if you could try and keep your guide dog on the inside, it's distracting the other motorists.
1: Don't worry, Mrs. Warboys, I'll have this working in just a jiffy here. Trouble with these guillotines, they're apt to get a bit stiff when they haven't been used for a while.
0: Mr. Meldrew, can you stop, please? I don't feel at all safe inside this thing.
1: It's only a conjuring trick. There's nothing to worry about. If you don't want to watch the blade coming down, just shut your eyes. That can be a bit scary, I grant you.
0: Mr. Meldrew, please, what if it doesn't work?
1: It'll work. Have a little faith. It just needs a good clout to free the mechanism.
0: I want to get out. I feel extremely dizzy.
1: Well, don't rock your neck about like that. It doesn't do it any good. Now, if I can...
0: Oh, my God!
1: There we are. Perfect. Even sliced the two grapefruits in half at the side. Look. Yes. Well, I'm pleased with that. That'll work nicely.
0: I think I'm going to faint.
1: No, you're not. Now, come on, just you lie down here. That's it. I'll pop this over you. How do you feel now, all right?
0: Yes, I think so.
1: Good.
0: Mr. Meldrew, what are you doing?
1: It's all right. It's going straight through the frame like a knife through butter. No problems of any kind.
5: Victor? Victor, will you get that contraption off of this instant? What on earth are you playing at?
1: Just making sure it's in working order, that's all. So, how long do you want me to do at the centre? Half an hour? I suppose I could run to 45 minutes at a pinch.
0: I'll give you a ring about it tomorrow, Mr. Meldrew.
1: Where are you going? I've still got the escapology to try out. I promise you'll only be in the sack 5 minutes. As soon as I've sorted out these chains.
0: Goodbye, Margaret.
5: Yes. Bye, Jean. I thought I told you to practice all this on a cushion.
1: Where's the pleasure in that? Anyway, it was fine. I didn't think it would be after all this time.
5: So how did the interview go?
1: Don't ask.
5: I just asked.
1: Well, don't. I turned up 50 minutes late in one of my bad tempers and was immediately insulted by some gink in a peak cap at the front desk. You know what they're like. So I told them where to stick their job and left.
5: Perhaps something else will turn up. Oh, Mr. Langsham called into the florist this afternoon from your old office with a big leaving card for you. He said they were going to post it, but it would just be a waste of a stamp.
1: That was all he brought, I take it. He didn't leave a gold watch or a set of priceless crystal wine glasses.
5: Well, there's still time. They could be planning some big surprise or something. You never can tell.
1: I suppose. Oh, look! And there goes another flock of pigs flying south for the winter. I wondered what that snorting was outside the bedroom window.
5: Any luck at the garage?
1: At long last. They had to fit a new clutch, complete new gearbox, and 3 new tyres. Don't know why they didn't just weld a new car onto the wing mirror and be done with it. Where are you off to, all done up like a dog's dinner?
5: I said I'd take old Mrs. Stebbings out for a meal tonight.
1: I thought she was dead.
5: No, they found out that was a mistake. Anyway, I don't know what time I'll be back, so I'll see you when I see you.
1: Yes, all right, bye. Bloody garage. Probably using the car to go out joyriding in. I swear I can smell seaweed in that air filter. 58322, hello?
11: Hello, Mr. Meldrew. It's Mrs. Warboys. I'm down at the community centre, going through some bits and pieces with Mr. Matthews, who's doing the lighting for us tomorrow.
1: Yes?
11: I know it's a bit late, We were wondering if you could get down here at all, to run through your act, as it were, for all the cues and everything.
1: Can't it wait till tomorrow?
11: Well, Mr. Matthews can't get here till one, now that the abattoir's gone off flexi-time. You couldn't pop down about eight? It'll be worth your while, I promise you.
1: Yes, but I don't know as I fancy... Oh, it will. Worth my while.
11: Oh, yes, Mr. Meldrew, definitely.
1: Oh, right then. Yes, I'll be down there at 8 o'clock. See you then. Bye.
11: Bye, Mr. Meldrew.
5: There's still time. They could be planning some big surprise or something.
1: Yes. Going for a meal with Mrs. Stebbings, not in that dress, she wouldn't. No, no, it all makes perfect sense. 8 o'clock, did she say? Right. Here I come.
5: There we are, Mr. Meldrew. Careful how you go in the dark. If you'll just bear with us, only I'm afraid the lights have all just suddenly fused.
1: Oh, dearie me, have they really? Yes.
5: I'm sure Mr. Matthews will have them back on in a tick.
1: Yes, I'm quite sure.
10: There we go. You all right down there?
5: Fine, thanks. All back to normal.
1: Wait.
5: I'm sorry, Mr. Meldrew.
1: No, it's just,
5: You look smart in your nice new suit and everything. You off somewhere special afterwards?
1: What? No, I just thought that,
5: Yes?
1: Nothing.
5: So, you got all your magical paraphernalia with you then?
1: Yes. I'll go and get it out of the car.
5: Bye then, Mr. Meldrew. Thanks for everything. It's been very useful. Safe journey home.
1: Yes, good night, Mrs. Walboys.

sake. Aren't you supposed to fix this bloody thing? Can't see a thing under here. Where are we? Oh, I don't believe it. There was supposed to be a brand new tire today.

0: have some bloody words to say to that place in the morning, so help me. You, come on, you obstinate little bastard.
1: Yes, I know, it's not my fault I can't get into second gear.
0: Have to cut off down one of these side streets, I suppose, where it's not so busy. Oh, this is a joke. Teach me to come home without a bloody spare. Wonder if there's anywhere here to get it sorted. Ah, perhaps I'll ask this young lady. Ah, excuse me, miss. The court then heard evidence from WPC Sharon Banks, who had been posing as a call girl as part of a police undercover operation to trap curb crawlers. I first observed the accused driving round the area very slowly with a shifty look on his face, she said. After a moment, he pulled up next to me and called out, "Excuse me, miss, could you do me a favour?" The look on his face left me in no doubt what sort of favours he had in mind. When asked to elaborate, he replied, "I'm going to need a hand pumping this thing up." A problem, I gather, commonly associated with elderly men. The court then heard that a search of Meldrew's car boot revealed a mind-boggling collection of chains, padlocks and handcuffs, which he claimed to be carrying for use in an escapology act. To much laughter and merriment from the public gallery. Although cleared of the charges before him, Meldrew was later fined £500 for contempt of court after taking the Bible in his right hand and hurling it at the head of the presenting magistrate. Oh, it's not been a very good week, really, has it? Perhaps an electric fire in the bath would be the answer.
2: Time will sort it all out. You can't expect everything to run smoothly straight away. You're like that car, you're still stuck in the wrong gear. You've got to change down, slow down, adapt to a new routine. You've got a whole new way of life ahead of you now, Victor. I mean, you've hardly started yet. You've got it all still to come.
0: Yes. That's what scares me.
3: They say I might as well face the truth, but I'm just too wrong in the tooth. So I'm an alright being with me, but I'm not yet quite gone to see. I may be over the hill now that I have retired, fading away, but I'm not yet expired. Clapped out, run down, too old to say, 1 foot in the grave.
4: 1 Foot in the Grave was written by David Renwick and featured Richard Wilson, Annette Crosby, Doreen Mantle and Owen Brenman, with Sally Grace and Geoffrey Holland. The producer was Diane Messias.

0: We present Arthur Lowe, John LeMessurier, and Clive Dunn in Dad's Army. Fallen Idol, featuring John Lorre, Arnold Ridley, and Ian Levender, with this week's guests, Jeffrey Lumsden, Jack Watson, and Michael Brennan. Here is the news, and this is John Snagg reading it. As the war drags on into its second year, and the Home Guard comes to play an increasingly vital role in the defense of our homeland, it is essential that they are kept up to date with the latest developments in the field of armaments. With this in mind, the Warmington-on-Sea platoon are on their way to a weapon training camp, where the commanding officer and his sergeant major await their arrival.
1: Is this the tent for the Warmington-on-Sea platoon, Sergeant Major?
2: Yes, sir.
1: They're a bit late getting here, aren't they?
2: Oh, I understand they're coming by their own transport, sir.
1: Yes, they're very ingenious, these Home Guard.
2: Oh, yes, sir, and very keen as well.
1: Yes, a bit too keen, if you ask me.
2: Yeah, all right, sir.
1: Well, it's this damn stammer I've developed. I mean, I've been running the school of explosives now for over a year, and it wasn't until we started getting Home Guards here for weekend courses that I got this confounded stammer.
2: You ask me, sir, you could do with a spot of leave.
1: Yes. Well, the trouble is that they're so mad keen. I mean, they charge about all over the firing range. One of these days, they're going to blow themselves sky high.
2: Oh, that must be them now, sir.
3: Right, we're here. Disembark, men. Come along. Quick as you can. At the double.
2: This lot sound even more keen than the others, sir.
1: Oh, Lord. Oh, all right, Sergeant Major. Go and bring them in.
2: Right, sir. In here, gentlemen, please.
3: Thank you. Ah, I'm Captain Mannering, 1st Platoon, Warmington-on-Sea Home Guard, reporting for duty, sir.
1: How do you do? I'm a Captain Reed.
3: This is Sergeant Wilson and Lance Corporal Jones.
4: Hello, how are you?
5: Good afternoon, sir.
1: How do you do?
3: I must say, sir, we're all rather keen to get cracking. We haven't done any practice with live grenades before.
2: Oh, my God.
1: Oh, haven't you?
3: I can't wait to get my hands on one.
5: Neither can I, sir. No, sir. When I was in France in 1914, I used to lob them bombs over the top one after another. I used to do a lot of that sort of thing, sir. A lot of lobbing, you know, sir. The mad bomber, they called me, sir. Of course, I'm not really mad. I'm as sane as you are.
1: Oh, really, yes. Make yourselves comfortable. Come along, Sir Major.
2: Right, sir.
5: He's a bit historical, isn't he, sir?
3: Right, come on, Wilson. Let's go and get our bedding.
4: Young Pike's bringing mine in, sir.
3: Bringing it in?
4: Yes.
3: We can't have people waiting on us in this platoon, Wilson. We're a democratic unit. We all eat together, we all sleep together, and we all fight together. Rank shouldn't come into it.
6: Here's your bedding, Uncle Arthur.
4: Arthur.
3: In future, Pike, you will not wait on Sergeant Wilson. We're all equal here.
6: Shall I take it out again, Uncle Arthur?
4: Frank, don't be absurd.
6: Oh, Mum says you're not to tread all over the sheet. She doesn't want any dirty footmarks all over.
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9: From the Sky News Centre at 7, prisoners convicted of all types of unlawful killing will be excluded from the early release scheme in England and Wales. Andy Burnham's told the BBC it will cover manslaughter and death by dangerous driving sentences. 30 families of homicide victims have been pleading with ministers to keep their killers behind bars. Among the signatories is Carolyn O'Connor, whose son was stabbed to death in Manchester.
10: Luke was such a loving boy. He was surrounded by love. He gave love. And then to be lost in such a horrific, violent, senseless act, I will never, never come to terms with. That trauma is just immeasurable, really.
9: 48 British nationals are missing across Nepal and Tibet after flash floods tore through the border region between the two countries. Around 700 people have died and over 3,000 others are unaccounted for. A murder investigation's been launched after the body of a woman in her 70s was found in a Liverpool park on Friday. Police believe the remains, which were found in the walled garden of Stanley Park, may have been there for weeks. Vote

0: improve the defensive space and the distances between the attackers and defenders, midfielders.
1: Meanwhile, in the Scottish Premiership, Celtic have recovered from their early exit from the Champions League by beating Falkirk 2-1. That's the latest. I'm Kat Suave.
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0: On average, we consume about 9 grams, that's 2 teaspoonfuls of salt per day. About 2/3 of this is added by manufacturers when the food is processed. The remainder is added at home during cooking or at the table. Only a small amount is naturally present in food. We only need about 6 grams of salt each day, so most of us eat more salt than we actually need. Eating too much salt can lead to high blood pressure. This in turn can cause heart disease, strokes, and kidney disease. Here are a few tips for reducing salt. 1. 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Taste food before adding salt. 3. Reduce salty snacks such as crisps and salted nuts. 4. When buying tinned vegetables, choose ones with no added salt. At first, you might miss the taste of salt, but you'll soon get used to it.
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2: From the Sky News Centre at 8, prisoners jailed for unlawful killing will not be included in the early release scheme to ease prison overcrowding in England and Wales. The Prime Minister confirmed the decision on the BBC this morning. There'd been an outcry from victims' families over plans to reduce manslaughter sentences under the original plans. One of those worried was Hetty Barkworth Nanton, whose friend Joanna Simpson was killed by her ex-husband in 2010.
3: The priorities of government must first and foremost be about public safety, and secondly, within that context, about protecting victims and ensuring victims see justice.
2: More than 730 people have died during devastating floods on the border between Nepal and Tibet. The latest figures suggest at least 48 British nationals are among the thousands still missing following Wednesday's disaster. Roslyn Gabriel is the National Director for World Vision Nepal.
4: We've had contact with some people there, and they're in desperate need of particularly food items at this stage and hygiene. Our team is on the ground trying to find different ways in. They've tried one route and have had to divert because the access is just so challenging to get support into these communities.
2: Rescue efforts are continuing after a vessel was reported to be in distress in the English Channel. A helicopter, along with other aircraft and lifeboats, have been scrambled to the area off the coast of Plymouth. British boxer Moses Itauma suffered a shock defeat to Filip Hrgović in their world heavyweight title fight in London. The 21-year-old needed oxygen after the bout and was taken to hospital for checks. Tottenham boss Roberto De Zerbi says he has confidence in his squad despite picking up their second loss of the Premier League season.

Well, hello, welcome. My name is Joe Sambrook. You're listening to Northern Air Hospital Radio. I'm going to play some great tunes today. Every track we're going to play today is by a female artist. So all you need to do is sit back, relax, and enjoy yourself. We started off there with the Carpenters. We've only just begun, and yes, I've only just begun. So here we go with Dusty Springfield. And I only want to be with you. Of course I do.

Dusty Springfield, I Only Want to Be With You. That was one from the 60s, and she made some wonderful, wonderful music over the years. And I always remember her starting out with her brother and the Springfields, and they kind of had a bit of a folky theme to what they did. And Dusty went on to make some absolutely cracking music along the way.

I'm Joe Sambrook. You're listening to Northern Air Hospital Radio. You can listen to us 24 hours a day, 7 days a week. We're just a friend at your bedside. So all you have to do is just click on Channel 1 and there we are. And we'll play you some great music. We have some wonderful programmes. So we're there at the click of a switch. Now, what's not to like about that last track there? That was Celine Dion and Barbra Streisand. And it was taken from the album Let's Talk About Love. And that particular track was called Tell Him. And that was absolutely brilliant. I just love that one. Now, I was thumbing through a book the other day and I was looking about patron saints. It's a thing you do all the time. I'm sure you do the same. And I was surprised, the patron saints of various things. So I'll just run through a couple with you. So one of the patron saints, St. Arnold, he's a patron saint of beer. St. Vitus. Now, I would have thought that was to do with dance, but apparently it's not. It's oversleeping. I'm pretty good at that. And St. Isadora, that's the internet. So I would have felt that was a fairly modern one, but perhaps not. And the one I like most of all, really, is St. Anthony. And I'm sure you may have done this. I'm always losing my car keys. I'm always losing something. And what you do, a friend of mine told me to do this, just say, St. Anthony, can you find me car keys, please? And 9 times out of 10, it's there. Brilliant. So that's the one, St. Anthony. So if you lose anything, that's the fella to be asking. And then say, thank you, St. Anthony, at the end of it. Northern Air.

That was Amy Winehouse and Back to Black. She made some great music, really, and sadly, she's no longer with us. Now, our next track is a lady called Lois Fairclough. You've probably not heard of her, but she used to sing with the Wigan Youth Dance Orchestra. Hope you like this. I think she's great.

Terrific voice there from Lois Fairclough. Yeah, she was singing there with the Wigan Youth Jazz Orchestra. And apparently, quite a number of years ago, she got stage fright and somebody had to kind of talk to her, help her, and get her through the problem. But with a voice like that, who'd think she'd got stage fright? Let's take you back to 1959 when this was recorded. This is Doris Day and A Very Precious Love. I'm Joe Sombrook. This is Northern Air Hospital Radio.

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1: Around the wards and across the city. 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

Oh, what a track. Enya and Orinoco Flow. I'd like to share with you some fascinating facts about rice, which you probably know about anyway. People have been eating rice since at least 500 BC. Rice is grown on every continent except Antarctica, but 90% of the world's production comes from Asia. Almost 500 million tons of rice is produced every year, providing an estimated 20% of the world's dietary energy. The Chinese word for rice is the same as the word for food, and rice has long been as a symbol of life, fertility. This is why rice is traditionally thrown at weddings all over the world.

There we had Caro Emerald. Fantastic. And this particular track was taken from album Deleted Seams from the Cutting Room Floor. Now, if you ever get the chance to buy that album, I would fully recommend it because there's some absolutely fabulous tracks on there. And hopefully, when we do another programme in the not-too-distant future, we may play another track by her. What we're going to do now, we're going to have something from Nina Simone now, and we're going to have I Love You, Porgy. And this is taken from Porgy and Bess, the musical, and this was written by the one and only George Gershwin.

You're listening to Northern Air Radio, and we're broadcasting to the patients of North Manchester General and Salford Royal as well. Now, I've come across a few more fascinating facts. This one's about beer, and I think most people wouldn't mind a pint of beer now and again, especially when it's warm, something nice and cold, which kind of gets to the back of your tonsils, which is great. Beer is the third most popular drink worldwide. Only water and tea beat it in quantity, which is drank. In October 1814, a huge vat of beer at a brewery in Tottenham Court Road exploded, resulting in the beer flood killing at least 8 people. That wasn't very pleasant, was it, really? I'd sooner have a drink of it, really, than get to... The beer mile is an event which runners drink a can of beer at the start of each of 4 laps. The world record is 4 minutes, 33.6 seconds. And this one I like a lot. The research by Guinness in 2000 revealed that 162,719 pints of Guinness are wasted each year by being trapped in drinkers' moustaches. Well, there's a fascinating fact for you. I remember a few years ago having the great opportunity to go to Dublin, and we went round the Guinness factory, and it's absolutely brilliant. When you've been on the tour and you finish, you come back, and what do they give you? They give you a pint of Guinness, and it's the best Guinness I have honestly ever tasted.

fabulous there. Edie Gourmet and Hey Johnny One Note. She usually sings with her husband Steve Lawrence, and they make a really good pair, but she is one hell of a singer. What we're going to play next is Elaine Page, and she's what you call done the Queen album. So she's played and singing lots of Queen songs. And this one, A Kind of Magic. This is Northern Air. I'm Joe Sambrook.

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I think I said too much, like, do you like my bracelets? Oh wait, they're handcuffs. Last night I said I want your babies. Forget the ice, it's not

0: again.
1: Well, I like to play, you know, different artists, and that was certainly different. That was Lucy Spraggan, and it was called Last Night. I remember coming across this young lady quite a number of years ago when my granddaughter was singing at the MEN Arena with the Young Voices, and she came on, and actually it was hit and miss whether she was going to be on stage anyway, because she'd broken a leg a day or two before she went on. But yeah, I love that. There's lots of things on there. Bit of urban stuff, really, if you like. But I certainly enjoyed it. I did say I'd try and sneak another one of Edie Gourmet's in. And it's kind of off the playlist, this. But nonetheless, I'll play it anyway. And it's called I'll Take Romance.

What a voice. Edie Gourmet, I'll Take Romance. I think in future programmes I'm going to feature some of their music, you know, with Steve Lawrence and Edie Gourmet. And I am sure you will like it. Anyway, thank you very much for your company today. I've enjoyed it. Hopefully you've enjoyed my music. So keep listening to Northern Air 7 days a week, 24 hours a day. And we're a friend at your bedside. And we will keep you company. And I hope you will soon be better and on your way home. I'm going to leave you now with Diana Washington, September in the Rain.

seem to play a sweet refrain. Though spring is here, to me it's still September.

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2: From the Sky News Centre at 9, the Prime Minister's announced changes to the early prisoner release scheme in England and Wales, meaning those found guilty of unlawful killing will not be freed. Andy Burnham's told the BBC the revisions mean two men convicted in relation to the death of PC Andrew Harper will stay behind bars. His mum, Debbie Adlam, says victims and their families need to be prioritised.
3: For us, it's good news that our offenders will serve at least the time that they were supposed to within the prison service. And I just ask really that just carry on looking, don't stop here. And, you know, there has to be more that can be done to protect other people.
2: The total number of British nationals missing after flash floods tore through the border region between Nepal and Tibet now stands at 48. Officials say over 3,000 people are unaccounted for across both countries and over 700 have died after huge waves crashed through the region on Wednesday. A manhunt's underway after a deadly shooting at a rave in Switzerland. Police in the Aargau region say they've launched a major operation after one person died and five others were injured. Lifeboats, civilian boats and aircraft have been involved in an overnight rescue mission after a vessel was reported in distress in the English Channel. The search is concentrated on an area off the Plymouth coast. Despite spending more than £300 million this summer, Tottenham are bottom of the Premier League this morning. They lost 2-0 to Newcastle to register back-to-back defeats. Manager Roberto De Zerbi says he's working hard to help the players change their mindset.
4: It's the biggest problem, it's the biggest challenge, it's the biggest target, is to find a right mentality. Unfortunately, you can't buy the mentality in the transfer market or putting many players inside.
2: Elsewhere, Scottish champion Celtic made it 3 Premiership wins from 3 with a 2-1 victory over Falkirk. That's the latest. I'm Kat Suave.
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every day, just for an hour. All about the music, all about the memories. This is Steve Pank, the Steve Pank Rewind Hour. It's Journey, Don't Stop Believing. Right, Alison Lewis has got in touch. Hello, Alison. Thank you for all the nice things you say about the Rewind. John and Leslie Francis, hello to you. And Nicola Day, this is for you.

Steve Pink with the Steve Pink Rewind. Right, who's this from? This is from Paul Lewis. Says, Pinky, just found your wind-up show and your rewind show. Can you please play on the rewind? It's my part.

great tune, Leslie Gore, It's My Party. This is Steve Penk with the Steve Penk Rewind Hour. Now, one of the things we love to do most days on the Rewind is dig out one or two tunes you may not have heard for a while. Certainly on the radio, and this could be one of those tunes. But can you remember who this is? Yeah.

0: Remember that?
1: I'm not talking about moving
0: and Dan, John Ford Coley. This is Steve Penk with the Steve Penk Rewind Hour. Right, Chris Reeves, this is for you.

Energy in that tune. Still sounds great. Kinks, you really got me. This is Steve Pank with the Steve Pank Rewind Hour. Another great tune. Another great Motown tune. Four tops on the Rewind.

those early Motown songs. They sound like they're distorted, don't they? They are kind of borderline distorted, but that's what gives them that, you know, that sound, that Motown sound. Baby, I Need Your Loving, Four Tops. This is Steve Pank with the Steve Pank Rewind Hour every day. Just for an hour, pile of great tunes, and along the way, one or two tunes you may not have heard for a while. Once again, this could be one of those songs.

0: voice he's got, isn't it? It's a bit like the guy from the Stylistics. Remember him? Eddie Holman. Hey there, lonely girl. This is Steve Penk with the Steve Penk Rewind Hour.
1: This is the Steve Penk Rewind.
0: Well, hello there. Back
2: in the day. 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
0: This is Steve Penk with the Steve Penk Rewind Hour. Another brilliant tune on the Rewind. Remember this? From Tom Petty.

0: songs, so many great memories every day on the Rewind. This is Steve Pank with the Steve Pank Rewind Hour. 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
0: Right, Jennifer Elbert. Hello, Jennifer. Says, Panky, loving your Rewind show. Only recently started listening. Can you please play for me Country Boy? You've got your feet in LA. Glen Campbell.

such a great tune, this. Country boy, you got your feet in LA. It's Glenn Campbell. This is Steve Penk with the Steve Penk Rewind Hour. 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Right, Bee Gees, How Deep Is Your Love plays next on The Rewind.

a documentary the other day. You may have seen it yourself, about the Bee Gees. Crikey, they've written so many songs. So many of their own hits and so many hits for others, including Diana Ross and Kenny Rogers and Dolly Parton, Dionne Warwick. There's so many hits over the years. Bee Gees, How Deep Is Your Love? This is Steve Penk with the Steve Penk Rewind Hour. Right, Matt Palmer would like a mention on the Rewind. I had a Charlotte and Adam Denning and Rachel Murphy. This is for you.

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2: Back in the day. This brings back a lot of memories.
0: Yeah, we are going to go back. We're going to go back, but first of all, we've got to tune up. So, yeah, sounds nice. Yeah, you're almost there. Just, yeah, sounding nice, Freddie. Sounding nice. Sounding nice. Yeah. Sounds good to me. Yeah, I think we're there. Right, go for it. Yeah.

Apart from Bohemian Rhapsody, that's obviously in a class of its own and is just pure genius, I think that's my favourite Queen single. Of all the singles they ever released, I think that's my favourite. Somebody to Love, brilliant. This is Steve Penk with the Steve Penk Rewind Hour. Now, remember this.

great tune from Escape, The Arms of the One Who Loves You. This is Steve Pank with the Steve Pank Rewind Hour. Right, Diana Cassidy, this is for you.

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2: From the Sky News Centre at 10, criminals serving sentences for all types of unlawful killing won't be eligible for the early release scheme in England and Wales. The Prime Minister's told the BBC that hundreds of convicts will remain behind bars after revisions to the plan to ease overcrowding in jails. It means two men convicted over PC Andrew Harper's death will stay inside. Prison Governor Robin Tangi says the system's under pressure.
3: It's busy. Things are challenging at the minute. Obviously, we've had capacity pressures for a number of years. That pressure builds up over time and our kind of resilience obviously is affected over time. We have had to adapt over the last few years of capacity issues.
2: Rescuers are using excavators to clear the rubble from a power station in Nepal where more than 100 people are thought to be trapped. Upwards of 700 are now thought to have died while 48 British nationals are still missing following flash floods. A shooting at a rave in northern Switzerland's left one person dead and five others injured. Police say they're still looking for the suspect in the Aargau region. It's understood Iceland has voted against a proposal to resume talks to join the European Union. Voters say they were divided over issues including security and the fishing industry. The 60th anniversary of the Notting Hill Carnival gets underway properly in West London later. Around a million people are expected to attend the two-day celebration, which features music, dancing and costumes honouring Caribbean culture. Tamsin Salfrace, a costume designer at the event, says it's hard not to have a good time.
4: It's just a celebration of both Caribbean culture and inclusive of people who would like to be involved in the Caribbean culture. That's food, that's music, that's dancing, and it's just a really joyous occasion. This year is the 60th anniversary of Notting Hill Carnival, so even more jubilation this year.
2: And there was heartbreak for British heavyweight boxer Moses Itauma last night. He was stopped in the ninth round of his first world title fight against Croatian Filip Hrgović. That's the latest. I'm Kat Suave.
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Anastasia. She's got a good pair of lungs, that girl. That's out of love. I'm out of love. You're out of love. I'm out of love, actually. Check the writing on the tin. Well, good morning to you. This is Angela Epstein, and this is North Manchester's favourite radio station, Northern Air. We're beaming out from North Manchester General Hospital and beaming out to Salford Royal as well. A very good morning to you. I'm sorry that you're spending it in hospital, but make yourself comfy and grab those grapes or chockies or whatever it is you've got by your bed, and keep me company for the next hour or so while I ease you into the morning with some chat and some fine tunes. From one young lady to another powerful set of lungs, another young lady who's been having the most amazing career in the last couple of years. This is young Jess Glynn.

Hold my hand, that's Jess Glynn. Well, a very good morning to you. This is Angela Epstein at Northern Air, the hospital radio station based at North Manchester General Hospital. I hope this Sunday morning finds you comfortable in your hospital bed, or maybe you're sitting behind it. And talking of lying around, I was just reading this most interesting piece of research. We're always reading research about the difference between men and women. A lie-in apparently is good for a woman, but not for a man. Apparently, research shows that extra sleep can cut a female's risk of developing diabetes, but the opposite is true for men. So men who stay under the duvet for longer are thought to be at higher odds of developing the condition. Now, obviously, in all seriousness, diabetes is a very big issue in this country, connected to all sorts of things such as lifestyle and obesity, etc. Apparently, it is something to do with the way that insulin is produced when we sleep. In lack of sleep has been linked to better use of insulin in women. But setting aside all the kind of complex medicine of it, I mean, what a marvellous opportunity to sort of say to your bloke, I'm sorry, you get up with the kids. I am protecting my health. I am staying exactly where I am. Now then, talking about nothing in particular, what about our national game, eh? Our beautiful game. England, well, let's not talk about recent, near, present and past history, because you have to go back to 66 for something really decent. One thing we seem to be able to do quite well in this country are decent football songs. And I don't think they get much better than this. This is the wonderful Three Lions with Badil and Frank, what's his name, and the guy from the Lightning Seeds. Enjoy.

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England. England. I love that bit. Ha ha. Well, there you go. There's two hearty football tunes for you. We had Three Lions, of course, which was David Baddiel, Frank Skinner, and the guy from the Lightning Seeds, Ian somebody or other. And we also had World in Motion, which actually reached number one in 1990, and that was New Order. Do you know why I played those? I'm not a massive football fan. I didn't actually even know what they were talking about when they said, we're one-on-one. Somebody had to explain to me in the World in Motion song that means one player sort of running around with another or something like that. But you can't beat some good football tunes. And even though we don't have a massively good history in recent years of international football, although I'm sure we'll all remember forever the England versus Iceland game, I'll remember it for the guy who was playing for Iceland, who had a big bushy beard. I've never seen such a big bushy beard on a football pitch before. But anyway, there you go. So this is Northern Air, the hospital broadcasting service based at North Manchester General Hospital and beaming out to Salford Royal as well. A very good morning to you. I hope you're comfortable on this Sunday morning. I can't tell you what the weather's doing because I'm in a dark studio where we don't have any windows, but never mind, we can brighten that up with some really nice music. Although this is more melancholy than bright, but it's a lovely tune as well. This is Lily Allen and The Fear, and you're listening to Pure Magic Northern Air. I wanna be ready.

Lily Allen and the Fear. Or the Fear. I actually thought when I first heard that record, she said the Fiat. I thought, what a nice tune for a car advert. But clearly it wasn't. And now then, two songs coming up which have a connection. Well, they will be coming up shortly after the next tune, and I want you to think about what that connection might be. But before we hear from Level 42, one of the things you might be thinking about when you leave hospital is maybe, you know, spoiling yourself with a little bit of retail therapy after all the medical therapy. Now, don't worry if you think you've missed the Christmas sales, the July sales, the end of season sales, because research has found that apparently gone are the days when we have to wait for January to stock up on cut price fashion and all the stuff and the set of towels you always wanted, because most shops are now running permanent sales. And in fact, I couldn't believe this when I read this. Some chains are selling only one in three items at full price. And then that's between all the other promotions that go on all the time. And I don't know about you, but I always get really sort of miffed when I see something I really like and then I see it in the sale for about 12p and it's on the floor in the Blue Cross bit. So I've learned now, after reading this research, I think, time to bide my time. Unless you absolutely desperately want it, then wait and see, because these shops are having sales all the time. So don't worry. Worry not if you think you're missing out some good bargains at the moment while being in hospital, because they're going to be there waiting for you. What's not going to be waiting for you, coming up immediately, a little bit of Level 42. Love this. This is The Sun Goes Down on Northern Air.

0: Level 42 from 1983, and The Sun Goes Down. Now then, I'm going to play you a couple of very different tunes, but they are bound together by one common theme, and I wonder if you can guess what it is.
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Oh, well, if that doesn't give you a warm feeling inside, I don't know what will. That was Peebo Bryson and Regina Bell, and they were singing A Whole New World from the 1992 wonderful Disney animated movie, Aladdin. And before that, we heard Adele, the mighty Adele, who continues her conquest to rule the world with her 2012 track, so 20 years on, Skyfall, or Skyfall, as she says it, and also netted what Aladdin netted her, and that was an Oscar. That's what the two had in common, in case you're wondering what the connection was. And Oscars were in the news a while ago because I don't know if you remember, but back in 2015, the Academy of Motion Picture Arts and Sciences, to give them their full name because we are way posh here on Northern Air, they took a lot of heat when the list of Oscar nominees had what many felt was like quite a lack of diversity. And in fact, there was, for those that are computer literate and social media friendly, they had this hashtag, hashtag Oscars so white, because there was a feeling that there weren't enough people of colour, as they say in America, to be nominated. So America always want to keep an open ear to what goes on. So what they did was they invited 683, count them, actors, writers, directors and other professionals from all sorts of different demographics, and 46% of them were female. And I was thinking to myself when I first heard about that, is that how we want to choose anything in life, really? Do we want to think, well, we want lots of women to have had an influence in such and such, or certain ethnicities or certain cultural backgrounds? Certainly where films are concerned, we just want to know that when we've left the cinema, that has made us feel great, or it's made us cry, or it's turned our heads. And, you know, that's because it was just a great film for any of those reasons, and not because we look down and think, or I looked in the mirror and thought, ah, I've got red hair. That's how I felt about that. But anyway, certainly one thing that comes out of the Oscars is a chance to acknowledge some wonderful pieces of music. And as I said, Adele got the big one in 2012, and it was the turn of A Whole New World from Aladdin back in 1992, which was then transferred to the stage and has been on Broadway and in London as well. I actually still adore, absolutely adore the original Disney animated film. Anyway, this is Northern Air, the hospital radio station based at North Manchester General Hospital and beaming out to Salford Royal as well. My name is Angela Epstein, keeping you company this Sunday morning. And talking of lovely things, this is a fine tune. This is Paul McCartney and My Valentine.

my valentine. As days and nights

0: Diana Krall, and If I Take You Home Tonight. And that record actually was written by the one and only Sir Paul McCartney, who we heard before that with his tune, his lovely tune, My Valentine, which he wrote for his wife, Nancy. And it's funny because the T-boy, Phil Salter, has just popped in. Anyway, T-boy, you said to me, I bet you can't guess what this Diana Krall looks like because I don't know much about her. And he said, listen to the sound and tell me what she looks like. He said, you'll never guess. And I said, is she in her 40s? I don't know. Blonde. She had this vision of somebody with blonde-ish shoulder-length hair, and he's off in a sulk now because that's exactly what she looks like. Are you sulking?
1: No, I don't sulk.
0: No. He's mad chatty. Dead chatty.
1: It's Sunday, what do you want from me?
0: Are you all right there?
1: Yeah, good.
0: I'm okay, thank you. It is a Sunday morning here on Northern Air, the hospital radio station based at North Manchester General Hospital. My name is Angela Epstein. And if I was to say to you, what was your favourite song from, 1987? What would yours be, Phil?
1: I don't know.
0: Take a guess.
1: I don't know from 1987.
0: Oh, I don't know.
1: Oh, I don't know, but I know what yours is.
0: God, is it?
1: It's probably the next song.
0: Well, let's have a clue.
1: Is it The Smiths?
0: It could be.
1: Is it Sheila Take a Bow?
0: I couldn't possibly comment. Oh, there you go. What a coincidence.

The Smiths and Sheila Take a Bow. And we were just debating what Morrissey was thinking, because it's not exactly the kind of the poppiest of titles. But anyway, what does he care?

0: Shalimar and A Night to Remember.
1: Northern Air.
0: Well, my hour with you is almost drawn to a close, so I just wanted to say before I leave you that although I'll be here again next week on a Sunday morning here at Northern Air, the hospital radio station based at North Manchester, I do sincerely hope that you're out of hospital and on the way to recovery, back at home, albeit back at work, and that you're feeling on the mend soon. And just to keep on that nice positive note, you can't beat a bit of S Club 7. This is Reach. Thank you for keeping me company.

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2: From the Sky News Centre at 11, the Prime Minister's confirmed anyone convicted of unlawful killing will not be freed from prison early in England and Wales.
3: Those who have been convicted for indecent assault, those convicted for death by dangerous driving, all of these offenders now will remain in prison, hundreds of them.
2: Andy Burnham's told the BBC those found guilty of historic child sex offences will also be blocked from the early release scheme. The changes mean PC Andrew Harper's killers will remain behind bars, while extra space in jails will be created by deporting foreign prisoners. Two people are still missing after a fishing boat sank off the coast of Plymouth last night. The Coast Guard's confirmed three others were rescued after making the call for help in the English Channel. Nepal's calling for specialist foreign assistance as flood rescue operations resume after a weather-related pause. Around 700 people are confirmed to have died there and in neighbouring Tibet following Wednesday's catastrophic floods. More than 3,000 are still missing. Niraj Kalwani's in the Nepalese capital Kathmandu, desperately searching for his relatives.
4: We have contacted the Chinese embassy, Australian embassy. We are searching in hospitals. We have contacted Isha Foundation, who was the tour operator, but still no information, no nothing. We're hoping we find some information.
2: A murder investigation's been launched after the body of a woman was discovered in Liverpool. A member of the public found the remains in Stanley Park on Friday. NASA's preparing to launch a new telescope into space, which will help search for planets beyond our solar system. It's known as Roman and will collect huge amounts of data to give scientists new ways to study distant galaxies and stars. And goalkeeper Emi Martinez has officially joined Chelsea from Aston Villa. The deal for the Argentina internationals reportedly worth £7.5 million. That's the latest. I'm Kat Suave.
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relationship here in North Manchester General, or Crumsall Hospital when I was born here, and down at Salford Royal. Hope you feel a little bit better today. Weather's a little bit better, sun's shining a little, things may be on the up. Here you go, it's Manchester, you never know the difference here. Just one day is different than the next. Right, we've just had a little bit of side saddle there to get us going, get us foot tapping. Let's listen to Manhattan Transfer with Tuxedo Junction.

The unmistakable voice there, Noddy Holder with Slade. My friend Stan. Always good to listen to Noddy, always screaming at the top of his voice. I wonder if he ever sings a nice soft song. As they say, he will do one day. I can't remember one. He must have sang some ones, wasn't he? Nevertheless, we've got Gentle On My Mind coming up with Dean Martin. That's nice and smooth, that'll do me.

0: Another voice you can't misplace there, can you? John Denver, Rocky Mountain High. What a great loss. Some great songs, I know that lad sang. Got, I think I've got quite a number of his. Really, really good songs. Right, we've got coming up, Ronan Keating, I Hope You Dance.
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Each week, Northern Air have a single of the week. We hope you like. This week is no exception. We've got Lizzo with Fitness.

0: Northern Air's single of the week, Take It or Leave It, Fitness by Lizzo. Right, we've got Gone coming up with Johnny Mathis and Chairman of the Board. Give me just a little more time. Something we all want. Well, not only if you're in prison, you want a little less.
1: If you see somebody showing any of the signs of a stroke, you don't have to think about it. You just dial 999. Use the FAST test. F, face. 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Can they smile? A, arms. Can they raise both arms and keep them there? S, speech. Is their speech slurred? T, time. Time to call 999 if you see any one of these signs. Act fast, make the call, dial 999.
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top loader there, dancing in the moonlight, something I like doing, but not quite in the moonlight. Like to see what I'm doing. Right, we've got Nancy Sinatra and Lee Hazlewood. Not exactly singing the same song as her dad, Frank, and Bing Crosby, Did You Ever?

Nancy and Lee asking the question, did you ever? Yep, all the time. Roger Miller now practically brings the show to a close. King of the Road. Here you go, Roger.

0: rent, rooms to let 50 cents. No phone, no pool, no pets. I ain't got no cigarettes, but 2 hours of pushing broom.
1: And Roger Miller's King of the Road brings the show practically to a close. This is Northern Air Hospital Radio. My name's Harry Jackson. I hope you've enjoyed the show. If you haven't, stay listening to Northern Air. Can only get better. 24 hours a day, music, friend at your bedside. We'll wrap up now with our last song together with Neil Sedaka. Well, that's what it's going to be. I hope the patients up here in North Manchester and down at Salford Royal get better soon and get out of hospital. Here you go. Our last song together, Neil Sedaka. Cheerio. Thanks for listening. Get well soon.

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2: From the Sky News Centre at midday, the Prime Minister has announced changes to the early prisoner release scheme in England and Wales, meaning those found guilty of unlawful killing will not be freed. The revisions mean two men convicted over the death of PC Andrew Harper will stay behind bars. His mum, Debbie Adlam, says victims and their families need to be prioritised.
3: For us, it's good news that our offenders will serve at least the time that they were supposed to within the prison service. And I just ask really that just carry on looking, don't stop here. And, you know, there has to be more that can be done to protect other people.
2: A British woman's died after being stabbed at a train station in Germany. It happened at Rosenheim, south of Munich. A German national's been arrested. Concerns are mounting in Nepal that bad weather could further delay rescue efforts following the devastating flash floods near the border with Tibet. More than 700 people across both countries have been killed. The Coast Guard says an intensive search is continuing after a fishing boat sank off the coast of Plymouth last night. Two people are still missing. NASA is aiming to launch its newest telescope shortly, which could help explore our galaxy and beyond. It will help astronomers analyse dark matter, dark energy and exoplanets. Dr. Nikki Fox from the Space Agency says it could be revolutionary.
4: It's only a few months that we'll start seeing those first light images. For me, really seeing our Milky Way, it's like it's our galaxy, it's our galactic home. That's where we live in the universe. And being able to see this in unprecedented detail is just so exciting.
2: England's cricketers have set Pakistan a target of 389 runs to win the second test at Lord's. The hosts were bowled out for 208 in their second innings, with Mohammad Abbas taking five of the wickets. And Rangers will be desperate for a win as they kick off today's Scottish Premiership action at Aberdeen shortly. The Glasgow club have failed to win their opening two league games and were knocked out of Europe this week. That's the latest. I'm Nick Qureshi.
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0: Here on Northern Air.

Bando Ballet and Chant number one here on Northern Air. Good to have you company. Thank you so much to Paul Baker for his show. Ah, he's always good, isn't he? He plays some great music. Speaking of great music, coming up this hour, we've got some great music coming from Rick Astley, The Smiths, Johnny Hates Jazz, all from the 80s. It is the 80s show. And we've got our Don't Google This on Your Phone question today. We're going to give you a question. What you're going to do is just guess what the answer is. I'm not going to give you any clues, but we'll find out what the wrong answers were just for a bit of fun, all on its way. Right, coming up next is Joyce Sims.

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2: On average, we consume about 9 grams, that's 2 teaspoonfuls of salt per day. About 2/3 of this is added by manufacturers when the food is processed. The remainder is added at home during cooking or at the table. Only a small amount is naturally present in food. We only need about 6 grams of salt each day, so most of us eat more salt than we actually need. Eating too much salt can lead to high blood pressure. This in turn can cause heart disease, strokes, and kidney disease. Here are a few tips for reducing salt. 1. Use less in cooking. 2. Taste food before adding salt. 3. Reduce salty snacks such as crisps and salted nuts. 4. When buying tinned vegetables, choose ones with no added salt. At first, you might miss the taste of salt, but you'll soon get used to it.
1: 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Northern Air.

0: from 1985, Propaganda and Jewel here on Northern Air. 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
0: Right then, 34% of people say this is the rudest thing you can do when texting. Now, when you're texting somebody, you might be sat in the hospital and, you know, you might not be feeling too good. And what do you reckon is the rudest thing you can do when you text? Now, I'm kind of like one of these people and, you know, I'm not going to give you any more clues. What do you reckon it is, just for a bit of fun? We'll go through some of the most popular wrong answers. And then later in the show, we'll tell you what the correct answer was. So once again, what do you think 34% of people say this is the rudest thing you can do when texting? What do you reckon?
3: Ian

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0: Right then, back to business. So, 34% of people say this is the rudest thing you can do when texting. What do you reckon it is? Now, one of the main things that I always thought was when people sort of like send, you know, the message in capitals wasn't the right answer. Other wrong answers today were they don't reply straight away. Now, that is really annoying, isn't it? You send somebody a message, you know they've seen it, but they might be busy. But it does agitate you, doesn't it? You're thinking, come on, reply back, please. And you can't because, you know, you're not in control of what they're doing. And you think, that's rude. But it's not the right answer. So what do you reckon it was? Well, we'll tell you very, very shortly here on the show. But 34% of people say this is the rudest thing you can do when texting. What do you reckon it is? Music still to come. We got some Shakin' Stevens. And coming up next, Piano in the Dark. This is a good one from Brenda Russell from 1988.
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0: Right, so as promised, Brenda Russell and Piano in the Dark is up next. 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Just jump onto that website once again,

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0: Northern Air.

It's Shalimar and Friends. Now, speaking of friends, have you got a friend who sends messages to you and you think, God, that was rude? So 34% of people say this is the rudest thing you can do when texting. What do you reckon that is? So once again, some of the wrong answers that came through were sort of like not replying straight away, using capitals. Other things that was said, was thrown around, was using emojis. Now, a lot of people sort of like just reply because they can't be bothered sort of like doing something, and it's a little bit lazy, and they do use emojis, and sometimes I'm a little bit like that, yeah. So what do you reckon it is? Well, we're going to find out very, very shortly, but we've got some great music still to come, taking us to the top of the hour. We've got some In Deep and a classic song from last night, A DJ Saved My Life.

problem that I can't fix, 'cause I can do it in the mix. And if your man gives you trouble just to move out on a double, and you don't let it trouble your brain, 'cause away goes trouble down the drain. Said away goes trouble down the drain.

0: to Brooklyn, the Beastie Boys, waking you all up here at Northern Air Hospital. Gosh, gracious me. Once again, coming up later on the show, in fact, after me, we've got Richard Smith. He's in the studio and Call Me Number One show. That's coming up very shortly. But let's get back to business then, shall we? So what do you reckon 34% of people say this was the rudest thing you can do when texting? It wasn't capitals. It wasn't not replying straight away. Do you know what the answer was? Really good, this one. It's giving one-word answers, and I'm kind of like that. Sometimes my family sort of like message me, and I'll just go, yes, no. And they go, I'm not even going to bother, you know, messaging you in future because you don't give us anything back. It's probably because I'm just so busy. I'm on the radio and doing something, and I'm just, you know, I haven't got time. But yeah, it is kind of rude, I must admit. Right, back to the music. Learn about this one. We've had the Beastie Boys. We had ZZ Top before that. And now we've got this one taking us up to the top of the hour. And then once again, into Richard's show, we've got Madness and Yesterday's Madness.
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2: From the Sky News Centre at 1, some breaking news. A passenger ferry carrying 270 people has capsized off northern Cyprus. The boat was heading to the Turkish port of Tasuku, according to local media. Most of those on board have been located, but around 100 are reported to be unaccounted for. Criminals serving sentences for all types of unlawful killing won't be eligible for the early release scheme in England and Wales. Revisions announced by the Prime Minister mean that two men convicted of the manslaughter of PC Andrew Harper will stay in prison. One Governor, Robin Tangi, says the system's under pressure.
3: It's busy. Things are challenging at the minute. Obviously, we've had capacity pressures for a number of years. That pressure builds up over time and our kind of resilience obviously is affected over time. We have had to adapt over the last few years of capacity issues.
2: A German national has been arrested after a 31-year-old British woman was stabbed to death at a train station in Germany. Officers were called to Rosenheim in Bavaria in the early hours of this morning. Iceland has voted against a government proposal to resume talks to join the European Union. The country was divided over issues including security and its fishing industry. NASA's newest telescope has launched successfully from Cape Canaveral in Florida.
4: 3, 2, 1, ignition and liftoff. Go Falcon Heavy and go Roman Space Telescope.
5: And liftoff of NASA's Roman Space Telescope on a mission to revolutionize our understanding of the universe. Falcon Heavy has cleared the tower and is on its way to space.
2: The giant lens will probe some of the biggest cosmic enigmas in the universe. They include dark energy and dark matter. The project, costing around £3 billion, will also search for planets beyond the solar system and test gravity at vast scales. To football, and it is goalless at half-time between Rangers and Aberdeen at Pittodrie. The Glasgow club are hoping to win their first Scottish Premiership game under boss Derek McInnes. That's the latest. I'm Nick Qureshi.
0: 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Music, chat and information to help you during your stay in hospital.
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0: Hello there and welcome to Call Me Number One, the show where we look at two different years from two different decades and play some of the songs that made that coveted number one spot in the UK singles charts. I'm Richard Smith and on this show today our focus will be on the hits of 2005 and 1978. So please do stay with us and enjoy again those number one songs. Kicking off the show in fine style from
1: 2005.
0: It spent 3 weeks at number one, from the 2nd to the 22nd of October 2005 for the Sugar Babes. From the LP Taller in More Ways, we're going to push the button. I think I already have.
2: It's

countries, including Australia, Canada, Ireland, New Zealand, and it spent 3 weeks at the top of the UK charts for the Pussycat Dolls featuring Busta Rhymes and Don't Ya, 11th of September to the 1st of October. That particular song was also offered to the Sugar Babes, who kicked off the show in fine style. They were pushing the button for 3 weeks at the top of the UK charts. Welcome along to it. It's Call Me Number One here on your favourite station with me, Richard Smith. And him, the winner of the second series of The X Factor, Shane Warne.

0: written in 2002 by Rolf Loveland and Brendan Graham of Secret Garden. From the LP Face to Face, it was the first single to be released by Westlife following Brian McFadden's departure from the group, and it got to number one for 2 weeks from the 30th of October to the 12th of November, You Raise Me Up. Before that, Shane Ward with the Christmas number one from 2005, 4 weeks at number one for him, That's My Goal. If you've just tuned in, hello there, it's Richard Smith here with Call Me Number One, the show where we look at two different years from two different decades and play a selection of the UK singles chart number one hits. Still to come later, we'll be playing the biggest selling single from 2005 featuring Peter Kay. I'm not going to go any further with that, but we were talking earlier on about the Pussycat Dolls being number one in 15 countries. Well, this next tune knocks spots right off that. It peaked at top the charts in 41, count them, 41 countries. What?
1: Time goes by, so slowly.
0: It is, of course, Madonna.
1: So slowly, time goes
0: from the LP Confessions on a Dance Floor. 3 weeks at number one for her in November and December of 2005. She simply hung up.

You're probably wondering what Elvis is doing turning up in 2005. Well, it was a string of hits that they re-released to try and get him to the 1,000th number one single in the UK. And that was it. It was a double A-side with One Night, and that was called I Got Stung, and it was there for 1 week and 1 week only, from the 16th to the 22nd of January 2005, having already been a number one in the UK in 1959. Madonna was hung up before that for 3 weeks in November and December of 2005. Well, after the break, we'll be looking at 1978 here on Call Me Number One, so please do stay with us for some more classic sounds. But to conclude our visit to 2005, the biggest selling UK single of the year was this. Doesn't need much introduction. Written in 1971 by Neil Sedaka, performed here by Tony Christie featuring Peter Kay. I think we all know the tune.

0: You're listening to Call Me Number One. It's the show where we look at two different years from two different decades and play some of the songs that made the famous number one spot in the UK singles charts. We're currently halfway through today's edition of the programme, and we'd love you to stay with us for more classic number one hits from a different year with your host Richard Smith, who's got all the information about each song just for you. Call Me Number One on your favourite station.
1: Thanks very much indeed, Ruth. Yes, it is Call Me Number One, the show that looks at the number one sounds from two different years in two different decades. In the first half of the show, we were looking at 2005. So during this half of the programme,
2: 1978
1: will be the focus of our attention. So let's get underway with this, shall we? One of the best-selling singles in history, having sold, get this, over 6 million, that's 6 million, by the way, copies in the United States, the United Kingdom and France alone, with estimates of more than 15 million worldwide. Nice work if you can get it. From the film Grease, John Travolta and Olivia Newton-John.

Following on from the success of Save Your Kisses For Me and Angelo, their third and final number one hit, The Brotherhood of Man and Figaro, 1 week at the top of the charts in February of 1978. Couldn't really match the nine, yet count them, 9 weeks at number one for John Travolta and Olivia Newton. John, you're the one that I want from the 13th of June to the 14th of August, don't you know? But it still wasn't the biggest selling single of the year. We'll play that later. Remarkable. One of two hits they had from the film Grease. Later on in the year, they did Summer Nights, didn't they? And that spent just the 7 weeks on the top of the charts. Now, here's a song that the word classic was invented for.

0: The debut single from Kate Bush, Wuthering Heights, of course, from the LP The Kick Inside. 7th of March to the 3rd of April, 4 weeks at number one on the UK charts for her. Before that, a tune that Lionel Richie wrote it, didn't believe that a waltz would fit into the Commodores' musical style. So he wrote it, imagining it would be sung by Frank Sinatra. Turned out that it was the Commodores' biggest hit in the UK. 5 weeks at number one for them from the 15th of August to the 18th of September 1978. Three times a lady. I think we've all had a bit of a stumble around the dance floor to that in the past. If you've just tuned in, hello there. It's Richard Smith here with Call Me Number One, the show where we look at two different years from two different decades and play a selection of the number one hits from the UK singles charts. What could be simpler? You don't have to answer that, by the way. Still to come, the biggest selling single from 1978, and as I say, it wasn't John Travolta and Olivia Newton-John 9 weeks. This was a tune that spent 5 weeks at the top of the UK charts from a German-based group. Have a think. I'll play it later. Anyway, moving right along, very shortly we should be joined in the studio by the Bee Gees. Yes, they'll all be here. But first, here's ABBA.
1: If you change your

It was 3 weeks at number one for ABBA and Take a Chance on Me from the album ABBA, the album. They knew how to call them in them days, didn't they? From the 14th of February to the 6th of March 1978. And just there, Night Fever, a little story behind that. Producer Robert Stigwood wanted to call the film Saturday Night, but Bee Gees singer Robin Gibb expressed his hesitation at the title. Stigwood liked the idea of the title Night Fever, so he put the two together. There we are, you see, that's how he was born, Saturday Night Fever. 2 weeks at number one for the Bee Gees with Night Fever between the 25th of April and the 8th of May. Well, thank you so much for joining me on the show today. The time's beaten us once again. I really do hope that you've enjoyed our journey back to 2005 and 1978. Let's do it all again soon, shall we? What a great idea that is. Anyway, we're down to our final piece on Call Me Number One for this time around. And I'm going to finish with originally a Rastafari song written and recorded by Brent Dow and Trevor McNaughton from the Jamaican reggae group The Melodians in 1970. You're probably wondering, what's that got to do with 1978? Well, the biggest selling single of the year spent 5 weeks at number one as a double A-side with Brown Girl in the Ring. And it is Boney M's version of Rivers of Babylon. Anyway, thanks for listening. Take care. Ta-ra!

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2: From the Sky News Centre at 2. Authorities say six people have died after a ferry carrying around 270 passengers and crew capsized off northern Cyprus. The boat was heading to the Turkish point of Tasuju when it overturned. The Prime Minister has confirmed two of the killers of PC Andrew Harper will stay in prison. Andy Burnham says anyone convicted of unlawful killing, including manslaughter, will be excluded from the government's early release scheme. For PC Harper's mum, Debbie Adlam, these prisoners shouldn't have been up for early release in the first place.
3: It doesn't feel like something to celebrate. It's taken us back to where we began. It's really difficult to know how to feel. It's not something that we can go out and be joyful about. I am very grateful that, you know, the outcome is as it is, but obviously that comes with a lot of mixed emotions about the whole system that we've been through.
2: A British woman's died after being stabbed at a train station south of Munich. A 27-year-old German man's been arrested. Thousands of people, including 48 British nationals, are still missing after flash floods on the border between Nepal and Tibet. More than 700 are now known to have died. Further alerts for heavy rainfall have been issued. Kieran Jung Tapper, Oxfam's regional security advisor, says they're in a desperate situation.
4: Their complete livelihoods are completely lost. They are without food, they are without shelter, they are without any power or any sort of supplies. So I think there's a massive need of thousands of people that lived on that river corridor.
2: Voters in Iceland have narrowly rejected an attempt to restart discussions to rejoin the EU. The referendum result puts the long-debated issue to rest, more than a decade after a Eurosceptic government ended talks. To sport now, where Rangers have won their first Scottish Premiership game under boss Derek McInnes. Lawrence Shankland's penalty secured them a 1-0 victory at Aberdeen. And this afternoon's Premier League action's just getting underway, with Chelsea giving debut to new goalkeeper Emi Martinez in their clash with Brighton. Leeds play Brentford and Fulham are at Sunderland. That's the latest. I'm Imani Rana.
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5: Jim, chimney, chim, chimney, chim, chim, chiree. A sweep is as lucky can be. 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Or blow me a kiss, and that's lucky too. Now as the ladder of life has been strung, you might think a sweep's on the bottom most rung. Though I spends me time in the ashes and smoke, in this all wide world there's no happier bloke. Chim chimini, chim chimini, chim chim chiri. A sweep is as lucky can be. 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

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When there's hardly no day, nor hardly no night, there's things off in shadow and off way in white. On the rooftops of London, coo, what a sight.

0: welcome to another episode of Soundtrack Sunday with me, Ruth Stapleton. Thank you so much for joining me. I'll be with you for the next hour playing some musical and movie greats, along with some Disney favourites, a big screen double whammy, and of course my featured musical of the week. Opening the show today was Julie Andrews, Dick Van Dyke and the cast of Mary Poppins with Chim Chim Cheree. Not only did the film receive a staggering 13 Academy Award nominations after its release in 1964, but it won 5. Julie Andrews for Best Actress, Best Original Score, Best Visual Effects, Best Film Editing and Best Original Song for Chim Chim Cheree. Also in 2013, Mary Poppins was selected for preservation in the US National Film Registry, calling it culturally, historically and aesthetically significant. So it's pretty good then, I suppose. Time for something a little more modern, but with a very old soul to it.
1: Oh, sometimes I get a good feeling, yeah.

Christina Aguilera with Something's Got a Hold on Me from the 2010 musical movie starring Cher, Stanley Tucci, Kristen Bell and of course Christina Aguilera. The film was nominated and won numerous awards, mostly for its soundtrack, which features Christina Aguilera and Cher with some amazing covers and original tracks. I think I'll indulge in a Disney favourite now. Enjoy this from a Walt Disney old classic.

My first Disney favourite for this week from Sleeping Beauty, that was Once Upon a Dream. And if you enjoyed that, stick around, keep listening, because I will have another Disney favourite a little bit later on. But before all of that, I have some more fantastic songs to play for you, like this one.

one of my favourite childhood bands there, Boyzone, with Picture of You, which appeared in the motion picture soundtrack of Mr. Bean the Movie. Bet you didn't think I'd get Mr. Bean into a Soundtrack Sunday episode, did you? Well, I just did. Now, who fancies a couple of songs from the stage? I've got two great tracks lined up for you. One track that you probably know and one that you probably don't. Something old and something new, you might say. My first choice is from the Rodgers and Hammerstein 1949 creation, South Pacific. And my second comes from Jason Robert Brown's 1995 musical, Songs for a New World. 46 years between these shows, and for me, they are both timeless.

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4: Lots of things in life are beautiful, but brother, there is one particular thing that is nothing whatsoever.

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And I took a breath, and I got my yacht. And the years went by, and it never changed, and it never grew, and I never dreamed. And I woke one day, and I looked around, and I thought, my God.

There's Nothing Like a Dame from South Pacific and Stars on the Moon from Songs for a New World. I do hope you enjoyed that. Now, time for a quick movie moment before we get on to my featured musical of the week. And you can bet that I'll be singing and dancing to this hit.

The Emotions with Best of My Love from the incredible 2006 movie The Holiday, starring Cameron Diaz, Jude Law, Kate Winslet and Jack Black. Brilliant film. Okay, now I promised a featured musical of the week and I am a woman of my word. Every week here on Soundtrack Sunday I choose one musical to pay a little closer attention to, and this week we will be looking at My Fair Lady. I'm going to be taking a closer look at the 1964 American musical film adaptation of the stage musical based on the 1938 film adaptation of the original 1913 stage play Pygmalion by George Bernard Shaw. Whew, that was a mouthful. With a screenplay by Alan J. Lerner and directed by George Cukor, the film depicts a poor Cockney flower seller, Eliza Doolittle, who overhears an arrogant phonetics professor, Henry Higgins, as he casually wagers that he could teach her how to speak proper English, therefore making her presentable in the high society of Edwardian London. This is Wouldn't It Be Lovely?

Henry Higgins, a professor of phonetics, encounters Eliza Doolittle one cold March night at Covent Garden Market. He declares to his friend Colonel Pickering that in 3 months he could transform Eliza into a duchess. Over the course of several months, Eliza, who moves into the Higgins household, is put through a grueling course of phonetics and elocution lessons. Her moment of triumph comes at the embassy ball. She is beautiful, elegant, and well-spoken, and proves to be an enormous success, particularly with the young gentleman, Freddie, who falls desperately in love with her. After the ball, Eliza falls into despondency as she sees Higgins celebrating his triumph in passing Eliza off as a duchess, showing little consideration for her feelings. Unnoticed, she slips out of Higgins' house and seeks consolation with his mother. Higgins comes in search of Eliza, but Eliza refuses to return with him and announces that she'll be going away to marry Freddie. Back at home, Henry Higgins realizes that he has become accustomed to Eliza, and suddenly she reappears. She has forgiven Higgins and has decided to return. One of my favourites from My Fair Lady. I could have danced all night.

0: the role of Henry Higgins, played by Rex Harrison, and Eliza Doolittle, played by Audrey Hepburn, the conventional way of producing a movie musical was bended somehow for My Fair Lady. Hepburn's singing was judged inadequate, and she was dubbed by Marnie Nixon, who sang all songs except Just You Wait, where Hepburn's voice was left undubbed during the harsh-toned chorus of the song. Some of Audrey Hepburn's original vocal performances for the film were released in the 1990s, affording audiences an opportunity to judge whether the dubbing was necessary. Rex Harrison declined to pre-record his musical numbers for the film, explaining that he had never talked his way through the songs the same way twice, and therefore could not convincingly lip-sync to a playback during the filming, as most musical stars had been doing for years. It was decided to use a wireless microphone, the first such use during filming of a motion picture, and the sound department earned an Academy Award for its efforts, alongside the movie winning Best Picture, Best Actor and Best Director. My final choice is a very popular one, and this is On the Street Where You Live.
1: When she mentioned how her aunt

0: moment when she shouted, "Move your bloomin'."
1: Yes, sir?
2: Is Miss Doolittle in?
1: Whom shall I say is calling?
2: Freddy Eynsford Hill. Oh, if she doesn't remember who I am, tell her I'm the chap who was sniggering at her.
1: Yes, sir.
2: And will you give her these?
1: Yes, sir. Wouldn't you like to come in, sir? They're having dinner, but you may wait in the hall.
2: No, thank you. I want to drink in the street where she lives.

There we go, My Fair Lady, my featured musical for this week. And if you enjoyed that, tune in again next week for another one. But don't go anywhere, because I've still got my second Disney favourite and my big screen double whammy to go yet. But first, I've got this.

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What a lot of fun for everyone, sitting in the sun all day. Rub-a-dub-a-dub-dub-ding-dong, biggy biggy bee boo bing bong, wiggy wiggy ticky ticky.

1986 original Broadway cast of Me and My Girl with The Sun Has Got His Hat On, with music written by Noel Gray and book and lyrics by Douglas Ferber and L. Arthur Rose, Me and My Girl had a successful West End run in 1937. The musical was turned into a film 2 years later, titled The Lambeth Walk, after one of its musical numbers, and it returned to the West End in 1952 and again in 1985 with a revived book by none other than Stephen Fry, believe it or not. Since then, it has won 2 Olivier Awards, and then the Broadway run was awarded 3 Tonys. Whew, I think I need a lie down after all of that reviving. Here's my big screen double whammy while I go and have a cuppa.

0: I don't think this has happened before. A big screen double whammy by the same artist. Well, apart from when I did the Blues Brothers, but that doesn't count, does it? From Shaun of the Dead, that was the legendary Queen with Don't Stop Me Now and You're My Best Friend. Now let's jump straight over to my final Disney favourite for Soundtrack Sunday this week. Jump being the operative word for this one.
1: Gotta keep one jump ahead of the bread line, one swing ahead of the sword. I steal only what I can't afford. That's everything. One jump ahead of the lawmen, that's all, and that's no joke. These guys don't appreciate I'm broke.

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1: 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One jump ahead of the slow pokes, one skip ahead of my doom. Next time, gonna use a nom de plume. One jump ahead of the hitman, one hit ahead of the flock. I think I'll take a stroll around the block.

0: One jump ahead of the hoofbeats, one hop ahead of the hump, one trick ahead of disaster. They're quick, but I'm much faster. Here goes, better throw my hand in, wish me happy landing. All I gotta do is jump!
1: From Aladdin, that was One Jump Ahead. The composer of Aladdin, Alan Menken, is widely renowned for his extensive work, not only in composing music for Disney, but also within musicals. Menken was involved in the music for stage hits like A Christmas Carol, Little Shop of Horrors, and Sister Act the Musical, and has also written many songs for films, including Captain America and Rocky V, where another musical and Disney composer lent his vocals. So let's have a listen to a wonderful musical track by the man in question.
2: Night and the spirit of life.

From the incredible Lion King the musical, They Live in You. And of course, I was talking about the very talented Elton John. And fun fact, most people know that Elton John isn't his real name. He was born Reginald Kenneth Dwight, but his full stage name is Sir Elton Hercules John. Bet not many of you knew that. Well, I think I've got time for one more track, but before I go, I want to say a big thank you to you all for tuning in. You've been listening to Soundtrack Sunday with me, Ruth Stapleton. Join us at the same time next week, where I'll have more stage and screen classics, along with some Disney favourites, a big screen double whammy, and another featured musical of the week. Playing me out this week is Aretha Franklin with I Say a Little Prayer from the 1997 Julia Roberts film My Best Friend's Wedding. So long and farewell.

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2: From the Sky News Centre at 3. At least 7 people have died after a ferry carrying around 270 passengers and crew capsized off the coast of northern Cyprus. Most of those on board have been rescued, but efforts are underway to locate 23 people who are still missing. The catamaran was heading to Turkey. Oceanography lecturer Dr. Simon Boxall says attention will soon turn to what's happened.
3: Did it strike something and take one of the hulls out? This is the sort of vessel that wouldn't go out if it was very rough, but those seas aren't bad. It's a bit choppy, but there's nothing there that would upset a vessel of that size.
2: The mum of PC Andrew Harper says the government's decision to exclude her son's killers from the prison early release scheme feels like going back to square one. Anyone convicted of unlawful killing in England and Wales, including manslaughter, will stay behind bars. Detectives believe a body of a woman in her 70s found in a Liverpool park could have been there for weeks. A murder investigation started after the remains were discovered in a walled garden in Stanley Park on Friday afternoon. The victim hasn't yet been identified. To sport now, where Rangers have their first Scottish Premiership win of the season. They beat Aberdeen 1-0. Chelsea are looking to make it 2 victories from 2 in the Premier League. They're hosting Brighton and Cat Suave's watching at Stamford Bridge.
4: It's Chelsea 3, Brighton 1. A thoroughly entertaining half of football saw the hosts go 2-0 ahead within 15 minutes thanks to goals from Lavia and Neto before João Pedro's fine finish added a third. But Yao Kouye managed to give the visitors something to smile about on his full debut with a fantastic goal coming off a Martinez deflection. It's Chelsea 3, Brighton 1.
2: Brentford are 1-0 up at Leeds and Sunderland against Fulham is goalless. Rain's delayed England's cricketers push for victory on day 4 of the second test. Pakistan were chasing a total of 389 runs to win. And NASA's newest telescopes launched successfully from Cape Canaveral in Florida. It's on a quest to find planets around other stars and explore the hidden universe. That's the latest. I'm Imani Rana.
0: Northern Air.
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Hi there, this is me, Colin Daffin, and welcome to another edition of Soul Deep here on Northern Air Hospital Radio, playing the best of soul, funk and disco from across the years. Our featured artist this week is the great Hot Chocolate, and we've also got tracks from, amongst others, Denise LaSalle, Arthur Alexander and Brooke Benton. But kicking us off now, it's one of the original kings of disco. This is George McRae from 1975, and it's been so long.

from 1975. That was the great George McRae, and It's Been So Long. Now we're going to move forward a decade or so, a little bit more actually, from

Terence Trent D'Arby there from 1987 and Wishing Well. And incidentally, Terence Trent D'Arby, a few years later, kind of turned his back a little bit on the music business in the 90s, but he's now recording again under the name he's adopted now, which is Sananda Maitreya, and he's released a number of albums under that particular name. You're listening to me, Colin Deffin, here on Soul Deep on Northern Air Hospital Radio. Now we're going to hear the first of the tracks from this week's featured artists, which are Hot Chocolate. Probably, I think it's fair to say, the most successful British soul band, probably of all time, really, in terms of, certainly in the 70s and 80s. They had a chart hit every year between 1970 and 1984, which is a hell of a run on the charts when you think about it. They were formed back in 1968 and briefly signed to the Beatles' Apple label, and they recorded a reggae version of Give Peace a Chance, the John Lennon track, and which apparently Lennon really liked, and that was what led to them being signed to Apple. But they very quickly moved from Apple over to Mickey Most Rack label. That was where they had the bulk of their success. And this was their debut hit from 1970, reached UK number 6. This is Love Is Life.

0: Hot Chocolate there with their debut UK Top 10 hit, that was Love Is Life from 1970. More from them later in the show, but coming up now, after shortly, we're going to hear from a bit of 90s retro soul from McCalmont and Butler.
1: Northern Air Health Break.
2: Regular exercise is an excellent way of looking after your heart, and believe it or not, it doesn't have to be hard work. The most complete all-round form of exercise is swimming. It's particularly good for people with joint problems, as the water supports the body. It's a good idea to try a variety of strokes so that different muscle groups are actually exercised, but swimming is just one of the ways to healthier living.

1995, that was McCalmont and Butler, David and Bernard, of course. And yes, a great bit of retro soul that. You're listening to me, Colin Daffin, here on Soul Deep on Manchester and Salford's number one patient station, Northern Air. We're going right the way back to the very early 60s now, to one of the real pioneers of soul and R&B, the great Arthur Alexander. And of course, one of the few, I think maybe the only artist to be covered by both the Beatles and the Rolling Stones. The Stones recorded You Better Move On, and of course the Beatles recorded Anna, Go To Him, a real favourite of the early days. And of course they recorded it on their debut album Please Please Me. But the track we're going to hear now is from 1962. It's actually a B-side on one of his US singles, the A-side of which, incidentally, was Dream Girl. But this is from 1962, I Wonder Where You Are Tonight.

Arthur Alexander there from 1962, and I wonder where you are tonight. Arthur, despite all the acclaim, he had a little bit of a checkered career, I think it's fair to say. Quite a few drug problems along the way, and stints working as a school bus driver, and a bit of a comeback in the mid-70s with a song called Every Day I Have to Cry Some. And he also recorded the original version of Sharing the Night Together, which was quite a sizable hit for Dr. Hook in the late 70s. And then he was on the verge of just making a comeback in 1993, recorded a new album, and he sadly passed away following a heart attack. You listen to me, Colin Daffin, here on Soul Deep. Now we're going to move back to the UK shores for some classic 70s soul from Liverpool's very own The Real Thing. Now, this was their third chart entry, this particular song. Bit of a change of style. It was also the first one that they, first of the chart hits that they wrote themselves. It landed in the charts in February 1977 and got to number 16. And it's You'll Never Know What You're Missing.

The Real Thing there from 1977. And of course, Eddie and Chris Amu and I think Dave Smith, three of the original lineup, still going strong today, and very much a fixture of the nostalgia circuit, I think it's fair to say, but a great act. I've seen them live, they're very, very good. You listen to me, Colin Davin, here on Manchester Software's number one patient station, Northern Air, playing you all the best in soul, funk and disco from across the years here on Soul Deep. And we're going to have another track now from our featured artist, Hot Chocolate, and moving a little later into the 70s following the debut hit, they had a lot of success. Tracks like Brother Louie, of course, and Emma were really big hits for them. And of course, the best remembered as a singles band, rightly so. As I said, every one of the only three acts to have a UK chart hit in every year of the 1970s, along with Diana Ross and Elvis Presley. And as I say, the run of hits continued right the way through into the 80s as well. So they're rightly acclaimed as a singles band, but they did quite a few albums, acclaimed albums as well. We're going to hear the title track from their debut album now. A bit of a socially conscious lyric on this one. This is, as I say, from 1974 on their debut album, the title track, Hot Chocolate and Cicero Park.

0: Hot Chocolate there, and the title track from their 1974 debut album Cicero Park, and more from them a little later on. Coming up next though, we're going to hear Eruption and a disco take on a classic track by originally written and recorded by Anne Peebles.
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Eruption there, featuring Precious Wilson on vocals, and their take on Anne Peebles' I Can't Stand the Rain. Their other big hit, of course, was a cover of Neil Sedaka's One-Way Ticket in 1979. You're listening to Soul Deep here on Northern Air Hospital Radio with me, Colin Daffin. And now we're going to hear from the great, the wonderful Denise LaSalle. And she is best known in this country, I guess, for her 1985 hit, a rather risque cover of Rockin' Sydney's My Toot Toot, which I'm sure you remember. I've seen as a bit of a novelty song. She did record quite a number of those sort of risque numbers, but her pedigree is a bit more than that. She was had a lot of success in the early 1970s with the Westbound label in the United States. We're going to hear a track that was a big hit for her, obviously probably a most sizable hit, US R&B number one, and also reached number 13 on the Billboard charts even, from 1970. As I say, this is Denise LaSalle and Trapped by a Thing Called Love.

Hailing from Sidon, Mississippi, that was Denise LaSalle and Trapped by a Thing Called Love. Now we're going to hear some classic Northern Soul, real dance floor filler. This is Little Anthony and the Imperials and Better Use Your Head.

Originally released on the Veep label in 1966, that was Little Anthony and the Imperials and Better Use Your Head. Their only UK chart hit. It was made number 42 back in 1976, after, of course, it had been a big hit on the Northern Soul scene. And, of course, as ever, I know you Northern Soul fans out there are always going to keep the faith. You'll listen to me, Colin Deffin, here on Soul Deep on Manchester and Salford's number one patient station, Northern Air, across North Manchester General Hospital, Salford Royal Hospital, and, of course, right the way across the World Wide Web. Now we're going to, and time for another track from our featured artists of this week, which are Hot Chocolate. They had many, many hits, as I say, right the way across the 70s and 80s, and included the number one, So You Win Again, which incidentally was a rarely, they mostly wrote their own material, but that rarely for them was a song not penned by them. It's penned by Russ Ballard, the songwriter. But the one we're going to hear now is from 1975, big hit. It was a hit three times over because it was a hit in 75, released again in 1987, and again when it appeared in the Full Monty in 1997. And that might give you a clue as to which track it was. It is, of course, You Sexy Thing.

This week's featured artist, Hot Chocolate, with probably their best known song, I think, at You Sexy Thing. Now we're going to hear from the late wonderful Brooke Benton, and a track really from the latter part of his last sizable hit in the States. It was a US R&B number one in 1970. He had a lot of stuff in the late 1959-60 with a run of top 10 hits, including It's Just a Matter of Time, So Many Ways, all big hits in the States. But this was a bit of a comeback for him with a song written by the wonderful US singer-songwriter Tony Joe White. And this is Rainy Night in Georgia. Enjoy.

suitcase, trying to find a warm place to spend the night. Heavy rain falls.

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I feel like it's raining all over the world. Neon signs are flashing, taxi cabs and buses passing through the night. A distant moaning of a train seems to play a sad refrain.

a place in a boxcar. So I take my guitar to pass some time. Late at night, when it's hard to rest, I hold your picture to my chest.

I feel it's raining all over the world. Kinda lonely now, and it's raining all over the world. Oh, have you ever been lonely, people, and you feel that it was raining all over this land?

Rubin there, and from 1970 that was Rainy Night in Georgia, revived successfully of course a decade or so later by Randy Crawford. Now it's time here on Soul Deep for the feature we call A Year in Soul, and so basically what we're going to hear is two tracks from a given year, two soul songs, and we're going to hear I'll give you a few clues as to the year, and we'll play them and see. No prizes, of course, but we'll see if you can guess the year that these tracks came from. Few clues up. The people born in this year include Zara Phillips, Peter Crouch, footballer, and Sarah Pascoe, the comedian. People who passed away this particular year include Bill Shankly and Sam Costa, the radio star, veteran radio star. Among the TV shows debuting this particular year were Only Fools and Horses, and it was also the year that Lynx had this great hit, Intuition.

featuring the vocals of David Grant, of course. That was Lynx with their number 7 hit, Intuition, from our mystery year in Seoul. A few more clues then. Well, Donkey Kong was out in the arcades. That was the big game this year. Raiders of the Lost Ark was one of the big films in cinemas. President Reagan, Ronald Reagan, of course, was sworn in as President of the US, and François Mitterrand became President of France. And a further clue, quite a big one, it was also the year that Bucks Fizz won the Eurovision Song Contest for the United Kingdom with Making Your Mind Up. And it was the year that this song reached number 3 in the UK charts for Kool & the Gang. This is Get Down on It.

Cool of the Gang there, and their top three hit, Get Down On It, from our Mystery Soul year, which you hopefully may have worked out was 1981. And that just about wraps things up for this edition of Soul Deep. Hope you enjoyed the eclectic mix of soul, disco and funk we've had for you this particular edition. And to play us out, I'm going to leave you with our featured artist again. This is Hot Chocolate, and the final hit from that run, epic run of chart hits from 1984. This is I Gave You My Heart, Didn't I? Until we meet again, see you soon.

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2: From the Sky News Centre at 4. A major rescue operation is underway after a ferry carrying around 270 passengers and crew capsized off northern Cyprus. Seven people have died and more than 20 are unaccounted for. The catamaran was heading to the Turkish port of Tsoukou when it flipped over. Tom Cleavers, a reporter at the Cyprus Mail, he describes that stretch of the Mediterranean.
3: The sea is quite deep in that area. We had the Turkish Cypriot leader Tufan Erdogan say that the boat sank to a depth of 500 metres. And that this is now further complicating the search and rescue efforts simply because of how deep the sea is, despite the fact that the boat only capsized a couple of miles off the coast.
2: Grooming gang kingpins and killers will be blocked from early prison releases in England and Wales. The Prime Minister has announced changes to the scope of the scheme following a backlash from bereaved families. A German man's been arrested after a British woman was fatally stabbed at a train station south of Munich. The victim died in hospital from serious injuries sustained in the early morning attack. Voters in Iceland have rejected the idea of restarting talks to join the EU. The government in Reykjavik says it'll now focus on strengthening existing ties. To sport, where Chelsea have won a thriller against Brighton in the Premier League. Live to Kat Suave at Stamford Bridge.
4: It's finished Chelsea 4, Brighton 3. Cole Palmer put the game to bed with a stunning left-footed shot rocketing straight past Verbruggen to seal all 3 points for the hosts here at Stamford Bridge. Lavia, Neto and Joao Pedro also scored for the Blues, while Gross found the net twice and Yao Kouye converted a deflection on his full debut. Goals galore, it finished Chelsea 4, Brighton 3.
2: Brentford and Leeds drew 1-1, while Sunderland beat Fulham 1-0. Rangers got their first Scottish Premiership win of the season. They beat Aberdeen 1-0. Elsewhere, St Mirren lead Motherwell 3-2. And NASA's successfully launched a giant telescope to explore the hidden universe. The giant Nancy Grace Roman Space Observatory will probe some of the biggest cosmic enigmas. That's the latest. I'm Imani Rana.
0: Northern Air. Music. Chat and information to help you during your stay in hospital.
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0: This is Northern Air Hospital Radio. That is Bon Jovi. This is 1986. It's Phil and Sian here for the next hour. Hello.
1: Hi.
0: Hey, we've got lots of stuff to get through today, haven't we?
1: 1986, what a year.
0: Is there some good, interesting stuff? Have you been delving?
1: Well, I've had a quick mooch through the internet, and yeah, I have. I found some good stuff for us, some things that people will remember.
0: And probably things people won't remember as well, which is always good.
1: Yeah.
0: Yeah, okay, more music, then trivia from you.

0: Number one from 1986 is Falco, Rock Me Amadeus. We're looking at the year 1986. It's Phil and Sian for the next hour. And Sian's got all the news you need from the year.
1: I've got some big news, I've got some little news, and I've got some things you might remember.
0: Okay.
1: 1986 was the year that Spain and Portugal entered into the European community. Can you guess what that later became? Yeah, the EU. Great Britain and France announced plans to construct the Channel Tunnel.
0: The Tunnel, as they...
1: The Tunnel.
0: They called it the Tunnel, didn't they? That was 86.
1: Well, that was when the plans were first kind of muted.
0: Wow.
1: But I think it took a while, didn't it?
0: Yeah, we
1: that.
0: Never thought it would ever happen.
1: That's probably going to be on a later show that we do.
0: Yeah, probably.
1: And this is a bit of a strange one. You might be able to clear this up. Aruba. I thought that was some kind of beautiful tropical island.
0: Yeah,
1: it gained increased autonomy from the Netherlands.
0: Did it indeed?
1: Did they used to own it?
0: Maybe.
1: I just think of the song, do you?
0: Which one?
1: It's Beach Boys, isn't it?
0: Oh, no, that was something else.
1: Oh, no.
0: Yeah. Maybe you shouldn't go there. This is 1986 on Northern Hospital Radio.

0: the real thing. Can't get by without you. That's the Second Decade remix. It was originally out in 1976, the 1986 remix there. And before that, Holding Back the Years from Simply Red. It's Sean and Phil here, Hospital Radio Northern Air. And it's 1986 we're looking at. Sean's got all the news.
1: Would you like to hear some space facts?
0: Ooh, space facts for space fans.
1: Seems to be quite a lot of space stuff happen. I'll start with the more cheerful stuff and then we'll move on to the other stuff.
0: Okay.
1: 12th of January, the Space Shuttle Columbia launched. Also, the Voyager space probe made its first encounter with Uranus. Now, you can have a little giggle there if you want.
0: No,
1: the Americans say
0: face.
1: It Uranus, don't they? We say it Uranus.
0: I kept a straight face and you put me right in it, so now I'm giggling.
1: Sorry. February the 9th, Halley's Comet reached its closest point to the Sun for the second time in the 20th century. The first time had done it in 1910, but that only comes around
0: once every 70 years, it looks like, doesn't it?
1: Yeah.
0: Something like that.
1: Depends on its orbit, I suppose. And then the sad news was that on the 28th of January, the Space Shuttle Challenger disaster happened. It disintegrated, didn't it?
0: So was that on the first time they launched it?
1: Yeah.
0: Wow, didn't realise.
1: Disintegrated 73 seconds into the launch.
0: Gosh.
1: Killing all crew. But they actually found, so you'd imagine everything would just vaporise, but they did actually find the crew.
0: Yeah, that's amazing really, isn't it?
1: That was in March, and US Navy found them, and their compartment was intact. Obviously, sadly, they died, though.
0: Yeah, long time ago, 1986.
1: Yeah, can't believe it.

0: number one from 1986, Communards, Don't Leave Me This Way. It's Shan and Phil here doing 1986, looking at all the news and playing all the music from that year. What have you got, Shan?
1: I've got 1986, Nintendo released The Legend of Zelda video game.
0: Woohoo!
1: Don't know if you'd have been that interested in that at the
0: time.
1: No. Do you remember this? A newspaper called Today. Did you ever buy that?
0: Yeah.
1: Well, that launched in 1986 as well, but at the time it was quite groundbreaking because there were still all the other newspapers using really old-fashioned printing techniques, and that used computers.
0: Yeah, and I think it may have been tabloid shape as well. It wasn't the big one, it was like a small...
1: It was a small, tabloid, yeah. It ran until 1995, before it went. My dad always used to buy that. I remember it dead clear.
0: I sort of do now you said it. I'd forgotten it completely, yeah.
1: And the Oscar for Best Picture was won by Out of Africa.
0: Ooh!
1: Remember that?
0: I didn't go to see it. It was a bit too sort of sentimental.
1: A bit too soft for you.
0: Yeah.
1: That wasn't manly enough, was it?
0: No. 1986, some of the best. Hey, we've got some good tunes to play this hour. Tell you, we've been looking through. I don't know how we're going to get them all in.
1: We're probably not.
0: We're going to do our very best. Here's Stevie Winwood.

0: Kiss.
1: That's our Kiss and Prince and the Revolution. Before that, Higher Love by Stevie Winwood, apparently, according to Sian, featuring Chaka Khan and Nile Rodgers.
2: Yeah.
1: Didn't know that, you see. No. I don't know everything.
2: Well, could you not tell it was Chaka in the background?
1: No.
2: Oh.
1: But I do now.
2: So you're doing the backing vocals.
1: Excellent stuff. So this is 1986.
2: Speaking of Prince, July 23rd, Prince Andrew got married.
1: Did he do that to Fergie?
2: Yeah.
1: Not the football manager, obviously. It was Sarah Ferguson. Yeah.
2: Managed to get that in with the name thing, didn't I? Also, the Shea Queen and Prince Philip visited China. And unfortunately, Hampton Court Palace set on fire. Is that Henry VIII live at Hampton Court?
1: Yeah, he made the maze, didn't he?
2: Oh, right, okay.
1: Yeah. Have you ever been round that?
2: No.
1: I went round that as a kid.
2: You get lost?
1: Probably.
2: Yeah, I suppose that's the idea.
1: Yeah, you're not supposed to get out that easy, are you? Until you panic a little bit. Yeah, talking about panic...

0: Number 10 hit for Kate Bush from 1986. That's Hounds of Love, the year we're looking at, 1986. Some great music, isn't there?
1: Yeah, I can't believe how many good songs have come out of this year.
0: I know. Before that, it was Panic by The Smiths. Hang the DJ, how dare they?
1: Yeah, I'm the DJ.
0: Or maybe. It would be better, wouldn't it?
1: Do you remember Raggy Dolls?
0: No.
1: I bet, well, that's probably an age thing.
0: I remember Cabbage Patch Dolls.
1: What year was your daughter born?
0: 1993.
1: So she was a bit young for it. But Raggy Dolls, it was great. It was a cartoon on TV.
0: Okay.
1: It was taught you to accept people that were maybe a little bit different.
0: She liked Rosie and Jim. I remember Rosie and Jim.
1: I won't sing the song, but anybody that remembers Raggy Dolls has a very famous theme song to it. That was from this year, April, that started on ITV. Short Circuit, the film, do you remember that, with Johnny Five, the robot?
0: No.
1: I loved that film as a kid. Johnny Five's alive. It's brilliant.
0: You'd
1: probably watch it now and you'd think it's terrible. The special effects are awful. It's the worst robot ever. Eurovision this year, do you know who won it?
0: Not a clue.
1: Oh, Belgium. Sandra Kim, she was called. It was held in Norway, and her song was Je la vive.
0: And a huge hit that wasn't.
1: That was Bad Friend.
0: Yeah, it wasn't bad, was it?
1: It was terrible.
0: Bad Belgian as well.
1: It was awful.
0: Yeah.
1: Never mind.
0: No worries. Onwards and upwards, as they say. 1986. This is David Bowie's hit from the year. Wasn't a huge one, though. Great song, though. This is Underground, Northern Air Hospital Radio.

0: Genesis, Invisible Touch, 1986. This is 1986 with Phil and Sian, Northern Air Hospital Radio. What else have you got, Sian?
1: You also might remember from this year, Berlin disco bombing. It was a disco called La Belle, known hangout for US soldiers, that was bombed and actually blamed on Libya. 230 people injured and 3 were killed. Pope John Paul II, on April the 13th, he visited the Great Synagogue of Rome, and apparently he's the first modern pope to ever have gone in a synagogue.
0: I'm not sure if I've been to that one. I've been to one in Florence. Magnificent buildings.
1: Yeah.
0: Great,
1: well,
0: buildings.
1: Usually really ornate, aren't they, in the architecture? And then a little bit cheerier, the Statue of Liberty was 100 later on in the year in 1986, so they cleaned her up a little bit and she was reopened in the summer.
0: Do you know the Statue of Liberty was actually a gift from France to the United States?
1: Yeah, it's nice that, isn't
0: it? And do you know why she's green?
1: Is it to do with the oxidising of the...
0: of the copper, yeah.
1: Yeah, because she never used to be green, did she, apparently?
0: I don't know.
1: I saw a picture on Facebook the other day, so it must be true. And it was before she was green.
0: And what colour was she?
1: She was like a brownie colour. It's supposed to be really rare to see a colour photograph of her before she was green.
0: Right.
1: There you go, fact fans.
0: Yay! This is Northern Air, 1986. Bit of Paul McCartney for you. Still to come, what have we got? We've still got the House Martins, we've still got Madonna, and a little special thing.

0: Great song from Madonna, 1986. Only got to number four, would you believe? That's Open Your Heart. Before that, Paul McCartney and Press. We're looking at 1986. Coming up to the end of the hour. Some interesting stuff, some great music.
1: There's loads of great music. I can't believe it. I've been learning loads researching this for this show today. I have learned absolutely loads. I didn't realise the Chernobyl disaster was 1986. And from what I've just been reading online as well, I realised there was a lot of people displaced by it. There's 350,000 people forcibly resettled, but also that they found traces of radiation from this disaster in nearly every country in the Northern Hemisphere. That's unbelievable.
0: It's scary, isn't it, to think that's how we live?
1: It's very scary. Also in 1986, Margaret Thatcher opened the M25 motorway that orbits London, and GMP announced that they were going to go back onto the moors at Saddleworth to search for two more children, following Myra Hindley and Ian Brady confessing to two more murders. So some really depressing things this year.
0: Have you got anything interesting? Not interesting.
1: I've got a bit of sport coming up and a few births.
0: Okay, one more song and then we'll have the final lot from you, yeah. And then we'll go home.
1: Okay.
0: Yeah, all right.

0: Happy Hour 1986, the House Martins. This is 1986 we've been looking at. Hope you enjoyed the last hour. Sian's got the final bit of news, sport and births, marriages and deaths, haven't you?
1: Well, 1986 was the World Cup year. I don't know much about football, but even I know about the Hand of God incident. That was Argentina and England. They beat us 2-1 because of that incident.
0: It was Diego Maradona. Put his hand up.
1: Yeah, well, he wasn't very popular after that,
0: he
1: was
0: wasn't,
1: he?
0: No.
1: They actually went on to win the World Cup, though, didn't they? They beat West Germany in the final. 1986, also the year that Alex Ferguson was appointed the manager at Man United. So he was in charge a long time, wasn't he?
0: He was quite a long time.
1: Who was there before him, do you know?
0: Oh, it was Ron Atkinson, I think.
1: Births this year, Lady Gaga, Lindsay Lohan and Usain Bolt, the Jamaican sprinter. And deaths, we lost Wallace Simpson. Mrs. Simpson, very famous. Pat Phoenix, what's she famous for, Phil?
0: She was Elsie Tanner in Coronation Street, a fiery redhead.
1: Oh, right.
0: Yeah, we remember her.
1: And Cary Grant, he was born in 1904 and sadly lost him in 1986.
2: 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Music, chat and information. 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
0: And we can finish off as though we're at a wedding or a disco or a party. Classic Frank Sinatra theme from New York, New York. We'll be back with another one of these, won't we?
1: We will.
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2: From the Sky News Centre at 5. Seven people have died and more than 200 rescued after a passenger ferry capsized in the Mediterranean. A major rescue operation is underway off the coast of northern Cyprus for the more than 20 people unaccounted for. The Prime Minister has announced changes to the early prisoner release scheme in England and Wales, meaning those found guilty of unlawful killing will not be freed. Andy Burnham says revisions mean two men convicted over the death of PC Andrew Harper in Berkshire in 2019 will stay behind bars. His mum, Debbie Adlam, says victims and their families need to be prioritised.
3: For us, it's good news that our offenders will serve at least the time that they were supposed to within the prison service. And I just ask really that just carry on looking, don't stop here. And, you know, there has to be more that can be done to protect other people.
2: A British woman has died after being stabbed at a railway station near Munich. A German national's under arrest following the early morning attack. Both candidates in the Scottish Labour leadership race back new drilling in the North Sea. MSPs Joe Fagan and Michael Mara want the Rosebank and Jackdaw fields to be approved. A decision's expected from the UK government in the next few weeks. Manchester United are going for their first win of the Premier League season. They're hosting newly promoted Ipswich and Peter Smith is at Old Trafford.
4: And it's Ipswich who lead by 1-0. Both goalkeepers have been excellent. Prior to Ipswich forging ahead on 29 minutes, Abdul Fatawu beat Luke Shaw out on the right before picking out an unmarked Leif Davis, who scored with a brilliant first-time left-footed shot. It's Manchester United 0, Ipswich 1.
2: Chelsea won a 4-3 thriller against Brighton, while Rangers beat Aberdeen 1-0 in the Scottish Premiership. And England's cricketers remain in control on day four of the second test against Pakistan. The visitors are chasing a total of 389 runs to win at Lord's. That's the latest. I'm Imani Rana.
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5: Oh Lord, you made many, many poor people. I realize, of course, it's no shame to be poor. But it's no great honor either. So what would have been so terrible if I had a small fortune?

Verweising appeals to her heart's delight. I see her putting on airs and strutting like a peacock. Why, what a happy mood she's in. Screaming at the servants day and night.

0: one of the best ways to stay healthy is to exercise on a regular basis. Walking is a fine form of exercise and can normally fit into everyday routine. Use the stairs rather than the lifts or escalators, or even cycle instead of standing in a bus queue or sitting in a traffic jam. Walking is just one of the ways to healthier living.
1: Always something different. It's Northern Air.
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0: Regular exercise is an excellent way of looking after your heart, and believe it or not, it doesn't have to be hard work. The most complete all-round form of exercise is swimming. It's particularly good for people with joint problems as the water supports the body. It's a good idea to try a variety of strokes so that different muscle groups are actually exercised, but swimming is just one of the ways to healthier living.
1: Northern Air.
2: Making your stay in hospital just that little bit better.

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2: From the Sky News Centre at 6. At least 8 people are dead and more than 20 unaccounted for after a passenger ferry capsized in the Mediterranean. 267 passengers and crew were on board when the catamaran flipped over in northern Cyprus as it headed to Turkey. Local journalist Tom Cleaver's been getting reaction.
3: The Turkish Cypriot Prime Minister described this as the worst maritime disaster Cyprus has ever experienced. The Transport Minister said it had undergone a safety check 2 months ago. And he said that all the checks came back fine, but clearly something was awry for the boat to sink in the middle of the sea.
2: The captain and 7 crew are in custody. 2 of the men in prison over the death of PC Andrew Harper will stay behind bars. The Prime Minister's changes to the planned early release scheme in England and Wales mean anyone convicted of unlawful killing is now excluded. A man's died in a collision following a police pursuit. The Bedfordshire Force says a driver failed to stop in Dunstable last night after an Audi was reported for not having its lights on. The 2 candidates in the Scottish Labour leadership race have backed fresh drilling in the North Sea. The UK government is expected to decide within weeks whether or not to approve projects at the Rosebank and Jackdaw oil and gas fields. Manchester United is facing newly promoted Ipswich in the Premier League. Peter Smith's at Old Trafford.
4: United lead 4-1. Lee Davis for Ipswich ahead in the first half. But United level before the break as Bruno Fernandes maximises from a Nunes mistake. Harry Maguire strikes of Idavir Ocek for 2-1 before Fernandes claimed his second of the game from the penalty spot prior to his hat-trick goal coming on 67 minutes from close range. United 4, Ipswich 1.
2: Chelsea beat Brighton 4-3 while Rangers got past Aberdeen 1-0 in the Scottish Premiership. England's cricketers have wrapped up a series win over Pakistan with a 194-run victory in the second test at Lord's. The tourists failed to chase down a target of 389. That's the latest. I'm Imani Rana.
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1: Joe Sambrook's 50s Hour, bringing yesterday back to today.

Well, hello and welcome along. You're listening to Northern Air Hospital Radio. I'm Joe Sambrook. I'm with you for the next hour, taking you back on a nostalgic trip back to the 50s. And I thought we'd start the programme there with a great song there from Dickie Valentine and Venus. So yeah, stick with us because we've got some great tunes, and just pin your luggles back for this.

0: or our request line, which is 0161 740 7474. That's all you need to do. Leave a message, we'll do the rest, and we'll play your favourite tune. So this is Joe Sambrook with Magic of the 50s.
1: Hey David, like to join me on this song?
2: Which song is that?
1: The one we rehearsed. Well, there's my intro, hang on.

0: That wasn't bad, David.
1: It was nothing.
0: You might be right. Come on.
2: Frankie Vaughan there, and what a great voice he had. He made quite a number of records over the years. He made a record all about Stockport one time, and unfortunately I've been trying to get it, and I can't find the track, so it'd be a nice one to have in the collection. So welcome along all the patients in North Manchester General and Salford Royal Hospitals. We're here right at your bedside playing you some great tunes from yesteryear, and the tracks we're playing today are all from the 50s.

Yeah. Well, there we had Emile Ford there with What Do You Want to Make Those Eyes at Me For, playing here on Northern Air Hospital Radio today. Hope you're enjoying the programme. It's great to have your company. And all you need to do is sit back, relax and enjoy the moment. So one of the other records we've got lined up today is one from Alma Cogan. You remember Alma Cogan? Yeah, the girl with the smile in her voice. And she was an absolute amazing singer. Sadly, she's no longer with us, but yep, sit back, relax and enjoy some Paper Kisses.

the late, the great Al McCogan there with some paper kisses. You're listening to Northern Air Hospital Radio, broadcasted to the patients at North Manchester General and to Salford Royal. Let's take you back now to 1959 with Mr. Neil Sedaka and this one, Oh Carol.

You just can't believe that was recorded in 1959. That was Neil Sedaka and O'Carroll. So don't forget, you can listen to Northern Air Hospital Radio 24 hours a day, 7 days a week. We're on Channel 1, so we're directly at your bedside. It's free, and all you need to do, tune in. And there's some great programmes you can listen to us through the week and over the weekend too. Now, this guy was so laid back, it wasn't true. This is Mr. Perry Como, and let's have some magic moments here on Northern Air Hospital.

Oh, Perry Como there. And Magic Moments you're listening to, Northern Air Hospital Radio. I'm Joe Sandbrook. One of my favourite artists is Adam Faith. Now, the only problem with Adam Faith with his songs, they were very, very short. But, you know, you have to make the most of them. And he put a lot into them. And he's made some great music over the years. Now, this one is only 1 minute and 48 seconds. So, if you like Adam Faith, perhaps this is one for you. And Pour Me.

Scenery where God paints a scenery just two crazy people together. While you love your lover, let blue skies be your cover. Let

Great rendition there from the Everly Brothers and Cathy's Clown. You're listening to Northern Air Hospital Radio. And the next track we've going to play for you is Unchained Melody. And this was done by the original artist who did sing this, because it's been covered by The World and his wife. And this gentleman's called Al Hibbler. So see what you think of this one.

The amazing sound there of Doris Day and Precious Love. What a fabulous voice she had. Now, a 50s programme really won't be complete without playing something by Frank Sinatra, really. So we've got this one lined up for you. So what we need you to do is sit back, strap in, and come fly with me.

Fantastic track there from The Drifters, and Dance With Me. If you could dance with me, you'd be very, very lucky. You're listening to Northern Air Hospital Radio. I'm Joe Sandbrook, and we're taking you back on a nostalgic trip with all the music in this hour, which has been from the 50s. So we've got an absolutely fantastic track lined up for you just now. This is Sarah Vaughan, That Old Black Magic.

just fabulous, that Sarah Vaughan and that old Black Magic. What a wonderful record. She was the most amazing singer. And some of the things she could do with the voice, well, there's not many people around these days who can do the same job. Now, let's just kind of lighten the mood now. This is one from the Avons. Seven little girls. And guess where they sat? In the back seats.

another song there from 1959, the Avons, and seven little girls sitting in the backseat. Quite a fun little record, is that? Kind of changing the genre of the music. Let's have one here from Al Martino and Volare. Sometimes the

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Thanks very much for your company today. I hope you've enjoyed the music which we've played. All I can do is wish you well. Hopefully you'll be on your way home to your loved ones. So what I'm going to do, I'm going to leave you with this one from Ricky Nelson. It's late.

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2: From the Sky News Centre at 7. The captain and seven crew of a ferry which capsized off the coast of northern Cyprus have been detained. At least 8 people have died and 17 are missing after the catamaran started to sink, leaving survivors clinging to its overturned hull. Tümay Tuğgan works for a newspaper published in the Turkish-controlled territory.
3: Our previous prime minister said that this incident is the result of negligence and lack of precautions. So we'll see what the charges are going to be.
2: 2 of the men convicted of killing PC Andrew Harper in 2019 will stay behind bars. Andy Burnham's revealed changes to the prison release scheme in England and Wales, meaning anyone convicted of manslaughter won't be let out early. A British woman's died after being stabbed at a train station south of Munich. A 27-year-old German man's been arrested. The Foreign Office says it's supporting the victim's family. In sport, England's cricketers wrapped up a comprehensive 194-run victory on day 4 of the second test against Pakistan, sealing the series with a match to play. Joe Root's side set their opponents 388 before Ollie Robinson took 4 wickets at Lord's. The England captain says the way they've achieved the win has been impressive.
4: The guys have played some really good cricket in some difficult conditions, you know, especially with the bat. I think the guys have adapted really well to what's been thrown at them. They've found a really good tempo on different surfaces and managed to get some really good scores in the conditions that we've had.
2: Manchester United are off the mark in the Premier League in style after easing past newly promoted Ipswich 5-2. Chelsea continued their 100% start with a thrilling 4-3 victory at home to Brighton. And Rangers picked up their first Scottish Premiership win under Derek McInnes, a 1-0 at Aberdeen. While Lola Young surprised audiences with a set at Reading Festival. The slot was originally labelled for a special guest. The singer had to pull out of last year's event because of scheduling conflicts. That's the latest. I'm Imani Rana.
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5: It's been a week where Dolly Parton and actor Tim Curry headed home. We will pay our own tribute to them later in the show. It may have been persisting down here in Norfolk, but on the Weekend magazine, we are still coming in hot.

How are you? How are you doing out there? Surviving, thriving, what, barely functioning? Whatever it is, welcome. You're with Richard J. Hanna, your lonely sentinel, in a world gone certifiably bananas. And this is the Weekend Magazine here on your favorite radio station. And we've packed the suitcase full again this week. We've got music. We've got stand-up. We will mention that Dolly Parton and Tim Curry went home this week, and we'll do a little bit on both of them. To give you forewarning, next week we're going to do something on the outrageously talented Mike Groth, he of That's Life and Telly Lamb royalty fame, don't you know? Plus Too Good, Too Bad, our usual... Well, we've got a bit of fun this week because we don't know which is too good and which is too bad. You'll have to decide. We've got the trivia quiz... And we're going to start with the Connect Four conundrum, which will either make you feel an absolute genius or a toddler with shapes. But first, we're kicking you off with the Dooleys, Meghan Trainor, and we're even throwing in some Plan B, because if that's not a musical three-play you didn't know you needed, I don't know what is.

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1: Plan B, don't play that too often these days. Right then, let's kick things off with our favourite brain teaser, the Connect Four Conundrum. Now, for the uninitiated or the forgetful, we'll play you four tracks, and you, dear listener, will tell us what ties them together. A couple of shows back, the connection was so niche, it made us feel clever, just for knowing it. Tony Burrows was the connection, the man with more hit singles than surnames, singing lead to 4, 5, 6 different bands at the same time, appeared on Top of the Pops in one night, where he changed costume 3 times and sang with 3 different bands. Last week, the connection was diamonds. That was the jewelry. It was mentioned in Diamonds Are Forever by Burly Chassis. It was mentioned in songs written by Neil Diamond, as in he wrote Red Red Wine for UB40, and he wrote A Little Bit More by The Monkees. And then finally, we had a song performed by Jim Diamond, who was the lead singer of PhD. Simple, elegant, sparkly. And this week, well, we've got a quartet of divas for you. We've got songs that will have you scratching your heads and sliding messages to us all week. You didn't get it. We played you Celine Dion, the incomparable Dolly Parton. We didn't know, bless her cotton socks, that we'd be losing her last week. She was duetting with Kenny Rogers. We've got Yvonne Elliman singing her hit, If I Can't Have You. And I don't think she troubled the charts again after this. And Diana Ross giving us Chain Reaction. Some cracking, cracking, cracking numbers. And lots of cracking guesses too came in. And no, they weren't all number ones. So don't go down that rabbit hole. Close but no cigar. So let's go again. Here's your second chance to hear those tracks. We'll spin them again. Have a listen, ping your logos back, and tell us, what's the connection between these 4 tracks? And we're giving away prizes. Oh, yeah. Some people give away a Caribbean island and lots of holidays. We actually give you a Pocket Connect 4 that you can play on your Caribbean island. Yeah. We give away fantastic prizes here. Here are your 4 tracks.

0: So that was your connect for Islands in the Stream, Dolly Parton and Kenny Rogers, Immortality, Celine Dion, If I Can't Have You, Yvonne Elliman, Chain Reaction, Diana Ross. What is the connection between those four divas, between those four tracks? Our first bit of comedy now, James Acaster with an interesting take on what happened during the colonialization period, and just a smidgen of Peter Kay before we play some Anastasia, and then Too Good, Too Bad.
1: A long time ago, but not long enough ago that it's not still very relevant, everyone in Britain got in a big old boat and we set sail and we robbed, and this will sound far-fetched, everyone in the world. Do you remember that? What a spree that was. Do you remember the great heist? What a spree. And we got all the swag, didn't we? And we took it back to old Blighty and we hid it, this is the clever part, we hid it in a museum. Last place anyone looks. Now it's the modern day and all them countries who stole stuff from are asking for their stuff back. But don't look worried, we're totally saying a blanket no. Now, a few of you are sitting there. I can see your angry faces, like, so what? Fighters, keepers, shut up! And listen, in your defense, fighters, keepers, shut up has worked very well for us so far. Against all those who've knocked it out of the park, fighters, keepers, shut up. But even you got to admit, right? If someone stole something off you as an individual, it's your favorite thing, and they nicked it, and you knew who'd nicked it, by the way, for a fact, not a hunch. You know who's stolen it. Everybody knows. It's common knowledge. Some people have written books about it. They have definitely nicked it off you. You go to ask for it back, and they're just standing there. They're not even running away. They're twice your size. They ain't scared. They haven't even bothered to hide it. They've done the opposite of hiding it, actually. They put it in a glass display case. It's lit from seven different angles, real clear what it is. There's no dispute it's the same thing that once belonged to you, because there's a plaque next to it. It says exactly what it is at the top of the plaque, and then a paragraph underneath about how important it is to you and your culture. You'd be forgiven for thinking, I'm pretty sure they haven't got a leg to stand on here. Probably going to take this home today. They must have been so confident, all them countries, when they asked for their stuff back, just walking up to Britain, saying to their friends, wait in the car, don't even need you. Be back in a jiffy, mate. Hey man, a while ago, a lot of your ancestors stole loads of stuff from my ancestors? Yeah, I'm here to take them home. Let's right this wrong. What do you say? They must have thought the British person at the door was gonna go, absolutely you can have them back. We stole them, after all. But instead, we went, I don't think so. We're still looking at it. Yeah, just looking at it these days. And there's a lot of other people who haven't seen it yet we'd quite like to show it to. So, not right now, selfish. Don't sulk about it. Look, no, it's no hard feelings, mate. Hey, you can look at it. Come on in. Have a look. Have a look. Seem familiar? Stand behind the rope.
2: People are... All people are weather... Oh. Oh, it's too warm for me. Oh. Oh, it's warm. I like it warm, but I don't like it this warm. It's too warm. You know, there's warm and there's warm. Oh, I'm sweating cobs.
1: What? What are cobs?
2: I'm ringing. I'm wet through. Look at me. Oh, it's sticky weather. It's sticky. Clammy. I can't get me breath. Go! It's called summer. Have a saluro and shut the cup, will you?

0: the worst of songs versus the best.
1: Right then, time for one of my favourite bits of the show. Too Good, Too Bad. The segment where we pit two tracks against each other and ask you, the jury, to decide whether they're genius or they're garbage. Now, this week, I think we've outdone ourselves because I genuinely can't decide which pile to chuck these two on. First up, we have the Kurzel Flyers. Yes, the Kurzel Flyers. Who, you may say? They had a song, a hit. It was actually a hit with Little Does She Know. Now, I've listened to this about 14 times and I'm still none the wiser. What does she not know? Is it a secret? Is it his bank balance? Is it that he's actually a pigeon in a cardigan? The lyrics are so gloriously baffling that you'll be questioning whether the singer is a bit misunderstood or simply a wee bit touched. Possibly both. And then we've got Raffaella Cara, bless her. She sings the same sentiment over and over, do it again, but this time with love, she says. It's either inspirational, but it's certainly very repetitive. She also warns, don't ever start it if you can't stop. Good advice. And I get the distinct impression she's not talking about biscuits. So make of that what you will. So there you have it, Kurzel Flyers versus Raffaella Cara. One is confusing, the other is relentless. But which is too good and which is too bad? And that, my friends, is your call. Now, all you need to do is drop me a line in the studio or on the station website, nominate your own offenders. While you're at it, by the way, we'll tally up the votes next week and deliver the verdict later. For now, have a listen and see which side of the fence you land on. Too good, too bad.

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1: We've got American comedian Mike Goodwin now, and he's talking about expressions that don't make any sense, and I have to agree with him.
2: Playing a surprise birthday party for my aunt, my cousin used this expression I thought was a little odd. She said, "I hope y'all don't let the cat out the bag." That's a strange expression to me, because if I saw somebody holding a bag full of cats, the first thing I would think to say is, "Hey man, you need to let those cats out the bag." But why are we so obsessed with cats anyway? Cat got your tongue? Look what the cat drug in. It's raining cats and dogs. What up, cat daddy? You living like a fat cat. Don't be a copycat. You are such a scary cat. It's more than one way. Who is skinning cats? I guess the dude with the bag full of cats. Had us. And why do they have multiple ways of doing this? And I guess you gotta find curiosity. Curiosity helps you kill a cat. Then you can skin the cat once you let the cat out the bag. Now, when I get back to the hotel, I'm gonna take a little cat nap. That's what I'm gonna do. You know, I just think people don't analyze what they say. I think they say odd things, they just say stuff, talk to dude, other things. Like what do people say when they have a good night of sleep? What do they say? Slept like a baby last night. Don't babies cry and wet the bed? You nasty. I've had a baby. We had to change his diaper every morning. He slept like a baby last night. Have you ever been in a conversation with somebody in the middle of the conversation, they say something like, "Hey man, can I be honest with you?" That's what I thought you was doing the whole time. Was all that make-believe that you was just sharing with me? I was talking to someone earlier this week. He was like, "Hey man, the weekend's gonna be here before you know it." I said, "No, it's not. I know how days work." Yeah, after Thursday is the weekend. That's normally how it follows. Thursday, then the weekend. That's how that is. I know that. I was at the hotel. They had a sign on the door. It said, "No shirt. No shoes, no service." So you mean to show somebody show with no pants? We ain't got no problem out here? No issues with this?
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2: From the Sky News Centre at 8. The captain and crew of a passenger ferry which capsized in the Mediterranean, killing at least 8 people, have been detained. Around double that number are missing after the catamaran took in water and turned over off the coast of northern Cyprus. 267 people were on board heading to Turkey. Oceanography lecturer Dr. Simon Boxall says attention will soon turn to what's happened.
3: Did it strike something and take one of the hulls out? This is the sort of vessel that wouldn't go out if it was very rough, but those seas aren't bad. It's a bit choppy, but there's nothing there that would upset a vessel of that size.
2: Anyone convicted of unlawful killing or historical child sex offences won't be freed from prison early in England and Wales. The Prime Minister's announced the changes, meaning those found guilty of manslaughter and death by dangerous driving will have to serve their full sentences. A man's died in a collision following a police pursuit. The Bedfordshire Force says a driver failed to stop in Dunstable last night after an Audi was reported for not having its lights on. Manchester United bounced back from their opening Premier League defeat in style by thrashing Ipswich 5-2. They had to come from behind, though, with captain Bruno Fernandes getting a hat-trick at Old Trafford. Boss Michael Carrick says his players showed great character.
4: Biggest thing from today, really, was the mentality of the boys, you know. To overcome setbacks, you know, we're going to have them. Every team that ends up being successful has them. It depends how you deal with them and how quickly you deal with them. And we had one last week. We had a little one today. And I have to say, the way the boys responded and took it on, I think, I was really pleased with that.
2: Chelsea got past Brighton 4-3 at Stamford Bridge. In the Scottish Premiership, Rangers beat Aberdeen 1-0. England's cricketers have an unassailable 2-0 series lead over Pakistan after a 194-run win on day 4 of their second test. And NASA's newest telescope has launched successfully from Cape Canaveral in Florida. The bus-sized telescope will investigate cosmic mysteries such as dark energy and dark matter. That's the latest. I'm Imani Rana.
0: Northern Air.
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Welcome back. You're riding with me, Richard J. Hanna, here with The Weekend Magazine. We have a feature with Dolly Parton coming up. We've got more comedy and the trivia quiz. This is Leanne Rimes.

0: The Stars and Stripes are flying at half-mast across the US to mark the death of the country music legend Dolly Parton. She died in Nashville at the age of 80 after a brief battle with cancer. Many of the world's biggest music stars are being paying tribute to the singer, actress and philanthropist, who is best known for hits including 9 to 5, I Will Always Love You and Jolene. Our media and arts correspondent David Sillitoe has been looking back at her incredible life and career.
1: If I should stay, I would only be.
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0: sister, sis, aunt, granny to one generation and Gigi to the next.
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2: Flowers, tributes, flags across America are being lowered in honor of Dolly Parton. In a statement, President Trump said, there has never been anyone like her.
3: My folks were just simple, poor mountain people. We lived on a farm. I'm from a family of 12 children. And I think being the fourth one down, I didn't get paid a lot of attention. I was the kind of kid that needed a lot of attention.
2: Dolly Parton. It was, she said, a dirt poor childhood. A one-room cabin on the banks of the Little Pigeon River. What changed her life was an uncle who encouraged her to sing.
3: I was just about 10 then, and I sang my song, and they kept bringing me back. Want me to sing it, sing it, sing it. I remember looking up at my uncle and I said, I'm going to be a star, ain't I?
4: Pretty Miss Dolly Parton, how about?
2: In 1967, she got her big break on TV. She was already at 21, a successful Nashville songwriter. And she soon developed a look.
5: And then up here in these cabinets are my wigs. So here's another Dolly.
6: Show business is a money-making joke, and I just always like telling jokes.
7: But do you ever feel that you're a joke, that people make fun of you?
6: Oh, I know they make fun of me. But actually, all these years, the people, you know, has thought the joke was on me, but it's actually been on the public. I know exactly what I'm doing.
8: Jolie, Jolie, Jolie, Jolie.
2: It was carefully crafted, glossy fakery on the outside. What was real were the lives and stories she sang about. Jolene and I Will Always Love You, two songs written on the same day and based on events in her own life. But some things stayed private, in particular, her husband Carl.
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2: In the 70s and 80s, she reached far beyond the traditional country audience.
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2: A run of hits.
11: Tumble out of bed and I stumble to the kitchen. 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
2: There were the movies.
12: Mr. Hart, I've told you before, I'm a married woman.
13: And I'm a married man. That's what makes it so perfect.
12: Oh, Mr. Hart.
2: A TV production company and Dollywood, her own theme park.
14: She pulled and she tugged. I think I can, she said.
15: Won't you help me? All of you help me.
2: Her foundation sent out more than 300 million books to children, a project inspired by her father, who had not had a chance to learn to read.
16: She was just such an amazingly humble and nice person. And I mean, personally, I mean, it hurts. You know, Dolly was always somebody for me. I thought I'd get this, you know, sing with someday. But when you think of Dolly Parton, it's more than music. All the great things she's done, all the people she's helped.
17: She led with such heart. One of our colleagues said today, the thing about Dolly is that she is appreciated everywhere around the world. She's known by one name, and everybody throughout the world knows and loves her. She appeals to, in our country, Democrats and Republicans, gay, straight, men, women. You know, she's universally loved.
2: She was a country star with an audience that seemed to cross all boundaries of class, sex, religion, and politics. And as she reached her 70s, her popularity only seemed to grow. But in the months after the death of her husband, Carl, there were health issues, treated in typical Dolly style.
15: Well, hey there, it's Dolly. And I'm here to give you an update on a few things going on in my life. First, it's concerning my health.
2: She was always going to be upbeat to the end, always the first to laugh at herself. But behind it all was a clever, driven songwriter and performer. And those songs rooted in the joys and heartache of the life of Dolly Parton.
18: She was absolutely fantastic. Here's 9 to 5 with Dolly Parton. And we've got Whitney Houston singing her version of the great Dolly Parton penned hit, I Will Always Love You.

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1: Some comedy now with Michael McIntyre, and then we're going to have Billy Ocean. Get your pens and paper ready, because after that, we're doing the trivia quiz.
2: Popcorn, the noisiest of foods. Why do we eat popcorn in the cinema? And isn't it amazing how we eat popcorn as well? You lose all dignity when you know that nobody can see you. Look what happens to our behaviour when we know no one's watching. The lights are off, the popcorn's there. Just flick it near your face. You don't really care if it lands in or out because you know no one's looking, and if you miss your face, you can pick it off your body later. You wouldn't do this with the lights on in public on a first date. Pass me that new potato. I love all that awkwardness because people get very upset when people don't arrive to their seats in chronological order. People want people to arrive, and there's nothing worse than having to stand because you know when there are seats available, you can't relax. Sooner or later, they might come. Don't settle in yet. Here they come, and they keep walking. It wasn't them. Maybe it's soon. And then when they do come, you have options. Either you stand or you twizzle. Now, this is a split-second decision. You have to judge the dimensions of the human very quickly and then go twizzle. Sometimes you fuck up, you twizzle, they're wedged in. Back up! I should have stood. Sometimes people just sort of arch their back, which doesn't help at all, but they want to show that they've made some kind of effort. They just go, okay. Does that help? Flip seat. I had somebody on the tube lead all the way to their seat with their arse so they wouldn't waste time. It was me and him against each other for a seat. And I turned, and he wasn't wasting valuable seconds turning. He went all the way down the carriage with his arms. And then sat down. Ha! You shouldn't have turned, my friend. You turned, you lose. You've got to be careful how you sit. You sit incorrectly, your body will punish you. You will be punished by the pins and needles, right? You sit incorrectly, you cut off some... This is obviously sitting incorrectly. You cut off some kind of blood flow, and then your leg will die. And then you'll feel a tingling, and then you'd start, there's nothing you can do, it's irreversible. You know pins and needles are imminent. You tell other people about it, I'm going to get pins and needles. I think I'm going to get pins and needles. They will offer advice, we're gonna dive, I'm hot. And then you wait, and then it strikes, and ah! You ever tried to walk with pins and needles? One of the most difficult things I've ever had to do was to get off the bus at my stop when pins and needles struck at that exact moment. I literally was like, And then I heard this voice going, can we let him off first, please? Do you mind? Just let him through. And people were separating, and I had to walk through the middle going, thank you. I got off the bus and I realised I had to continue walking like this. But people who knew me were driving past going, bloody hell, he's bungalowed. What's going on now?

Time now for our trivia quiz, and we're not going to do music this week. We're going to do food. That's right, we're going to do grub. And it's just for bants. There are no prizes here. We're not going to give away any more Connect Four games. We're not going to be giving away holidays. No, this is purely for bragging rights. This is to yell at your neighbor, your siblings, whoever happens to be with you, that you're much smarter than they. Questions, 10 questions on food. Then we're going to play you a couple of tracks. And then we're going to give you the answer. So you're not going to have to wait that long for the answers. Now, some rules. Don't Google it. This is all about how smart you are. All right? It's not how quickly your thumbs can move across the keys on your phone. Okay, 10 questions. Then we'll have some music while you have a cogitate. Pin back your luggles. Here we go. Question number one on food. What ingredient gives green pasta its colour? What ingredient gives green pasta its colour? Question number two. Vanilla is the most expensive spice in the world. Is that true or false? Vanilla is the most expensive spice in the world. Is that true or false? Question number three. Crimini, Inoki, and Morel are types of what? Crimini, Inoki, and Morel are types of what? Now remember, this is food. This isn't Star Wars. Crimini, Inoki, and Morel are types of what? Have a think. Crimini, Inoki, and Morel are types of what? Question number four. In 2007, McDonald's officially changed its name in China to Golden Arches. Is that true or false? In 2007, McDonald's officially changed its name in China to Golden Arches. Is that true or false? Question number five. Five to go. What is added to the French dish croque de monsieur to turn it into a croque madame? No dirty jokes. What is added to the French dish croque monsieur to turn it into a croque madame? Question number six. Tahini is the primary ingredient of hummus. Is that true or false? Tahini is the primary ingredient of hummus. True or false? Question number seven. What is the name of the Michelin-starred restaurant owned by British chef Heston Blumenthal? Oh, I'd love to eat there. What is the name of the Michelin-starred restaurant owned by the British chef Heston Blumenthal? Question number eight. Allium phobia. Allium phobia is a fear of garlic. Is that true or false? Allium phobia is a fear of garlic. Is that true or false? Question number nine. Which TV chef has five children whose names include Buddy, Bear, Morris, and River Rocket? Which TV chef? It's a crime. Which TV chef has five children whose names include Buddy, Bear, Morris, and River Rocket? And the final question. According to a 2017 poll by YouGov, the UK's favourite pizza topping is pepperoni. Is that true or false? True or false? There are your 10 questions. Here we go, very, very, very quickly. What ingredient gives green pasta its colour? Vanilla is the most expensive spice in the world. Is that true or false? Crimini, Inoki, and Morel are types of what? In 2007, McDonald's officially changed its name in China to Golden Arches. Is that true or false? What is added to the French dish croque monsieur to turn it into a croque madame? Tahini
is the primary ingredient of hummus, true or false? What is the name of the Michelin-starred restaurant owned by the British chef Heston Blumenthal? Allium phobia is I have fear of garlic, is that true or false? Which TV chef has 5 children whose names include Buddy, Bear, Boris, and River Rocket? And then the final question was, according to a 2017 poll by YouGov, the UK's favourite pizza's topping is pepperoni. Is that true or false? Have a cogitate. We're going to play you 3 tracks now so that you can have a think about it. When we come back, we'll give you those all-important answers.

Okay, you had a chance to have a cottage take while we played that. And of course, you know, it's all about food this week. And that last track was by Bread. There you go. Well, we don't just throw this show together. Okay, here are those all-important answers for our trivia quiz this week, which was on food. And we asked you, what ingredient gives green pasta its colour? Give yourself a mark if you wrote down spinach. It's spinach that gives pasta its green colour. Question number two. Vanilla is the most expensive spice in the world. We asked you if that was true or false. Of course, it was false. I think most of you would have got that. The most expensive spice is, in fact, saffron. Oh, yeah. Just a couple of grains of saffron will set you back, well, a lot of money. Question number three. Crimini, enoki, and morel are types of what? And this is a food quiz. We said it wasn't anything to do with Star Wars. Because crimini, enoki, and morel are all types of mushroom. Mushroom. Give yourself a mark if you put down mushroom. Question number four. In 2007, McDonald's officially changed its name in China to Golden Arches. We said, is that true or false? It's true. It's true. Question number five. What is added to the French dish croque monsieur to turn it into croque madame? What is added to the French dish croque monsieur to turn it into a croque madame? And we say don't make up your own jokes, because all it is a fried egg. That's all you need to do to turn a Mr. into a Mrs. A fried egg. Tahini, question number six. Tahini is the primary ingredient of hummus. We said, is that true or false? And of course, that's false. The primary ingredient is chickpeas. Shouldn't know that. You should have known that. Question number seven. I want to go here. What is the name of the Michelin-starred restaurant owned by British chef Heston Blumenthal? And the name is The Fat Duck. The Fat Duck. And it's in Bray in Berkshire. I'd love to go there. Apparently, there is a waiting list forever and a day. The Fat Duck was the name we were looking for. Question number eight. Alliumphobia. Alliumphobia is a fear of garlic. Is that true or false? Alliumphobia is a fear of garlic. True or false? It's in fact true. True. Now, question number nine. One more, and this is a crime. Which TV chef has five children whose names include Buddy, Bear, Morris, and River Rocket? Of course, it had to be Jamie Oliver. He gets a name like Jamie, and then he goes and calls one of his kids Bear. Jamie, Oliver, yeah, for goodness sake, they're going to get you when they grow up. They're going to get you. So that was Jamie Oliver. And then question number 10. According to a 2017 YouGov poll, the UK's favourite pizza topping is pepperoni. Is that true or false? Well, it is in fact false. Favourite pizza topping is, again, mushroom. So give yourself a mark if you put down spinach, false, mushroom, true, a fried egg, false, the fat duck, true, Jamie Oliver, and false, mushrooms twice. Now, if I were playing along with you, I think I'd have got a very solid eight. I don't think I'd have guessed the criminal who named his children those horrible names. And I didn't know how you turned a monsieur into a madame. That's your trivia quiz today. Some more music. Boyzone and Jerry Rafferty.

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3: Ah, Mr. Pilkington, and how are we today?
2: Yeah, I'm all right, Doctor. Yeah, I've just come for my checkup.
3: Okay, then. Pop your pants off.
2: What?
3: Just pop your pants off.
2: Well, I've got to take my pants off.
3: Well, because I have to pop my finger up your...
2: What?
3: To check your prostate gland.
2: Don't worry about it.
3: Well, I am worried about it, because prostate cancer kills 10,000 men every year in Britain.
2: You can check that out if I get any symptoms.
3: Well, there aren't always symptoms, and symptoms do vary from man to man, so the best way to check it out is I just pop my finger up there.
2: I'm really
3: and
2: have a
3: feel. Just don't worry about it.
2: Is that it?
3: Yeah.
2: It's not that bad.
3: No.
1: I don't know why he was worried. You probably saved his life there.
2: Does he have to be here?
3: He's just a mate. Don't worry about him. He's just watching me at work.
4: For more information, visit the Prostate Cancer Charity website. Real men know all about it.

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2: From the Sky News Centre at 9. At least 8 people are dead and around double that number unaccounted for after a passenger ferry capsized in the Mediterranean. 267 passengers and crew were on board when the catamaran flipped over in northern Cyprus as it headed to Turkey. Local journalist Tom Cleaver's been getting reaction.
3: The Turkish Prime Minister described this as the worst maritime disaster Cyprus has ever experienced. The Transport Minister said it had undergone a safety check 2 months ago, and he said that all the checks came back fine, but clearly something was awry for the boat to sink in the middle of the sea.
2: The captain and 7 crew are in custody. 7 people have been arrested on suspicion of murder after a newborn baby was found dead at a property in Sheffield. Police were called to concerns for the baby's welfare early this morning. The infant was pronounced dead at the scene. 2 of the men convicted of killing PC Andrew Harper in 2019 will stay behind bars. Andy Burnham's revealed changes to the prison release scheme in England and Wales, meaning anyone convicted of manslaughter won't be let out early. Manchester United are off the mark in the Premier League in style after easing past newly promoted Ipswich 5-2. Chelsea continued their 100% start with a thrilling 4-3 victory at home to Brighton. Derek McInnes has his first Scottish Premiership win as Rangers manager following a 1-0 victory at Aberdeen. The result prevented pressure intensifying following a draw and defeat in the league and European exit. McInnes says it was a satisfying display.
4: It was a huge effort from everyone, and we get the reward with the 3 points. I thought it was no more than we deserved. I thought we were a better team. I thought we created the better chances. And probably for the first time in a long time, let a lot of Rangers supporters, I actually really enjoyed my team's performance.
2: England's cricketers wrapped up a series win over Pakistan with a 194-run victory in the second test at Lord's. And Lola Young surprised audiences with a set at Reading Festival. The slot was originally labelled for a special guest. That's the latest. I'm Amani Rana.
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0: Welcome back to our final hour together. We have birthdays to do. Must sneak in the birthdays. We've got half a dozen or so to get in this hour. We'll also remember actor Tim Curry of Rocky Horror fame. And we're going to kick you off with just some tracks to ease you into this hour. And don't forget, we've got more comedy, this time with Omid Jalili.
1: Let me tell you.

0: every day. I mean, literally, just yesterday, I went into a New York diner because I was attracted by the sign on the door that said, "We offer the authentic American experience." And they wouldn't let me in. Very realistic. Very realistic. And the travel ban is actually, even if you have a British passport, if you have Iranian heritage, they won't let you in. I was invited to do the New York Comedy Festival, and they didn't give me a work visa. I'm not kidding. This has just come anyway. At the time of heightened terror attack, I arrived at JFK. They said, "Can you step forward, please, sir? Can I have your passport? Get the passport. He goes, could you put your fingers there?" I said, "Fine." And the guy looked through my passport. He goes, "Excuse me, sir, are you Iranian?" I said, "Yes, I'm ethnically Iranian, but I was born and raised in the UK. So technically, that makes me Ukrainian." Welcome to the United States, sir.
1: It was a wonderful moment.
0: They told me not to talk about Brexit, but you know, I have problems with authority and No, but Brexit is an amazing thing. It's so British. I love the fact that, see, Brexit to me, if we're going to do it, we should, next Olympics, we should do the Brexit 100 metres. The Brexit 100 metres, everyone lines up, the guy with the starter gun shoots himself in the foot. And that's it. That's it. That's it. I love the Britishness of Brexit. People say, Brexit means Brexit. We've made our decision. We're going to get over it. We're going to move on. I love the stubborn Britishness of that. We've made our decision. Well, we don't know what's going to happen. We've made our decision. It could be a disaster. We've made our decision. We could all die. We've made our decision. Lies that we heard, you know, it's, I'm sorry, I don't want to do too many analogies, but it's a bit like going to a newsagent and asking for a Mars bar. And the newsagent gives you a Snickers bar. You think, oh, well, I'll eat the Snickers bar, despite the fact that I have a fatal nut allergy. But I've made my decision. I don't want to do too many analogies. I haven't got time for your applause. Too many analogies, but it's a bit like jumping out of a plane and your parachute doesn't open. You think, oh my God, I'm going to die. But then your instructor says, it's okay, you've got an emergency parachute, pull the string. No, I've made my decision. We get over it and move on at terminal velocity. I don't want to do too many analogies about this, but it's a bit like watching the first 2 minutes of the Kardashians and then deciding to continue watching. Because I've made my decision. But Your Highness, 70 is a great age.

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We don't always back announce them. And you can check the answers to competitions and, of course, dedicate birthday tracks.

Okay, we're going to do birthdays now. We've got 8 birthdays coming up, including 2 international dedications. So we're going to go all over the UK, but we are going to start off with Jameel Shaw from Kingston in Jamaica. I don't know where you're going to be hearing this, Jameel. You could, of course, be listening on demand. And this station is heard everywhere, by the way. So, Jameel, big happy birthday to you. We go out to Alicante to say Feliz Cumpleaños to Donna DB. Donna Bullins, happy birthday to you out there in Alicante. I don't know what the weather's like out there. I think you've had storms, but big happy birthday to you. So those are our 2 internationals. Back to the UK, Norfolk, Swaffham, Lauren James, you are 30. Amir Stripling. And birthday dedications come from Brother Ben, sister-in-law Katie, Mick and Mandy, and all the rest of the family. Happy birthday to you, Lauren. We then go across for a 40th to James Demetris, who is down in Hitchin in Hearts. He's going to be having a big party in a Greek taverna, and I know that because I'm going to be there. Me and She Who Must Be Obeyed are actually going to be joining those celebrations. So, James, we're going to play you a track. Happy birthday to you. We go to High Wycombe, and that's for Lydia Cook. Down in High Wycombe, 40 plus VAT, Lydia. 40 plus VAT. Big, big happy birthday from all the family. Then we shoot right the way to the top of the country to someone who's, well, top of the pile in terms of age. That's Susan Stamp, and she's currently in, well, Newcastle upon Tyne, and a new, a terrible accent. And Susan Stamp is up there in Newcastle, and a big happy birthday to you. So, to Lauren, to Lydia, to Susan, to Jameel, to DB out in Alicante, to Elaine Day. I missed Elaine, sorry. Elaine, happy birthday to you in Hawley in Sussex. And to James, his 3 tracks for you. Play nice, share them, enjoy.

0: Magazine. It's been a right funny week for people going home, and we lost another great actor, Tim Curry, who sort of got lost in amongst all the praise for Dolly Parton. He was a fantastic actor, completely over the top, and as camp as a Scouts Jamboree. We're going to hear a short report about him, and then let's hear a smidgen of the song that made him absolutely famous.
1: Whether he was being funny,
2: and to make a long story short,
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1: flamboyant,
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1: or even frightening, for nearly six decades, Tim Curry has always been unforgettable.
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1: His larger-than-life, often campy performances, frequently stealing scenes. Curry's career started on London's famed West End in the musical Hair, before getting his big break as the original Dr. Frankenfurter in Rocky Horror Picture Show. He'd later reprise the gender-bending role on the big screen, which remains a cult classic.
5: The thing that resonated for me more than anything was Don't Dream It, Be It, which was a really good slogan.
1: He went on to act alongside some of the biggest names in the business. Including comedy legend Carol Burnett.
6: There was no ego about him. No, look who I am and what I did with Rocky Horror Picture Show. There was none of that.
1: Burnett telling me it's been difficult to lose Curry so close to Dolly Parton.
6: I'm gobsmacked, devastated, because I knew them both, I worked with them both, and I love them both.
1: Curry's physicality lending him to a wide range of roles, from a murderous clown in the Stephen King thriller It, to family favorites like Muppet Treasure Island and Home Alone 2.
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1: Back in 2012, Curry suffered a massive stroke, limiting his mobility, but he kept working with voiceover roles. Now his fellow actors paying tribute. Last night, the cast of the Rocky Horror Revival on Broadway singing his iconic character's final song called I'm Going Home. And Susan Sarandon, who starred with Curry in Rocky Horror, remembered him as funny and original, but she said that what she loved most about him was his heart.
8: Wow. Great interview with Carol Burnett.
1: Oh, that was unbelievable.
9: Yeah. I'm glad we caught you at home. Could we use your phone? We're both in a bit of a hurry.
10: Right.
9: We'll just say where we are, then go back to the car.
11: It's a pleasure to meet you, Dr. Fenton.
9: We don't want to be any worry.

So, come up to the lab and see what's on the slab. I see you shiver with anticipation. But maybe the rain is really to blame. So I'll remove the cause. But not the symptom.

0: and the mainstay of any meal will be salt and pepper. Salt and pepper are so phenomenally successful in the herb and spice arena. They arrogantly sit on the table, knowing that whatever you want to prepare, you will require one of us. Either myself or my dear friend Pep. Isn't that right? Right, you are, Sultan. You've been keeping busy? Oh, breakfast this morning? I was all over that. But there are other herbs and spices. Oregano, thyme, rosemary, cumin, paprika. They're all lined up in the cupboard, waiting. Sometimes the cupboard door opens, they see salt and pepper on the table. Look at them. What have they got? What have they got that we don't have? I just don't get it. I don't get it either. Neither do I. I can't even see them from here. What do they look like? You ever been out of the cupboard, cumin? Once, I think, for bolognese. They said it was an experiment. That was in 1992. I don't think it worked. But I remain hopeful. What about you, Sage? You ever been out of the cupboard? I actually used to live with them at their old house, and then they moved me here and put me back in this cupboard. No. What about you, Paprika? I fell out once. They just put me back in the wrong way round. 7 years I was like this. Every day I pray. I pray for it to be goulash day. But it is never goulash day. I've still got the plastic on my head. Why the fuck did they buy me? I don't understand it. What about you? Who are you on the end?
1: My name is Five Spies.
0: You ever been out of the cupboard, Five Spice?
1: I am not one spice. I am five spies. I am five times as good as all of you.
0: Yes, but have you ever been out of the cupboard?
1: I have been using recipes for thousands of years.
0: But have you ever been out of this cupboard?
1: No.
0: Sorry to interrupt all this nonsense. Tired of listening to all your whining, because the fact is, I have been in this cupboard for longer than all of you put together. Sorry, who are you? John West, tuner. Nice to meet you. This is my wife, Tim Salmon.
2: And so the hour has fled, the music's been fed. Next week, Mike Groth takes up the thread. Solve the diva riddle, toss in your pits, and send us your news before the clock ticks. I'm out with Coldplay, but don't you stray, this station's your home for the rest of the day. Be kind, stay well, and keep your chin up. Richard J. Hanna here, dropping the mic, but just for now. Saying ta-ta.

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2: From the Sky News Centre at 10, the captain and crew of a passenger ferry which capsized in the Mediterranean, killing at least 8 people, have been detained. Around double that number are missing after the catamaran took in water and turned over off the coast of northern Cyprus. 267 people were on board heading to Turkey. Oceanography lecturer Dr. Simon Boxall says attention will soon turn to what's happened.
3: Did it strike something and take one of the hulls out? This is the sort of vessel that wouldn't go out if it was very rough, but those seas aren't bad. It's a bit choppy, but there's nothing there that would upset a vessel of that size.
2: 7 people have been arrested on suspicion of murder after a newborn baby was found dead at a property in Sheffield. Police were called to concerns for the baby's welfare in Winklebank area earlier this morning. The Foreign Office says it's supporting the family of a British woman who's been killed at a train station in Germany. The 31-year-old was stabbed in Rosenheim, south of Munich, early this morning. Grooming gang leaders and killers will be blocked from early prison releases in England and Wales. The Prime Minister has announced changes to the scope of the scheme following a backlash from bereaved families. In sport, England's cricketers wrapped up a comprehensive 194-run victory on day 4 of the second test against Pakistan, sealing the series with one match to play. Joe Root's side set their opponents 388 before Ollie Robinson took 4 wickets at Lord's. The England captain says the way they've achieved the win has been impressive.
4: The guys have played some really good cricket in some difficult conditions, you know, especially with the bat. I think the guys have adapted really well to what's been thrown at them. They've found a really good tempo on different surfaces and managed to get some really good scores in the conditions that we've had.
2: Manchester United are off the mark in the Premier League in style after easing past newly promoted Ipswich 5-2. And Rangers picked up their first Scottish Premiership win under Derek McInnes, a 1-0 at Aberdeen. That's the latest. I'm Ruth McKee.
0: Northern Air. Music, chat and information to help you during your stay in hospital.
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5: And tonight's concert from the archives features Kylie

Thank you so much. Welcome to the Tension Tour. This is a Tension song, you may know it. Good as gone.

Thank you so much. Okay, this next song was not on the set list. But it made an appearance in one of the shows not too long ago, and it never left because you love it and we love it. This is Dancing.

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Thank you so much. You want to sing this next song all together? This is All the Lovers. The first word is dance, but you know that.

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2: From the Sky News Centre at 11, the captain and seven crew of a ferry which capsized off the coast of northern Cyprus have been detained. At least 8 people have died and 17 are missing after the catamaran started to sink, leaving survivors clinging to its hull. Tumay Tugyan is a local journalist.
3: Our previous prime minister said that this incident is the result of negligence and lack of precautions. So we'll see what the charges are going to be.
2: Meanwhile, 2 people are still missing after a fishing boat sank off the coast of Plymouth last night. The Coast Guards confirmed 3 others were rescued from the English Channel. 7 people have been arrested on suspicion of murder after a newborn baby was found dead at a property in Sheffield. Police were called to concerns for the baby's welfare in the Winklebank area early this morning. 2 of the men convicted of killing PC Andrew Harper in 2019 will stay behind bars. Andy Burnham's revealed changes to the prison release scheme in England and Wales, which means anyone convicted of manslaughter won't be let out early. In sport, Manchester United bounced back from their opening Premier League defeat in style by beating Ipswich 5-2. Boss Michael Carrick says his players showed great character.
4: The biggest thing from today really was the mentality of the boys, you know. To overcome setbacks, you know, we're going to have them. Every team that ends up being successful has them. It depends how you deal with them and how quickly you deal with them. And we had one last week. We had a little one today. And I have to say the way the boys responded and took it on, I think. I was really pleased with that.
2: It's 2 wins from 2 for Chelsea as they got past Brighton 4-3 at Stamford Bridge. In the Scottish Premiership, Rangers were 1-0 winners at Aberdeen. And Britain's Cameron Norrie has been knocked out of the US Open tennis following defeat to Luka van Asche in the first round. The 29th seed lost in 4 sets, having won the first. That's the latest. I'm Ruth McKee.
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0: two packets of ginger nuts, a stamp, I need a stamp, one 21-inch brown shoelace.
1: Hello there, could I ask you a question?
0: No, you can't. I'll forget my shopping list.
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0: I've got better things to do with the... Oh, radio, you say? Oh, on the radio? Oh, yes, always, all the time in the world for the radio.
1: Great, I'll just switch myself on. Now, what do you think...
0: Is this going out now?
1: No, it's for an item on the 6 o'clock news. What do you think...
0: Because I'm telling you, you've struck gold here. Oh, yeah. I'm very familiar with both ends of a microphone, I am. Not to mention the middle.
1: Right. So,
0: in fact, you've probably recognised my voice now I've said a bit, haven't you?
1: No.
0: Yes, you have. Come on. It's on the tip of your fingertips, isn't it?
1: I'm sorry, do you think I could...
0: Come on, I'll kick myself if you don't get it. Where have you heard my voice before?
1: I can't really think where I might have heard your voice before. Look, can I...
0: I'll give you a clue. It's a radio show. Yes? With animals in it?
1: I don't know. Something to do with a zoo?
0: No, listen. La la la la la la la la la la la la. The bloody archers! Hey! The everyday tale of the bunch of country bumpkins. I was a vet in one of the early episodes of that.
1: Were you?
0: Oh, yes, it was a long time before your time. You must remember it. Hey, I had to put Jack Woolley's dog down, you know. It was very harrowing. I still get letters about that. A cocker spaniel.
1: Do you? Well, lovely. Can I ask you a question?
0: Not that they had a dog there. It being radio, they just pretended. Which was just as well, as I had to hit it over the head twice with a shovel. Oh, yes, I said it was a real eye-opener, that. Because when you listen to it, and they're out in the fields, up to the neck in pig doings, milking sheep, well, they're not. They're all indoors, stood around reading it all, drinking tea. Oh, yes, I took my duffel coat, my Wellingtons, I stuck a straw in my mouth and everything. But they'd never go near a sodding cow. Hey. They did say they might make me a regular character, but I've heard nothing more up to this morning. And that was 1964 I did that. So I don't know what they're playing at. I only hope I'm still free when they finally do get in touch with me.
1: Yeah, I've got a feeling you will be. Please, can I ask you a question now?
0: I believe that's what I'm stood standing waiting here for you to do to me, isn't it?
1: Right. Are you aware of the plans for the proposed new bypass?
0: Yes.
1: And what are your feelings about the effect it will have on the town centre?
0: Actually, that is two questions, isn't it?
1: What?
0: It's two questions, that.
1: What, does it matter? Does it really matter?
0: I'm not cricketising you. I'm just pointing out for future reference that your approach is deeply, deeply flawed. You know, if you want to be the next Jeremy Packamack or Humph Jumphreys, perhaps you'd better revise your modus leilandi.
1: Well, I think that's all I need. Thank you. You've really been a big help.
0: It's a pleasure. I know what it's like when you're starting out and you want to make a name for yourself. Been there, seen that, done it, wearing the shirt, got the shoes. What time is it on, then, the 6 o'clock news? Because I'm not listening to all of it, eh? I've stopped listening to the news. It's all gloom and doom these days, isn't it? Not like during the war. Oh. Hey, I'll tell you what I used to like on News at 10. They always had a funny little story on at the end, didn't they? And finally, today in Doncaster, a flagpole got stuck up a lovely fluffy kitten. That's what you ought to be concentrating on, the lighter side of it all. There's too much news on the news these days. Not like when I was younger. We were too busy for news, eh? Never mind the bloody ring road. We never had them, neither. We used to go straight to places. Not round and round them in circles, eh? Though there was no tomorrow. Did you get all that?
1: Yeah, thank you.
0: Right, well, if you think you might want to make me a regular on it, you can always get hold of me in Jerry's Cafe, and we can discuss my fee. Ta-ta for now.
2: Hello, Arthur.
0: Jerry.
2: What can I do for you this morning?
0: This morning, you can do for me bacon, egg, sausage, fried slice, a sausage.
2: You said sausage.
0: No, I want two. I'll have another egg as well. And two cups of your best tea.
2: Oh, righto.
0: I suspect you don't get much time to listen to the radio, do you, Jerry?
2: Well, depends. What do you ask?
0: Oh, you know, they have some interesting things on sometimes, don't they? Ed Stupid Stewpot, the offshore shipping thing. I'm sorry, I don't have much of a clue. Hesitation! Yes, I've actually just recorded a segment for the 6 o'clock news myself, as it goes.
2: Oh, really? What's that about, then?
0: Oh, it's tropical stuff, you know, Jerry. My ruminations will probably be over the tops of most people's head.
2: I'll listen out for it. Here's your tea.
0: Thank you. Right, let's get over here and have a look at the crossword. There we are. Let's have a look. One across.
3: Morning, Jerry.
2: All right, Jeff. Tea, is it?
3: Yes, thank you, and a toasted tea cake, please. Hello, Arthur.
0: Jeffrey.
3: Can I sit down?
0: Don't you know?
3: Know what?
0: Whether you can sit down or not. When was the last time you sat down? Have you sat down this morning?
3: Well, no, I don't know. I mean, yes.
0: Oh, that's a very comprehensive answer, isn't it? You've covered it all there, haven't you?
3: I mean, can I sit here?
0: If you must.
3: What are you doing?
0: I'm trying to do the crossword puzzle.
3: Oh, I'm good at crosswords.
0: Really?
3: Are you stuck?
0: No, I am not stuck. I'm trying to concentrate. If someone would pipe down for a second.
3: Ask me a clue.
0: Oh, for crying out loud.
3: Go on, ask me a clue.
0: Seven down.
3: Go on, ask me a proper clue.
0: Five letters to egg on.
3: To egg on?
0: Yes, to egg on toast. I'm having it for my breakfast. Now shut up.
4: Can I join you, gentlemen?
0: Oh, that's all we need.
4: Oh, isn't it cold out?
0: Out where?
4: Outside.
0: Well, don't go out there then.
4: What are you doing?
0: I'm trying to do the crossword, but I can see that's a forlorn hope now.
4: Are you going to the Shoulder of Mutton tonight?
0: I might.
4: It's quiz night.
0: Oh, no, you have to be quiet for that. I'll tell you something, it's antisocial, is having quizzes in pubs. If you ask me, landlords should face a severe fine for putting on pub quizzes. I'll do a diatribe on that next time I'm on the radio.
3: The jackpot's £50, isn't it, Sally?
0: £50? What, £50 of money?
4: Yeah, it's been rolling over. It must be won this week.
0: £50? Why didn't anyone tell me?
3: It's not a secret.
0: Oh, I'll have a go at that, then.
4: You can't.
0: What are you talking about? I can't.
4: You've got to be in a team.
0: I'll have my own team. How many can you have in a team?
4: You can have up to four, but the teams had to be registered by yesterday.
0: Well, no one's told me. Why didn't anyone tell me? Are you in a team?
4: Yeah, the Three Musketeers.
3: I thought that up.
0: Well, I'll be in your team, then.
3: Well, we've already got Three Musketeers.
0: Who's

0: pounds as good as engraved on that money in my pocket. A trophy, I mean.
1: You know, I have things to do this afternoon. I've got me washing out. I can't spend all afternoon in the library.
2: Neither can I.
0: Oh, hark at the two musketeers, Sneezy and Dopey. Hey, you want me to win this quiz or not, you two? Hey, you can't think why you had a team in the first place. Talk about bad altitude. Our motto is supposed to be one for all and all for everyone, all for themselves each. Now, come on. Right, how's this for a plan? You two spot up on the Encyclopedica's Britannic Calculus, and I'll have a look in the newspaper at the crossword. Current affairs. All the current affairs, in case that comes up. Then we're covering all the baseballs, aren't we?
1: So, while Jeff and me work our way through dozens of volumes of encyclopedias, you're just going to flick through papers?
0: You have a very narrow way of looking at things, don't you, Sally, sometimes? I do hope you're not going to be a dissenting muscadet in the ranks, because they would have beheaded you for that. Madame Guillotine is a very fickle mistress, Sally. Now, can we all get on with the jobs in hand? I should be in the reading room. Right, let's get in here in the warm. Have a sit down. Now then. One across. One across.
3: Are you going to be long with that?
0: I beg your pardon?
3: Are you going to be long with that paper?
0: Why, what's it got to do with you?
3: I want to read it.
0: Well, you can go and whistle. I'm doing the crossword.
3: You're not supposed to do the crosswords in them. That's defacing public property.
0: Excuse me. I am the owner of this copy of the Advertiser. I've just taken it out of my pocket. It doesn't belong to this place.
3: But I didn't see you take it out of your pocket.
0: Oh, right, little Sherlock Holmes, aren't you? Don't shush me. It's him you should be shushing. Accusing me of defacing the Advertiser when I'd just taken it out of my own pocket.
1: It's still in your pocket. Look.
0: How did that get there, then? Someone's done that. That's what's got on there. He's got an accomplice, Sherlock Hemlock. Hey, they're trying to frame me, the pair of them. You nearly had me there, didn't you? If I wasn't one step ladder ahead of you.
2: Arthur?
0: Oh, what do you want? I'm trying to do the crossword. Cross-referencing. That's what I'm doing. I'm double and triple-checking everybody. What are you doing here? You're supposed to be reading the recyclopedias.
4: Arthur, there's 27 volumes of it. We can't read all those.
0: Oh, for crying out loud. How do you think we're going to win this quiz if you can't follow the simplest of instructions?
4: It's just a pub quiz. It doesn't matter who wins, really, because...
0: Geoffrey, I'm appalled. Quite appalled to hear you say that. Only a pub quiz. Call yourself a mountaineer? One more misdemeanour like this and I'll be snapping your sword in half over my knee with a dishonourable discharge. You'd be pounding the streets in your D-mob suit before you can say Lord Kitchener. What did you do in the war, Daddy? Hey, how will you be able to look your children in the face again?
4: I haven't got any children.
0: I'm speaking metaphorically, Geoffrey. You don't have to have children to look them in the faces when it's a metaphor. When it's a meteor, the faces follow you around the room. Yeah. Right, go and get Sally and meet me for a rendezvous in Wilf's at 0200 hours, right?
4: Oh, all right.
0: What time is it, 0200 hours?
4: 2 o'clock.
0: It's the height of stupidity, is that? The 24-hour clock. That's the uncommon market for you, eh? Why can't they just say 2 o'clock? Hmm? We knew where we were when we had the same time twice a day.
5: Afternoon, Arthur.
0: Wilf?
5: You're in early today.
0: Why, what time is it?
5: It's 2 o'clock.
0: No, I'm not then. I'm bang on time.
5: On time for what?
0: Our meeting.
5: What meeting?
0: This meeting we're having now.
5: Sorry, Arthur, I'm not with you.
0: Our 2 o'clock meeting. Come on, Wilf, keep up.
4: Hello, Arthur. Wilf.
5: Jeff? Sally? What's going on?
0: I'll tell you what's going on, Wilf. What's the capital of Peru?
5: Lima.
0: Is it?
5: Yeah.
0: Well, you're saying that, but there's only your word for it, isn't there?
5: I'm sure it's right.
0: No, we'll have to do another one. What's the capital of Iceland?
5: Reykjavik.
0: Is it?
5: Yes.
0: No, I'm not having that. You could be saying anything there. It doesn't even sound like a real word. Red Corknick.
1: Why don't you ask him a question you actually know the answer to?
0: Thank you very much, Sally. We're doing just fine here. I'll get to you in a minute. Don't worry about that. Oh, yes.

0: What is the capital of Paris?
1: There isn't a capital of Paris.
0: Yes, there is. That's where you're wrong. P is the capital of Paris. The letter P. Yeah. And that was in a Christmas cracker, so it's been well documented. Well, I hope you won't be asked one like that tonight, or we'll be in a right mess.
1: Oh, is this about a quiz?
0: Correct. I've been drafted in at the 11th hour to give you a frightening chance. A fighting chance.
1: Oh, have you? Well, won't we have to change the name?
0: No, we won't. I've been through all that with them. Listen, Dr. Kildare, Oliver Hardy, Frank Randall, Michael Crawford. Four. Four Musketeers in the Three Musketeers.
1: So what's this all about then?
0: Well, as these two are incapable of reading a few encyclopedicas between them, I've decided to give everyone their own specialist areas of expertise. So we're all playing to our strengths, as twere.
1: All right.
0: So let's take you, Will, for instance. Any meat or meat-related questions, general butchery, abattoirs, etc., will fall to you to cover because that is your sphere of expertise.
1: Do you think we'll be asked many questions about meat?
0: We could be. We could be. We don't know. It's a quiz. Sally, you will deal with any questions about the female of the gender, including drag acts, should any of that come up. For instance, the Queen, Lawrence Llewellyn Nightingale, Mother Teresa, or Danny LaRue would fall to you.
2: What's my area of expertise?
0: Fetching drinks.
2: I'm quite a good speller. I could do the spelling.
0: All right, then. Spell Mississippi.
2: MISSISSIPPI.
0: Well, it sounds near enough. But you don't win quizzes for sounding near enough, Geoffrey. Eh? You have to be spot on with spelling. One slip and you've had it. £50 down the spout.
3: What's your area of expertise?
0: Well, it's what to choose with me. I'm having trouble limiting myself. So what I've decided is I will be the utility man of the Three Stooges. The Musketeers of the Three Musketeers. Four Musketeers, however bloody many of them there is. I do all the mopping up after you lot. Specialist subject, show business. What I don't know about show business, you couldn't engrave the Lord's Prayer on the back of a stamp about. Eh? I'll tell you something, you'll be lucky if you lot answer one tonight. And listen, I want all the answers to go through the team captain, right? Like they do on a question of sport.
3: Who's the team captain then?
0: I don't know. Is it David Coleman?
3: Who?
0: Or is it that little jockey that won't shut up that stands on the box? Ian Botham. Oh. Gets all over my nerves.
3: I mean for the quiz tonight.
0: He won't be team captain for tonight. It'll be booked up months in advance, Ian Botham. Anyway, you can't have five people in the Three Musketeers. That, Sally, would be stupid.
3: I suppose you'll be our captain then.
0: Oh, Sally, I have to say I'm very touched that you should choose me. What was that, Geoffrey? Seconded? I accept the nomination. Right, you two. Push off and do some swatting up for tonight. I want you at the Shoulders of Mutton at 700 hours precisely. What time is that?
2: I think you mean 1900 hours, 7 o'clock.
0: It's ridiculous, isn't it? Eh? To think we've now got over 1900 hours in a day. Eh? No wonder I feel tired come 8 o'clock at night. What was wrong with having 24 like we've always had? Go on then, you two, learn something. Chop, chop. Oh, there's a thought. I'll have one of your chops. And another one of your chops, please, Wilf.
4: Evening, Arthur. I'll be with you in a minute.
0: Oh, blimey, there's a few in here tonight, isn't there?
3: Hello, Arthur.
0: Oh, thanks very much, Sally. I'll have a pint of bitter.
3: I only said hello.
0: Oh, go on then, I will. A packet of cheese and vinegar.
3: I better not say anything else.
0: Where are them two?
3: Wilf's not here yet. Oh, Geoffrey's over there.
0: Who are they he's talking to?
3: Def Leppard Forever.
0: What?
3: Def Leppard Forever. One of the other teams.
0: I'm not having him fashionising with the other teams. Bring my drink and crisps over with you. Good evening, Geoffrey.
2: Hello, Arthur.
0: You're not going to introduce me to your Hell's Angel friends?
2: That's Dennis, that's Mickey, and this is Fish.
0: Fish? So what's the name's that for a name?
1: That's because I like Marillion. Everybody calls me Fish.
0: What kind of a fish is a merillion, then? I've never heard of it.
1: A merillion's not a fish.
0: Well, why do they call you fish, then?
1: It's after the singer.
0: What singer?
1: The singer in the band Merillion. He used to be called Fish.
0: Why?
1: I don't know. It's just his name. They used to call me it at school, and it stuck.
0: Well, it's a good job he wasn't called Baboon then, wasn't it? Hey? Well, I'd be tempted to play that down if I were you. I mean, some fish doesn't half smell when you're cooking it. Tom Finney Haddock. Oh, dear. You have to keep all your windows and doors open when you're frying that. You'd be better off calling yourself the other one.
1: What?
0: Marion.
1: Marion? What are you talking about?
0: Don't ask me. You started it, smelling the place out. Marion, that fish was in.
1: Merillion.
0: John Wayne was called Marion, eh? At least he had the good sense to call himself something non-aquatic when he changed his name. Fish Wayne, eh? Can you imagine that? Doesn't work with anything. What's your surname?
1: It's just one name, Fish. You don't say it with a surname.
4: One, two, one, two. Evening, everybody. Welcome to the Shoulder of Mutton Quiz Night. If you'd like to make sure you've got a drink before we start, you've got 5 minutes.
2: Oh, we better get sat down, Arthur.
0: Thank you very much, Geoffrey. I'll have a pint of bitter and a packet of slight spicy salt crisps. Ooh, I'll be sitting over there. Oh, here's Wilf. You're just in time, aren't you? I hope that's because you've been swatting up.
1: What? Oh, yeah, yeah. Can I get you a drink?
0: Oh, go on then. I'll have a pint of bitter and a packet of smoky onion crisps.
1: All right. I'll be back in a minute.
0: I hope you're not going to be sitting that close when we start, Fish. I don't want your lot ear-wiggling in on our starters for 10.
1: Don't worry. I can't understand what you're saying anyway.
3: Easy drink, Arthur.
0: Thank you, Sally. You are a gentleman. And before you get all women's glib about it, I'd have said that to you even if you were a man, love. So don't come that, because any tribunal would find in my favour.
1: Is he on anything?
0: Oh, Sally, allow me to introduce you to a fish.
3: Oh. Oh, I know Fish. I've known him since he was little.
0: What's his last name?
3: Phillips.
0: What?
3: Phillips.
0: Fish Phillips. What sort of name's that for a full-grown man without gills?
1: It's Phillips, not Phillips.
0: Dear, oh dear, I've heard everything now. Fish Phillips. I suppose your dad's Captain's Bird's Eyes, is he? Hey, wouldn't surprise me.
2: Here we are, there's your drink, Arthur.
0: Oh, Geoffrey, you shouldn't have. Sally's just got me one.
2: What?
0: Well, I suppose I'll have to drink it now you've gone and done that.
2: But you said to...
0: Where's my crisps?
2: Oh, I forgot them.
0: Forgot them? Well, you'll have to get them when it's your round, eh? It's a good job I had the foresight to get Sally to buy me a packet.
1: Here we go, 1 pint of bitter.
0: Oh, Wilf, oh, look at that.
1: What?
0: These other two silly so-and-so-and-sos have got me one and another one. Oh, well, I suppose I can force it down. Here, don't tell me you've forgot me crisps as well.
1: No, they're in my pockets.
0: Oh, good. 2 out of 3 is not bad, is it? Oh, here we go.
4: Right, if you'd like to settle down then, everybody, we'll get this Shoulder of Mutton Quiz Night underway.
0: Right, come on, you lot. Concentration. Geoffrey, you write the answers down. I've got too many drinks in my hands.
4: Question 1. Sport.
0: Ooh, I'm good at sport.
4: How many times did Muhammad Ali win the heavyweight championship of the world?
0: I know this. Once. No, twice. But put down once or twice. Do we get half a point for being one out?
3: It was 3 times.
0: How do you know?
3: I like boxing.
4: Question 2. Films.
0: Oh, I'm good at films.
4: What was referred to as Rosebud in the 1941 film Citizen Kane?
0: I know this. I know this. It's a trick question. It was a bud on a rose tree. Come on, put that down. A bud on a rose tree. Oh, yes. I can almost smell the taste of that money. I can almost taste the smell of...
1: It was a sledge.
0: Don't be ridiculous. Who'd call a sledge that? As your captain, I command you to put a rosebush.
4: Question 3. People.
0: Oh, I'm good with people. Everybody says that.
4: What was John Wayne's real name?
0: I know this. It's Merillion. Ha-ha! Got one. Put that down. Go on. Merillion. That's one to me, that is. Ooh, what's the matter, Fillet? You look a bit puzzled. Can't you remember who that was?
3: It's Marion Morrison.
0: That's what I said, isn't it, Sally? Stop trying to crack on you, Gussie. I got that one.
4: Question 4. Meat. Right, that was the final question. Time's up. I'll come round and collect your papers.
0: 50 quid, eh? Oh, I'll get some stuff with that. And I'll see you lot all right. You needn't worry about that. You've been a big help to me. Oh, hello. Here comes Jack. Where's that paper, Geoffrey?
4: Evening, gentlemen. Sally, how'd you get on, Arthur?
0: Oh, thanks very much, Jack. I'll have a large short with you.
4: I didn't, actually.
0: I'll go and tell Mary you've put me one in the hole. Oh, and I'll have a packet of ready-prawned crisps as well. Yeah. I'll see you on the podium, Jack, when you present me with my winnings.
4: Right, everyone, can I have some quiet, please? Now, amazingly, two teams have finished up with exactly the same score. So what we're going to do is we're going to ask the team captains to come up and join me for a tie-break question. Can the team captain of Def Leppard Forever step up?
0: Fixed! It's all fixed, is that? It's all fixed!
4: And the team captain of the Three or Four Musketeers?
0: Oh, shut up! Get out of the way! Here we are! I'm the captain of the Musketeers! Hello, everyone that knows me! Oh, well, if it's not fish fillet, so we meet again.
4: Right, the first person that can answer this question correctly will win the £50 jackpot. Who was the only person to have been world professional snooker champion in both the 1970s and the 1980s?
0: Me! Yes, I know this, I know this. Let me think. Right, it's either Ray Reardon, John Spencer, Kirk Stevens, Terry Griffiths, Jimmy White, Big Bill Werbenyuk, Perry Mans, Cliff Thorburn, Steve Davis, Fred Davis, Joe Davis, Tony Drago, Dennis Taylor, Doug Mountjoy, Stephen Henry, Patsy Fagan, Ronnie O'Sullivan, Jack Carnack, Willie Thorne, Joe Johnson, David Taylor, Peter Ebden, Cliff Wilson, Rex Williams, Dean O'Kane, John Pallett, John Virgo, or Eric Bristow. Eric Bristow, that's my final answer.
1: It was Alex Hurricane Higgins.
4: Correct. Well done. Def Leppard Forever. Commiserations to the Three or Four Musketeers.
0: Robbery. That is daylight robbery, that is.
1: Never mind. It's all for charity, isn't it?
0: What are you talking about, charity?
1: The quiz tonight. It's for charity.
0: Well, no one told me that. So even if I had won the money, I wouldn't have won the money.
1: Well, whoever wins nominates a charity and Jack sends the money to it.
0: Well, I wish someone had said, I've spent half my winnings I didn't win. I wondered why you were called Deaf Lepers. Mind you, it's a bit misleading. You call yourself Deaf Lepers Forever, isn't it? Because that sounds like you want to keep them deaf. So you should have a look at that.
1: Talking of charities, what was yours?
0: What did you say about charities?
1: What's yours?
0: Oh, thank you very much, Fishface. I'll have a large double scotch with you. And whilst you're at it, you can get me a packet of crisps as well. Sea pepper and crack scampi in a basket once.
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0: 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Mrs. Foldy, she on telefon. She, we got two telephones.
1: Oh, dear.
2: Hello?
1: What a shame.
3: Manuel?
2: Hello, operator, what is going on?
1: Oh, I know.
2: I've been trying to get through to the speaking clock.
1: Oh, dear.
2: Well, it's engaged.
1: How awful.
2: Well, it's been engaged for 10 minutes. How is this possible? My wife isn't talking to it.
1: Well, hold your head right back. That usually stops it.
2: Right. Speaking clock has obviously taken the phone off the hook. Either that or there's been a light shower within 20 miles.
1: Well, you better not go on if he's getting on the bedspread.
2: Unobtainable. Clock's been cut off. Obviously, didn't pay its bill.
1: Well, call me back when you staunched it. I don't know why she stays with him. Good evening, Mr. Johnson.
4: Evening. Any messages?
5: Three, I think.
1: Three? Everybody wants you, don't they?
4: Oh, I wouldn't say that.
1: Oh, well. You're only single once.
2: Twice can be arranged.
1: What, Basil?
2: Nothing, my dear. We got enough bananas this week now?
4: So Harry says, you don't like me anymore, why not? And he says, because you got so terribly pretentious. And Harry says, pretentious? Moi? I'll just try that number.
1: Oh, that's awfully good, isn't it? Moi. Did you hear it, Basil?
2: What, dear?
1: The joke.
2: Oh, a joke? No, I heard you laugh. I thought perhaps he was having a tea party.
1: Tea party? Oh, now I understand the banana reference. You mean you think he looks like a monkey?
2: Only from some angles.
1: Well, from my angle, he's very attractive.
2: Attractive?
1: You know, easy and amusing and charming.
2: Charming, eh? Well, he's certainly covered in charms. I've never seen so many medals around one neck in my life. He must be the bravest orangutan in Britain. What is the point of decorating yourself like that?
1: They're not just for decoration. They have symbolic meaning.
2: Sybil, that type would wear a dog turd around its neck if it was made of gold.
1: Basil, you're so ignorant sometimes. One of them happens to be a rhino's tooth. One's an ancient Egyptian fertility symbol.
2: Well, that must come in handy.
1: It's not supposed to be handy, Basil. It goes back to the dawn of civilization.
2: Well, by the look of this forehead, so does he.
1: Tell me, Basil, what is it about the Mediterranean type that antagonises you so? Is it because women find them attractive?
2: Sybil,
1: You seem to think that we girls should be aroused by people like Gladstone and Earl Haig and Baden-Paul, don't you?
2: Well, at least they had a certain dignity. It's hard to imagine Earl Haig wandering around with his shirt open at the waist, covered with identity bracelets, isn't it?
1: Well, he didn't mind the medals, did he? The military decorations.
2: That's not the point.
1: I suppose the reason you confuse them with monkeys is that monkeys have fun. They know how to enjoy themselves. That's what makes them sexy, I suppose. I never thought of that. Good evening.
6: Good evening. I telephoned earlier. The name is Abbott.
1: Oh, yes. There hasn't been a cancellation, I'm afraid, so it is still a room without bar.
6: That's fine.
1: Oh, good. Would you just fill that in for me, please? Yes, we're terribly busy at the moment.
2: Just enjoy myself. Good evening.
1: Good evening.
6: Good evening.
2: Good evening.
1: Oh, that's better. Thank you, Mr. Abbott. Oh, Dr. Abbott, sorry.
2: Doctor?
6: Yes?
2: I'm terribly sorry, we hadn't been told. We hadn't been told you were a doc.
6: Oh.
2: How do you do, Doctor? Very nice to have you with us, Doctor.
6: Thank you.
1: You're in room 5, Doctor.
2: And Mrs. Abbott, how do you do?
6: Dr. Abbott, actually.
2: I'm sorry?
6: Dr. Abbott.
1: Two doctors.
2: You're two doctors?
1: Yes.
2: Well, how did you become two doctors? It's most unusual. I mean, did you take the exam twice? Or?
6: No, my wife's a doctor.
1: I'm a doctor.
2: You're a doctor too, so you're three doctors.
6: No, I'm just one doctor, my wife is another doctor.
1: Manuel! Your room is at the top of the stairs and onto the left.
2: Oh, I see. I thought when you said two doctors, but...
1: Manuel, would you take the doctor's cases up to number 5, please?
2: Yes, this way, please, doctors. Yes, when you said that there were two doctors, I thought perhaps you were a doctor of medicine, perhaps a doctor of...
1: Did you get through all right?
4: One was busy. I'll try again in a minute. Look, I forgot to ask, any news in that room for my mother?
1: Oh, yes, number 16 has decided to stay, I'm afraid. I tried a couple of other places for you, but everywhere's full at the moment.
4: Oh, well, no hassle. She won't mind sharing with me.
1: Lucky mum.
4: I'll just go and try that number again.
1: Oh, here, you. This
4: one. Oh, thank you.
1: May I ask, the sign on the chain by the Egyptian fertility symbol, what is that?
4: It's Greek astrological sign.
1: Oh, it's beautiful. Where did you get it?
4: Colchester, I think.
1: Colchester?
4: Oh, hello. Can I speak to John Lawson, please? Oh, all right, I'll hold on.
1: So your mother will be arriving tomorrow?
3: Yes, first thing, she's getting the overnight train down from Newcastle.
1: Newcastle?
3: Yeah, visiting grandchildren. She's 77.
1: 77? Isn't that amazing? Old people are wonderful when they have so much life, aren't they? Gives us all hope, doesn't it? My mother, on the other hand, is a little bit of a trial, really. You know, it's all right when they have the life force, but mother, well, she's got more of the death force, really. She's a worrier.
3: No, it's all right, I'll hold.
1: She has these, well, morbid fears, they are, really. Vans is one. Rats, doorknobs. Birds, heights, open spaces. Confined spaces. It's very difficult getting the space right for her, really, you know. Footballs, bicycles, cows. And she's always on about men following her. I don't know what she thinks they're going to do to her. Vomit on her, Basil says.
3: Can I leave my number? He can call me back.
1: And death.
3: Oh, I see, right.
1: She's frightened of death. I told her there's nothing she can do about it. On about it the whole time she is. I mean, nature can only take its course. The only thing you can hope for is that it won't be long drawn out and painful, but she can't accept that.
3: Oh, excuse me. Hello, John. How are you? No, fine. I'm just down for the weekend.
2: Charming people. Mm? The Abbotts. Charming couple.
1: Yes, all three of them.
3: All right for the night.
2: You know, that outfit Mrs. Abbott was wearing, you should get yourself something like that.
1: What, for the gardening, you mean?
3: No, I can't tomorrow night. How about lunch?
2: Yes, attractive woman. How old would you say she was, Sybil?
1: 48, 50.
2: Oh, now, Sybil.
1: I really don't know, Basil. Perhaps she's 12.
3: No, favourite, magic.
2: Yeah, it's nice to have that kind of person staying, isn't it? Professional class, educated, civilised. At both ends of the evolutionary scale this week, isn't it?
7: We're just going out for a stroll. What time do you serve dinner?
2: 7:30 till 9.
3: See you tomorrow then. Ciao.
8: Do you have a guide to Torquay?
2: A guide? Oh dear, I think we're out of them again.
3: Do you want to look at this one? I've got it in town.
8: Oh, thanks. Yes, what's on in Torquay?
3: Yes, yeah, one of the world's shortest books.
2: What?
3: One of the world's shortest books. Like the Wit of Margaret Thatcher. Or Great English Lovers.
1: Oh, very funny, isn't it, pal?
8: Thank you.
2: Are you taking dinner here tonight?
3: Sorry?
2: Are you dining here tonight, here in this unfashionable dump?
3: Well, I wasn't planning to.
2: No, not really your scene, is it?
3: I thought I'd try somewhere in town. Anywhere you recommend?
2: Oh, what sort of food were you thinking of? Fruit, or...?
3: Anywhere they do French food.
2: Yes, France, I believe. They seem to like it, eh? And the swim would certainly sharpen your appetite. You better hurry. The tide leaves in 6 minutes.
1: Excuse my husband's sledgehammer wit, Mr. Johnson. There is a very nice place, La Pomme d'Amour.
3: Oh, La Pomme d'Amour, the apple of love.
1: Yes, in Orchard Street.
2: Or that ancient Egyptian place, the Golden Dog, something.
1: Do enjoy yourself. We'll see you later.
9: I have had it up to here with you. You never get it right, do you? You're either crawling all over them, licking their boots, or spitting poison at them like some Benzedrine puff adder.
2: Just trying to enjoy myself. Ah, did you enjoy your beef?
8: Oh, yes, thank you.
2: Ah, good. Would you care for a dessert?
8: No, just coffee, thank you.
7: Just coffee for me.
2: Two coffees, Sybil. Two coffees. Here, please, dear. Would you care for a little something with us? Little aperitif, cognac, brandy, on us, with us, which we'll pay for, on the house.
8: Well, thank you. Yes, I'd like a cognac, if I may.
2: Dr. Abbott?
7: A port, thank you.
2: Mon plaisir.
10: Coffee for you, Doctor.
2: Thank you.
10: And for you, Doctor.
2: Thank you.
10: Have you been to Torquay before?
8: Well, not for a few years. No, we had a free weekend and we suddenly thought we'd like to get out of London.
10: Lovely. White or black?
8: Black, thank you.
10: And black for you, Doctor?
2: Cognac for you, Doctor. It's rather fascinating, you're both being doctors. Port for you, Doctor. Because at one stage I was contemplating becoming a surgeon.
10: A tree surgeon.
2: Thank you, Sybil.
10: Had to give it up. Couldn't stand the sight of sap.
2: It's a bit old, isn't it, dear? My great-grandfather on my mother's side was a doctor, so it was always felt that I might...
10: Run a hotel. Are you both in general practice?
8: No, I'm a paediatrician.
2: Feet?
8: Children.
2: Well, children have feet, don't they? That's how they move around, my dear. You must take a look next time. It's most interesting. And you, doctor, are you,
7: I'm a psychiatrist.
2: Very nice, too. Well, cheers.
0: Basil, he drink the doctor's port.
2: I'll get you another one, sorry.
10: A psychiatrist, how fascinating. We never had a psychiatrist staying here before. We had a faith healer the first month we were open.
7: Really?
10: It's a relatively new profession, psychiatry, isn't it?
8: Well, Freud started about 1880.
10: Yes, but it's only now we're seeing them on the television.
2: Here we are. I must just excuse me.
7: How long have you had this hotel?
10: Well, my husband and I...
3: Keep it.
10: What is it?
3: Abbott.
10: What's the matter with him?
3: Psychiatrist. Look at him. Look.
11: the way he's listening. See, he's taking it all in. She doesn't realise. Look, look at the way she's talking. You've got photographic memories. Cow
12: and beef. Yes, Basil?
11: Could I just bother you, dear?
12: What is it?
11: Just a little problem. Nothing personal, nothing of a private nature, just...
12: Excuse me, would you?
1: What is it, Basil?
11: Just take it easy, okay?
1: What?
11: Well, just keep your distance. I mean, remember who you are, all right?
1: Remember who
11: I am? Well, just don't tell him too much about yourself, all right?
1: Basil, I'm perfectly...
11: All right, all right. What have you told him?
1: Nothing. We were talking about Scotland.
11: Scotland? What's he want to know about Scotland?
1: Oh, why are you so nervous?
11: I'm not nervous. I'm just saying take it easy, all right? All of us, just take it easy, right?
1: What's into?
11: Nothing's got into. I'm just saying take it easy. I'm trying to say take it easy without starting a panic. I mean, what's going on?
13: Mr. Faulkey, take it easy.
11: Now look, get one thing clear, all right? You don't tell me to take it easy. All right? I don't pay you to tell me to take it easy. I pay you to take it easy. No, I pay you to tell you to take it easy. So take it easy, all right?
1: Why are you getting so upset?
11: I'm not.
1: You liked him when he arrived, then just because you find out he's a psychiatrist...
11: I'm not bothered by that. I'm not bothered by that. If he wants to be a psychiatrist, that's his own funeral. All that matters, bloody March has anybody. That's not the point. Look, how does he earn his money? He gets paid for sticking his nose...
1: Oh, Basil.
11: No, I'm going to have my say into people's private details. What is speaking of myself? I don't want some total stranger nosing around in my private parts. Detail. That's all I'm saying.
1: They're here on holiday. They're just here to enjoy themselves.
11: Because...
1: What?
11: He can't tell me anything about myself that I don't know already. All this psychiatrist's a load of Tommy Rock.
1: Here.
11: You know what they're all obsessed with, don't you?
1: What?
11: You know what they say it's all about, don't you? Sex. Everything's connected with sex. Oh, what a load of cobblers.
8: Yes, but you see, if they wanted to do that, well, they'd have to close the hotel, wouldn't they?
11: Yes, if you would just sign that. Thank you so much.
14: Yes. We were just speculating how people in your profession arrange their holidays, how often you can get away.
0: But Mr. Fault is so busy, he not hear this.
14: How often do you manage it? How often can you and your wife manage it? You don't mind my asking?
11: Not at all, not at all. About average, since you asked.
8: Average?
11: Mm-hmm.
14: What would be average?
11: Well, you tell me.
8: Well, a couple of times a year.
14: Once a year? Well, we knew it must be difficult. My wife didn't see how you could manage it at all.
11: Well, as you've asked, two or three times a week, actually.
14: A week?
11: Yes, pretty normal, isn't it? We're quite normal down here in Torquay, you know.
1: And he says, pretentious, wah! Oh, I always like a man who can make me laugh.
15: Are you all right, Mr. Fulton?
11: Mm, yes, fine, just...
15: What's the matter, Basil?
11: Nothing, no. Just talking to Dr. Abbott.
1: Oh, now, if I had the money to go to a psychiatrist, he's just the sort I'd choose. I can't think of anything nicer than having a good old heart-to-heart. I'm sure they understand women.
11: Sybil.
1: What, darling?
11: Do you know what he asked me just now?
1: What?
11: He asked me...
1: Oh, don't be ridiculous,
11: Basil. I'm telling you the truth, honestly. It's God's witness.
1: What's got into you today?
11: He turned around and asked me, just like that.
1: Well, what did he say?
11: He said... Angie... His wife said...
1: But they're talking about holidays, Basil. I was just saying to them about how difficult it is to get any.
11: Twice a year? Oh, my God, what did I say?
1: It doesn't matter.
11: How was I to know? Hello? You know, we were at cross purposes just now. They were talking about sex. I thought you were talking about walks. And no sex, holidays. Ah, sex. No, my wife and I have one about twice a year. I mean, a holiday. Whereas, as far as a good walk goes, well, we have a jolly good walk about two or three times a week, average.
14: Well, we're just taking ours now.
11: Thank you. Well, enjoy it. The walk. I'm so sorry.
16: My name is Raylene Mars. I have a reservation.
11: Ah, yes, that's right. Would you be so kind as to fill this in?
16: Mm-hmm.
11: No. Very nice.
16: Oh, thank you.
11: Your thing. I mean, your charm, in the middle.
16: Yes, I know.
11: May I ask what it is?
16: It's a St. Christopher's medal.
11: Saint?
16: St. Christopher, patron saint of travellers.
11: Oh, dear. St. Christopher's medal, thanks, travellers. Very pretty.
1: Yes, isn't she? Where did you put the order forms, Basil?
11: Down there, dear.
1: Where?
11: Down here, dear.
0: While they're no looking, Mr. Johnson sneak in with girl. He tell her to go upstairs to bedroom.
17: Hello. Come keep number 6, please.
1: You're back early this evening, Mr. Johnson.
17: Yes, well, got to be up early for mother.
11: Thank you. We'll put you in number 7.
1: Mm-hmm. Manuel!
11: It's all right, dear. I'll take them up. We have a Spanish porter we're training at the moment. It'd be quicker to train an ape!
1: Never mind, Manuel.
11: I was just wondering, are you in fact Australian at all by any chance, Miles?
16: Oh dear, is my accent that strong?
11: Oh no, no, no, it's just that you're quite tall, so I thought perhaps you'd... Here we are, this is your room. I hope it's to your liking. Hmm? View of the English Riviera down there behind the trees. Hmm? This is your bathroom. Here we are. Oh, it's not working. I'll just fix it. Have you had a tiring journey?
16: 7 hours in the coach. Is the dining room still open?
11: Well, the chef leaves at 9, I'm afraid. We could always do you sandwiches.
16: Oh, I'd like a hot meal, really. Is there a restaurant near here?
11: Well, there's an awfully good little Welsh place. Lee Carr's about 5 minutes
18: walk. He reached back into the room, feeling for switch. But there's no switch, he feels, is Miss Miles, how you say, boopy. And now Mrs. Fulty is coming in the room.
1: You left this downstairs.
11: Sorry, I was trying the switch. I'm sorry. Sybil. I didn't know she was there. I was trying the switch.
1: It's pathetic, Basil.
11: Look, Sybil, I was reaching around for the switch.
1: Don't bother.
11: The lights weren't working in the bathroom, right? Okay, so I went in, checked the fitting, which was loose.
1: I read about it, Basil. The male menopause, it's called.
19: Oh, and one word of advice. If you're going to grope a girl, have the gallantry to stay in the room with her while you're doing it.
11: I'm sorry, I do apologise for just now, I was sort of feeling for the switch.
16: Oh, I realise, that's perfectly all right. I hope your wife didn't...
11: Oh, no, my wife, she's been on about that.
16: Where was that restaurant again?
11: Out of the gate, turn left, 5 minutes on your right, Leek House.
16: Thank you.
11: Not at all.
4: Pretentious, moi!
11: Yes, can I help you?
4: I was just wondering if I could get, a drink now.
11: A drink?
4: Well, a bottle of champagne.
11: Champion.
4: Yes.
11: I see. You are aware of our rule about visitors, are you?
4: Hmm?
11: No visitors in guest rooms after 10 o'clock.
4: Oh.
11: Or the opposite, 6.
4: No, I wasn't. Ah. But I am now. So you'll send up the champagne, will you?
11: What?
4: The champagne.
11: You're drinking it on your own, eh?
4: I guess I'll have to.
11: Very well. One bottle of champagne for one.
4: Thank you.
11: And one glass.
4: That's all I need, unless you care to join me.
11: No, thank you. Not when I'm on the job.
4: That's when I enjoy it the most.
20: Mr. Fulty, did you know there's a psychiatrist staying?
11: Yes, yes, I did.
20: Has he come for the Major?
11: What?
20: Has he come for the Major?
11: No.
20: Oh, good. We were rather worried.
21: I'm sure they have them in Birmingham, too.
11: Good night, ladies. One more champagne, one glass, quick.
18: Mr. Fulty go next door into Dr. Abbott's room to listen through wall to Mr. Johnston. Only the Abbott doctors come back from walk and catch him.
11: This wall, we had some complaints from downstairs, so I'm just giving it a check.
22: Okay.
11: Yes, I think that's fine. No, we're all right. Fine, well, sorry to disturb you. Good night.
20: Good night.
11: Good night.
18: I come with champagne bottle on tray. Mr. Fulty, he take it from me and try to push into Mr. Johnson's room. But door is locked.
11: Timbilissimo! You continental cretin, I'm sorry, I'll get to another one. An outro. Pronto. Yes, fine, they don't think that Spanish ape. Sorry, person. And bubble it again. There you go, bird brain. God knows how they ever got an armada together. Still, I'll clear all this up. Right. But if you'd like to go back to rooms. Go.
23: What?
24: There's a psychiatrist in the hotel.
23: Yes, I know.
24: Oh, you know?
23: Yes.
24: Oh, well, apparently he's dressed up as a guest.
11: Well, he is a guest, Major.
24: Oh, well, your guess is as good as mine.
11: Perhaps he has come to get you.
18: I bring another bottle of champagne for Mr. Fulty to take to Mr. Johnson.
25: Come.
11: Doctor.
25: Oh, thank you. On the table, please. Thank you.
11: Ah. Yup.
18: Mr. Fulty, he still want to listen through wall to Mr. Johnson. But this time, he go into Miss Miles' room.
11: It's all right. I didn't know she was in here. I just came in to check the walls. Do you mind? Sorry. I thought you'd gone out of the restaurant.
16: Oh, she's so tired.
11: No, that's fine. Well, sorry to disturb you. Oh, bloody walls.
2: You all right now?
1: What was that?
11: Nothing, dear.
1: Why was she screaming? What were you doing?
2: What's going on?
11: Nothing. She thought there was someone in her room.
2: Someone in her room?
11: Yes, someone in her room.
5: You have to charge her double rent.
1: What were you doing in there?
11: Oh, is she all right?
2: She's all right.
1: What were you doing in there?
16: Oh, I'm sorry, Mr. Fawley. I didn't realise it was you.
11: That's all right. I'll tell you in a moment.
16: Oh, silly of me. I didn't know it was him. He came in to check the walls.
1: To check the walls?
11: Manuel, quick, come on.
16: Mrs. Fawley.
11: Mr. Fawley.
1: What?
11: He fall off ladder.
1: Off a ladder?
11: She, come.
16: What was he doing up a ladder?
11: He tried to see girl.
1: What?
11: He tried to see in room to see girl. She make him crazy. Come.
1: I see.
11: I tell him careful, but he go to see girl.
1: Right.
6: Hello, dear. Just going to,
11: What did you hit me for?
1: How dare you? How dare you?
11: Have you gone mad? What's got into you?
1: You really don't know?
11: No, I don't.
1: What were you doing up that ladder? Come on.
11: I was trying to see the girl. Is that so strange? Stop hitting me.
1: Get away from this door and don't you dare try and come in here tonight.
11: She's gone completely mad. Crazy. She got crazy. Crazy. I said to her, you tried to see in girl's room, and she got crazy.
25: What?
11: I tell her, you got to see girl in room. You crazy about this girl, okay? Okay, so you go out to try to look at her, and Mrs. Fawley, she got crazy.
18: Mr. Fawley hit me so much, I think I die. But Mrs. Abbott come.
7: Now, that's how an Englishman would do it, you see. Now, a German would go... No, that's enough for tonight. All right, we're going with your training in the morning. We're just training him in the art of hotel management. It's rather interesting, actually. He's from Barcelona. And one of the women...
18: He fall in the room.
7: Sorry, I missed the door. Oh. Everything all right? Everything normal?
2: Yes.
7: Fine. You. Well, I'll leave you to it then. I mean, to go to bed. To sleep, that is. Perchance to dream. Well, have a good night. Good night, sleep. Sleep well.
20: Good night, and you.
7: Thank you. Yes, I will.
6: God knows where. I'll get you, you piltdown punts.
18: Next morning, Mr. Fawley, he looked terrible. I think he no sleep too good.
16: Are you all right?
18: Hmm?
16: Are you all right?
11: Oh, yes, right. Oh. Go. Simple, dear.
9: What do you want?
11: Got your tea for you, dear.
9: Just leave it outside the room.
11: Yes, all right, dear. Yes, Sybil!
9: I'm not speaking to you, Basil.
11: No, could I just have my electric razor, dear, just for the guests? Thank you, dear.
6: Look,
9: Basil,
6: please, let me explain
9: you
6: something.
9: Get your foot out of the door.
6: Let me explain. When I said
9: I'm
6: I wanted to look
9: interested.
6: At that girl last night, I wasn't talking about that ray something, the Australian girl. I was talking about a girl in the room next to her.
9: Basil.
6: In Johnson's room. Johnson smuggled a girl into his room last night. That was the one I was trying to get a look at. Not that Australian hayseed.
9: Basil, you've had 8 hours to think of something. Is that really the best you can come up with?
6: You don't believe me.
9: Oh, go away.
6: Right, I'm going to get up and show it to you.
9: Yes, you do that.
6: Right, I will. Right. All right.
25: Come.
20: Mr. Johnson, do you want your guide back?
25: Oh, thank you, yes. I'll see you later then. Thank you.
20: Okay, darling.
6: Right, the game's up. Up there. Game pie got stuck up there. Right, well, everything back to normal. Enjoy your walk.
18: Mr. Fawley, he go into broom cupboard on landing to keep eye on Mr. Johnson. Poor Mr. Fawley, he knock over tin of paint and it go all over hand. Mr. Johnson, he managed to sneak girlfriend out of room.
6: Okay.
18: Mr. Fawlty, he hears something and ran out to grab woman, but it's Miss Miles.
3: Wait,
8: that's it. Ah, what are you doing? You, geez, what's going on?
3: I'm sorry, I thought you were somebody else.
8: You scared the hell out of me.
3: Yes, I'm awfully sorry. You see, there's a girl in there, and the bug's bothering her. Just explain to Miss Miles about our little problem. I'm with the extra guest, Mr. Johnson's friend, in six, last night.
1: What's that on your hand, Basil?
3: What? Oh, that's some stuff in the cupboard, dear. Something I knocked over.
18: Mr. Fawlty's handprint is on Miss Miles' front chest where he grabbed her.
3: Sorry, I got confused.
8: What?
3: Sorry, I got confused. So, look, I'll tell her to go.
10: Torrance?
3: I'm going to get the other girl just to prove it to you, but I've told Miss Miles to leave. Out. Out. Right. Out. Out. Out. Excuse me, I don't apologize, but I'm afraid I shall have to ask you to...
18: Mr. Fawlty, he hears someone come and hide in wardrobe.
20: Come in.
1: Sorry to bother you. I thought I'd better apologize for my husband's behavior.
20: No, please, no. Really, Mrs. Fawlty.
1: He's going through rather a disturbed time at the moment.
20: No, please, look, I don't quite understand. He does seem a bit worked up about something, but I'm sure there's some quite innocent explanation.
18: They can see Mr. Fawlty's fingers sticking out of wardrobe door.
1: Basil.
3: Hi there, just checking the doors.
1: All right, what's going on?
20: I was in the bathroom.
3: Yes, she was, dear. So I just popped in to have a look at these hinges. You know, the ones we've been...
1: Do you really imagine, even in your wildest dreams, that a girl like this could possibly be interested in an aging, brilliantine stick insect like you?
3: A girl like who, dear?
1: Basil, the one you've been chasing ever since she arrived.
3: My dear woman, have you gone out of your mind?
1: What are you doing in there?
3: Look, you know the trouble we've been having with these hinges, right? Well, I thought, all right, if you really want to know, I came to apologize for the incident just now when I thought she was that girl in Johnson's room. You remember when I put my hand on the... Sybil!
1: Look. You think I've got time to listen to any more of your hopeless lily-liver jellyfish lies?
3: They are not lies. I am trying...
1: Why can't you be a man? If you want to grope the guests, why can't you at least be honest about it without making up some pathetic song and dance...
3: Shut up!
1: Oh, you've done it now.
3: No, I haven't. I'm just going to. I'm fed up with you, you rancorous, quaffered old sow. Why don't you swing the donuts out of your ear and get some sense into the dormant organ you keep hidden in that rat's maze of yours? There is a woman in that room that Johnson smuggled in last night, right? That's the woman I've been trying to get hold of. Right, right, stand up. Stand and watch. Champagne?
12: What?
3: Another bottle of champagne, perhaps? I thought you said you rather enjoyed it when you were on the job.
12: Have you got a screw loose?
3: A screw? No, no, it's just that I thought that I'd rather form the impression that there was someone in the room there with you. A female person, perhaps a lady, you know, an opposite person of the contradictory gender, that sort of thing.
12: Mrs. Johnson is in here, yes.
3: Oh, of course. I should have guessed. Oh, yes, of course, the little woman, eh? The only thing is, I thought you told my wife that you were single.
12: I am.
3: I see. So who's this Mrs. Johnson, then? The late president's wife, or...?
12: She's my mother.
3: Your mother? Oh, I see. This, bit of crumpets, your old mummy, is she? Oh, this is rich. Oh, Mother Johnson popped up for a quickie, did she? May I meet her?
12: Certainly.
3: Mother Johnson! Mother Johnson! Come out, wherever you are! How do you do? Are you enjoying yourself?
1: Yes, thank you.
3: Well, I'll get the champagne. This calls for celebration.
13: There's enough material there for an entire conference.

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2: From the Sky News Centre at midnight, at least 8 people are dead and around double that number unaccounted for after a passenger ferry capsized in the Mediterranean. 267 passengers and crew were on board when the catamaran flipped over off the coast of northern Cyprus as it headed to Turkey. Local journalist Tom Cleaver's been getting reaction.
3: The Turkish Prime Minister described this as the worst maritime disaster Cyprus has ever experienced. The Transport Minister said it had undergone a safety check 2 months ago, and he said that all the checks came back fine, but clearly something was awry for the boat to sink in the middle of the sea.
2: The captain and 7 crew are in custody. The Foreign Office says it's supporting the family of a British woman who's been killed at a train station in Germany. The 31-year-old was stabbed in Rosenheim, south of Munich, early this morning. The 2 candidates in the Scottish Labour leadership race have backed fresh drilling in the North Sea. The UK government's expected to decide within weeks whether or not to approve projects at the Rosebank and Jackdaw oil and gas fields. Iceland has voted against a government proposal to resume talks to join the European Union. The country was divided over issues including security and its fishing industry. In sport, Manchester United are off the mark in the Premier League in style after easing past newly promoted Ipswich 5-2. Chelsea continued their 100% start with a 4-3 win at home to Brighton. And Derek McInnes has his first Scottish Premiership win as Rangers manager. Following a 1-0 victory at Aberdeen, he says it was a satisfying display.
4: It was a huge effort from everyone, and we get the reward with the 3 points. I thought it was no more than we deserved. I thought we were a better team. I thought we created the better chances. And probably for the first time in a long time, let a lot of Rangers supporters, I actually really enjoyed my team's performance.
2: England's cricketers wrapped up a series win over Pakistan with a 194-run victory in the second test at Lords. That's the latest. I'm Ruth McKee.
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0: 5 o'clock in the afternoon and you're wondering, what will I be having for my tea? I wonder if anybody else is coming to see me today. It's too late to have a snooze because I want to sleep tonight. So what could be better than joining me, Angela Epstein, every Wednesday at 5 o'clock here on Northern Air for some fine chat, some warm wit, some great tunes, often music you don't hear that often, as we ease through the rest of the day together. 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
2: From the Sky News Centre at 1, the captain and seven crew members on a passenger ferry which capsized in the Mediterranean are in custody. At least eight people have died and around 18 are missing after the catamaran overturned off the coast of northern Cyprus. Authorities in the region say it's the biggest maritime disaster there. Oceanography expert Dr. Simon Boxall says it's not clear what went wrong.
3: I think we assume that the Mediterranean is this calm place we go on holiday, but actually the Mediterranean can see some really rough seas. In addition, there are very strong currents around that area. However, if we look at the weather out there at the moment, that's not the condition. So the big question really is, why did this ship capsize?
2: Seven people have been arrested on suspicion of murder after a newborn baby was found dead at a property in Sheffield. Police were called to a home in the Winklebank area yesterday over concerns for the baby's welfare. Changes to the prison release scheme in England and Wales, which was developed to ease overcrowding, mean anyone convicted of manslaughter won't be freed early. To free up space instead, some of the 800 offenders still serving a now abolished indefinite jail term will be among those let out. In sport, England's cricketers wrapped up a comprehensive 194-run victory on day four of the second test against Pakistan, sealing the series with one match to play. England captain Joe Root says the way they've achieved the win has been impressive.
4: The guys have played some really good cricket in some difficult conditions, you know, especially with the bat. I think the guys have adapted really well to what's been thrown at them. They've found a really good tempo on different surfaces and managed to get some really good scores in the conditions that we've had.
2: Manchester United are off the mark in the Premier League in style after easing past Ipswich 5-2. Rangers picked up their first Scottish Premiership